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0: Charlie Simon, and You're So Vain. Wow, it is that time already. My name is Bird, and I must fly for today, but I will be back soon. Until then, do find, like, and follow me on Facebook and Instagram, Bird Radio. Bird with a Y would be honored and thrilled. More of the greatest music ever made is on the way next. Don't go far. Talk to you soon.
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is Dusty. Great to be here with you. We kicked things off right there with the Turtles and You, Baby. On the way, we got Albert Hammond, Never Rains. We got Blackwater from the Doobie Brothers. Yeah, it rains Blackwater. DCR's Green River. A lot of watery stuff coming up. Here's Smile, a Little Smile from Flying Machine.

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1: In every job that must be done, there is an element of fun. You find the fun, and snap! The job's a game.
0: And here we go with your Do Not Open, Keep Out of Reach of Children, Some Parts Are Edible, Spoonful of News for Today. Use only as directed. An artwork of 800 pounds of peanut butter was spread on the floor of a museum. Probably turned the floor into an insect coliseum. Bikini baristas won a $2 million wage lawsuit against the espresso stand owner. Maybe now they can afford to cover up instead of asking for a loaner. A Hindu group visiting the Eiffel Tower asked for female employees to be invisible, so the staff went on strike, saying that's not permissible. There it is, your prescribed dose. Spoonful of news for today.
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0: Earth, Wind, and Fire, that's the way of the world. After the break, the song I have for you came out in 1977, went to number 15 on the Billboard Hot 100. And the guy said he wrote it when he was like, 19 or 20 years old, kind of unwizened is the word he used. But hey, it works anyway. Coming up, it's Supertramp.
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0: Wonderful Tonight from Eric Clapton. Let's do our rule of etiquette for today. 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
1: 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After 9 o'clock, Amanda Carter will drop by from the LaSalle County Historical Society. After 10 o'clock, Brendan Nash will join us to talk about a showing coming up on Friday night at the Abbey at the Ottawa Center for the Arts, featuring the story of his brother, Lieutenant Colonel Daniel Nash, Nasty, The Battle After the Mission. It's a very compelling story of 9/11. That'll be in the 10 o'clock hour. Around 10:40, Bill Myers, the Starved Rock Storyteller, will pop in. Earlier in the morning, around 10 to 9, we'll have Miss Elizabeth in from the Reddick Public Library. She's the Youth Services Librarian. And don't forget, it's a Route 6 Pro Wash Wednesday already. Two car wash packages to give away courtesy of Route 6 Pro Wash at LaSalle Street and Norris Drive in Ottawa. 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

0: All right, well, it's time to do another one of those tips on keeping us safe while we're dealing with those weirdos out there that we call humans. 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Boy, there's a bunch of information you don't want people to get their hands on. 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

0: Whenever I call you friend. There's Kenny Loggins. All righty, let's do our brain exercise for today. Trivia question about our nation's history. See if you know this one. What was the primary goal of the Homestead Act of 1862? What was the primary goal of the Homestead Act of 1862? You think about it, I'll tell you the answer next.
1: Hey everyone, it's Karen from the Second Cup. 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

0: Paul McCartney and Wings, Silly Love Songs. Silly Love Songs. Alrighty, well, your brain exercise trivia question asked this one. What was the primary goal of the Homestead Act of 1862? Well, the primary goal was to encourage Western migration by providing settlers with a place to live, give them some land.
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0: So Far Away, there's Carole King. Alrighty, let's go back into history on this date and see what happened. We're going to go back to this date in 1776. On this date in 1776, the Continental Congress changed the name of the country. It had been United Colonies, and they changed it to what it is now, the United States of America. We became the United States of America this date, 1776.
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0: hot stuff. There's Donna Summer. All right, let's open up the door now to the Lyrics Cafe. 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Your server will be Stevie Wonder.
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0: Running on Empty. That was from Jackson Browne. I got a weird law here for you from Georgia, in Acworth specifically. Everybody, all citizens must own a rake. All citizens must own a rake in Acworth, Georgia.
1: 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After 9 o'clock, Amanda Carter will drop by from the LaSalle County Historical Society. After 10 o'clock, Brendan Nash will join us to talk about a showing coming up on Friday night at the Abbey at the Ottawa Center for the Arts, featuring the story of his brother, Lieutenant Colonel Daniel Nash, Nasty, The Battle After the Mission. It's a very compelling story of 9/11. That'll be in the 10 o'clock hour. Around 10:40, Bill Myers, the Starved Rock Storyteller, will pop in. Earlier in the morning, around 10 to 9, we'll have Miss Elizabeth in from the Reddick Public Library. She's the Youth Services Librarian. 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

0: Love Unlimited Orchestra. That is called Love's Theme. Our next one after the break is going to take us back to 1972. It was the first major hit for this band, and this band is the Doobie Brothers.
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0: Paul Simon, me, and Julio down by the schoolyard. 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
1: Hey everyone, it's Karen from the Second Cup. 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

0: 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I'm out of here. 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

0: yesterday. He's headed out on tour to celebrate the 50th anniversary of the Songs in the Key of Life album. Yep, it first came out September the 28th, 1976. Stevie's going to do the entire album in order at every one of the shows that will start in the UK and Europe in October, and then hit the United States with a show at Madison Square Garden in New York City, November the 19th. 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

0: Anita Ward, ring your bell and celebrate National Teddy Bear Day. Every poll I've ever seen says that that's the number one thing adults still have from their childhood is a teddy bear. So celebrate National Teddy Bear Day today by seeing where yours is. My wife still has one that has like a little voice box in it. Of course, then it makes me think of Teddy Ruxpin. Imagine a Teddy Ruxpin bear if it artificial intelligence had gotten a hold of it. And now I just made it weird. Happy National Teddy Bear Day.
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0: America in the Morning continues. It's 26 after. A person in Colorado who was supposed to help law enforcement prosecute people for crimes will now be heading to prison. Lisa Dwyer reports that an ex-Colorado crime analyst manipulated DNA on a number of cases, including a murder conviction that was forced to be overturned.
1: A judge has sentenced a former forensic analyst for the Colorado Bureau of Investigation to 10 years in prison after prosecutors say she manipulated and omitted data to speed up her work. Yvonne Missy Woods pleaded guilty to perjury, attempting to influence a public servant, forgery, and committing a cybercrime. She was facing between 8 and 16 years in prison during her sentencing hearing in state court. Problems with her work were found in cases involving homicide, sexual assault, robbery, and other crimes. Prosecutors were forced to review hundreds of cases, and at least one murder conviction was overturned. I'm Lisa Dwyer.
0: He never got past elementary school, but he was able to orchestrate a massive robbery of well over $100 million. Correspondent Ed Donahue reports on a guilty plea in a big crypto theft case.
2: A man pleaded guilty in one of the largest cryptocurrency thefts in U.S. history. Malone Lam, an eighth-grade dropout from Singapore, faces a maximum 20 years in prison. He pleaded guilty in Washington to teaming up with friends to steal nearly $250 million in Bitcoin and then going on a wild spending spree. Prosecutors say Lam and the others used social engineering techniques to dupe a man out of Bitcoin worth over $245 million. The man turned over his Google Drive and gave them security codes. The stolen crypto was turned into cash. Lam used it to buy a fleet of sports cars, rent mansions in Miami, and spend millions at nightclubs, including more than $500,000 in just one night at a club in Los Angeles. No sentencing date has been set. Ed Donahue, Washington.
0: America in the Morning for Wednesday, September 9th, 2026 is produced by Jeff McKay. I'm John Trout. This is Westwood One.
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16: NBC News Radio, I'm Mark Mayfield. The U.S. says it struck multiple Iranian oil tankers Tuesday. In a post, U.S. Central Command says forces destroyed five Iranian crude oil carriers after the Islamic Revolutionary Guard Corps targeted a U.S. Navy warship with ballistic missiles twice over the past 2 days. Americans tend to see domestic terrorist attacks as a larger threat than foreign ones. Chris Caraggio reports.
17: That's according to a new Reuters Ipsos poll in which a third of respondents said domestic terrorism is the most significant threat to the average American safety. Just 20% said the same of foreign terrorist attacks. 42% said they believe the largest threats are random violent acts like mass shootings. I'm Chris Caraggio.
16: And the NFL regular season kicks off today with a Super Bowl 60 rematch. The Seahawks raise their championship banner against the runner-up Patriots from Seattle. Mark Mayfield, NBC News Radio.
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20: Here is your LaSalle County weather forecast for your Wednesday. And a quick look through Thursday night. Get ready for wet start showers and maybe a rumble of thunder moving through the area before 11 this morning, with more scattered showers possible in the early afternoon. We'll have a high of 79 degrees with a light breeze out of the west to southwest at around 5 to 10 miles per hour. We're looking at about an 80% chance of rain today, and folks could see a quarter to half an inch of rainfall. Your night tonight, skies will be mostly cloudy overnight with a low around 64. Light winds out of the west at around 5 miles an hour. Your Thursday, much better looking day, mostly sunny with a high near 79. We'll have clear skies overnight on your Thursday night, dropping to a low of 53. And that is your LaSalle County weather forecast for your Wednesday.

0: Good Wednesday to you from the Country Financial Studio. It's time once again for RFD Illinois. I'm Delois Yonke.
1: I'm Rita Frazier. We talk a lot about events, fairs, expos. This weekend, thanks to Randy Prangy at SMI for sending us this story, but they're promoting the 135th annual Montgomery County Farmers Institute.
0: Wow.
1: 135th annual. Apparently, it's the last county institute in the state of Illinois.
0: I didn't know there was one, let alone.
1: Apparently so, and it's just like a mini fair, if you will. They accept entries for plants and flowers, fancy work and sewing. You probably would do well with fancy work.
0: I mean,
1: ag sciences. I was telling you when I covered the event back when they held it over in Witt at the Lions Club, you know, you'd have the tallest corn stalk, the longest soybean, or the beans with the most pods. Mm-hmm. And then they still had a penmanship competition.
0: Oh, my. Like someone can write in calligraphy or something like that?
1: Well, just regular cursive. Beautiful. You know how there's some people that just have that beautiful.
0: I know there. Yeah, I do.
1: Not you and I.
0: I wouldn't. Would I even get a white ribbon in penmanship? Or would they just say, would they just toss it and be like, no?
1: No.
0: No, that's no good.
1: Go have a Coke. But it's, yeah.
0: So where's this one going to be?
1: The U of I Extension Office in Hillsboro, and you can turn in entries, registration 4 to 6 this Friday and Saturday 8 to 10. And then everybody can come in after the judging and view, and lunch will be available on Saturday.
0: Very nice. Very good. Stay with us, RFD Illinois.
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3: Back on RFD Illinois, I'm Rita Frazier. The fate of the farm bill ahead of the midterm elections rests with the expected return next week of Senator Mitch McConnell. RFD Washington correspondent Matt Kay reports.
4: McConnell hasn't publicly announced when he'll be back for a revote of the farm bill that failed in his absence in committee. But several GOP lawmakers say his staff's goal is for McConnell to return when the Senate reconvenes next Monday. Fellow Kentucky Republican and House Oversight Panel Chair James Comer told reporters this month.
5: According to his staff, many of whom are from my district originally, they have all said it's their goal for Senator McConnell to be here when the Senate comes in next week.
4: Ag Chair John Bozeman knew in August when he called up the farm bill for a vote it would likely fail. But he signaled to Ag Democrats it wouldn't be the last vote.
6: I spoke with Senator McConnell. I know how much he would have wanted to be here to advocate for Kentucky's farmers. We wish him a full and speedy recovery, and we look forward to welcoming him back to the committee soon.
4: McConnell voted by proxy on farm bill amendments, but under Senate rules couldn't do so on the final committee vote. The Senate farm bill, unlike the House-passed version, would greenlight year-round sales of E15 gas. Also awaiting Senate action, $12 billion in new farm aid plus E15 as part of a budget reconciliation bill the House also passed. For the RFD Radio Network, Matt Kay, Washington.
3: Thanks, Matt. Illinois Beef Association gearing up for another year of the Beef Quality Showcase. This is a competition that highlights genetics and carcass quality for Illinois cattle. Thad Tharp is the chair of the program and reminds us of their 2026 winner.
7: Well, the overall winner was Mr. Ted Preen from Jersey County with a 1,683-pound steer, a 1,084-pound carcass prime, and a yield grade 4. So he was the top overall steer. Ted Preen down from Jersey County. He's on the IBA board, actually. And Ted runs is an owner in a small packing facility down there. So Ted is kind of the quintessential participant here. Not only is he on the board, he's in the meat industry himself, but he's also a cow-calf producer that's taken everything to finish and has invested a ton in his genetics to create better beef.
3: That said, the contest gives a producer bragging rights for sure, but it also generates a lot of valuable data.
7: When you really look through the data, you really find the top performers of the group. Talking about average daily gain from, you know, the overall group average was 4 pounds per day on an average daily gain perspective. There's some in there in that peer group that were closer to 5, you know, and that's over a 178-day feeding period. So there is some real gain going on. Feed intakes, it's really interesting. Dr. McCann had some data at our awards banquet talking about feed intakes. And if you remember back in January or February, everything got real cold for a whole week. And that GrowSafe system really highlights the effects of the environment. And even these cattle being in a slatted barn, fully covered, you know, they're not wet, they're not uncomfortable. That cold weather really backed them off on feed for a good 7 days. And that plays out into days on feed. How many days do I have to spend on that ration to get them where they need to go? The data is invaluable and proving to be more and more each year we do this.
3: And now I know how you kind of work and you're always planning ahead. Are you guys set up to go again in the next 12 months?
7: Yep, we are. We're going to be starting the promotion for donations, consignments, I guess you could call them, here over the next few months. But yes, we had 37 steers entered last year, and we want to grow that every year.
3: Thad Tharp, Beef Quality Showcase Chair, will have the fall enrollment date for you very soon for year 3 of that great program. Back with more in a moment.
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0: 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I'm DeLos Yonke. Very enjoyable reading the Farm Week Crop Watchers and their latest report. Some folks talking about harvest that started in late August. Some say that it's about to go and expected to be quite a sprint, especially if the weather allows. And then as you move farther north, some folks saying We're getting there. Not quite there yet, but we're getting there. You can read all about that in this week's paper. The numbers from Ag Statistics show corn denting in Illinois at 76%. Five-year average is 78%. Corn matured 29%. Five-year average is 27%. National numbers 25%. 3% of Illinois' corn is harvested as of Sunday, according to Ag Statistics. Crop condition went down over the last week at 55% good to excellent. The national number went down 1% at 56%. Iowa still holds up there at 77%. Soybeans dropping leaves at 24% is ahead of the five-year average of 19%. Soybean condition is at 57% good to excellent. The national numbers stay the same at 58%. The Iowa number is at 75%. Topsoil moisture is considered 3% surplus and 58% adequate. 30% is considered short and 9% is very short. Out west, Western Corn Belt still have those issues. 88% short to very short in Oklahoma, 75% short to very short in South Dakota, 54% in Nebraska, 74% in Kansas, and 60% in North Dakota. Still awfully dry out west. Subsoil moisture in Illinois is considered 2% surplus, 59% adequate, 29% short, and 10% very short. So above and below, those numbers are almost the same. Speaking of Farm Week, by the way, the final in an 8-part series called Breaking Down Biologicals. It's page 2 edition in this week's Farm Week. We'll have our last in the radio series today on RFD Profit Watch. Connor Sybil, research assistant professor at the University of Illinois. And going back to one of our first conversations, if we're talking about adding something on the farm, biological or otherwise, why exactly are we doing it?
20: Well, the first question I always throw back is, before you're ready to try something new, have you reviewed what you've been doing that's old, your basics? Have we covered the basics? And oftentimes the answer is, yeah, we're confident that our tillage and our nutrient management plan is correct, and we've had this hybrid for 5 years. It's been continuing to be great. 5 years is old these days. So have we relooked at the basics? Should we be thinking more simplistic to tillage management, or maybe we could up our density a little bit? Get a good foundation first. Set a high yield potential. When we have the potential, we then find the next input to help us capitalize and make that realized yield. pH is another one I always throw out there. If you have a pH issue, you have to fix that before you put money into anything else. I don't know of any biological today that'll fix your pH on the field. So reviewing the basics. Have we covered the basics? And if you're confident in the basics, when was the last time you really looked at them? And hopefully it's within the last 5 years. If not, that's where we want to start.
21: You know, it started with a lot of startups, but the big companies are involved now, which means I don't think it's going away. And so we got to at least be educated to have that conversation when it comes to the door, right? Might be a day where the bag of seed does come with biological as a default, and being able to look for that and understand it. So that is why we're having these conversations and reminders. It seems like every company's got some arm in this game, which means it's going to be a conversation probably at least once a year on your doorstep. So just keep up with it best you can. Keep educating yourself on what's changing, what's new, and that can help you make the right decision. Should I try it? Or also on the other side, should I not try it? Because I don't really need what that input does.
0: Connor Sybil, research assistant professor at the University of Illinois, Breaking Down Biological series. The final piece is in this week's Farm Week, page 2. You can read it online at farmweeknow.com. And you can also find the episodes through the Illinois Farm Bureau YouTube page. They're recorded on there as well. Holiday spending. Already talking about that? Well, it is September. 3.5 months to Christmas, and consumers, as they deal with higher costs, talking about spending a little bit less this holiday season. A new survey says the average amount that Americans plan to spend on gifts will be down about 2% from $721 last year to $708 this year, Now, the survey was done from June 15 to 26. That's what the survey said. Now, in 2025, they said they plan to spend about 11% less on gifts, and they wound up spending 6.5% more year over year. Baby boomers in the survey said they expect to spend about the same. Millennials said they plan to spend about 10% less. Top items that customers may be looking for this year seem to be without a screen on them. Toys, 63%. Clothing and footwear, 60%. Hands-on activities at 41%. Gift cards at 39%. Food, snacks, and other consumables at 30%. And by the way, for Illinois Farm Bureau members and those tied to the family of companies, the IAA Credit Union has a Christmas club. If you search Christmas on the website, iaacu.org, you can also see how to save $1,000 by Christmas. This is RFD Illinois.
1: With the RFD Ag Market Summary for this Wednesday morning, I'm Jim Taylor. Corn lower, beans higher, wheat finishing Tuesday higher. December corn closing 533.5, down 3.25. March corn down 3.25, 549. May corn 556.5, down 3.25. November beans closing 1316.25, up 6.5. January beans up 7, 1332. March beans 1338.5, up 8.25. December wheat closing 747, up 13. March wheat up 12.25, 761.5. May wheat 768.75, up 12. October bean meal 343.30, that's down 490. October bean oil 70.22, up $1.33 on Tuesday. Current electronic overnight trading: December corn down 3/4, March corn down 3/4, May corn 555.75, down 3/4. November beans in the overnight up 3, January beans up 2.75, March beans 1340.75, up 2.25. December Chicago wheat in the overnight up 4.5. March wheat up a nickel, May wheat 773.5, up 4.75. Outside markets this morning: November Brent crude oil 99.63, up $1.71. The October gold contract up 13.60, 44.18.80. Livestock trade from Tuesday: September feeders 328.57, or make that 328.87, up 405. October feeders 325.45, up 530. October live cattle 217.02, up 407. December live cattle 219.22, up 450. October lean hogs 84.25, up $1.95. December lean hogs on Tuesday 75.05, up 257. Cash livestock Fairview sale barn steers 222.50 the top. Illinois direct barrels and gilts trading steady on Tuesday 55-65. And this is the RFD Radio Network.
2: This is our early morning weather report for Wednesday from meteorologist Paul Otto for listeners on the RFD Radio Network. The intense heat will be gone after sunset today, but it does survive over south and southeast Illinois for this afternoon with heat advisories and temperatures in the middle to upper 90s, combining with humid air just ahead of the cold front to make one last uncomfortable afternoon. And then it looks as though the showers and thunderstorms will basically fill in the southern half of the state as we go into this evening and also into Thursday as well, as the front will take a little bit more time to clear the southern portion of the state on Thursday afternoon. For late this week, though, more small changes in the position of the jet stream will continue to benefit the northern portions of the state the most, with cooler air not only behind this cold front, but also coming in a wave or two as we go through Friday night into Saturday. Areas mainly north of I-74 will have this week's best edition of Friday Night Lights, as they will remain the most pleasant, although be on the lookout for storms along Illinois Highway 20 by late Friday night, as another weak cold front with a broken line of storms will arrive as we work towards Saturday morning, keeping the northern half of the state near normal for temperatures, while still above normal heat will continue for southern portions of the state that mainly lie south of I-70. The rainfall will continue to be above normal, but only slightly above normal, as we'll still have thunderstorms in the forecast for today and for Thursday. Now the mid-range forecast period for the 14th through the 18th.

0: Stein. For decades, they've been focused on unique hybrids that deliver top yields. Stein invented short stature corn, then they perfected it. Soybeans were up on these strength in soybean and crude oils. November beans were 6.5 higher at 13.16 and a quarter, and January was up 7 at 13.32. Corn was down on profit taking. December was 3.25 lower at 5.33.5, and March was down 3.25 at 5.49. Live and feeder cattle were sharply higher ahead of widespread direct trade. October live is up 407 at 217.02. December was 450 higher at 219.22. October feeders are up $5.30 at 325.45. And with pork higher at midday, October hogs are up 195 at 84.25. December was 257 higher at 75.05. Now here's Megan Grebner with your look at cash livestock. Megan.
1: Thanks, John. It's been a pretty quiet start for direct cash cattle trade activity in this holiday-shortened week. Bids and asking prices did not surface Tuesday. Look for significant trade volume to hold out until sometime Thursday or Friday, especially if business follows the trend of recent weeks. Estimated cattle slaughter was 109,000 head. That's up 3,000 on the week and down more than 11,000 on the year. The cash hog market continues to struggle to find significant support. Processors have leverage and can control the pace of business, which is slow to get going. Following the long holiday weekend, the industry continues to monitor the availability of market-ready hogs and hog weights, especially as it relates to demand. And while there have been some bright spots in both global and domestic markets, there are lingering concerns about long-term strength. Estimated hog slaughter was 483,000 head, up 11,000 on the week and about even on the year. With John Perkins, I'm Megan Grebner for Brownfield.
2: That's all the time we have for RFD Illinois.
3: You were mentioning that our summer intern, Jonna Fulcher, had great penmanship.
2: Oh, she did. Yes. We do not.
3: The best I've ever seen to this day. Alexa's, I think she was maybe four-year-old preschool, kindergarten-ish at Zion Lutheran in Litchfield. We got a thank you note from Miss Helgen, Mrs. Helgen at Zion Lutheran. I thought it was a computer generated.
2: Is that good? You remember it that many years later?
3: Oh, yes.
2: Wow.
3: The best. Hats off.
2: Wow, very nice. Thanks for joining us. I'm Delos Yonke.
3: I'm Rita Frazier. Have a great day.
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12: NBC News Radio, I'm Mark Mayfield. President Trump hosted a moving tribute to 9/11 first responders at the White House Tuesday morning, ahead of Friday's 25th anniversary of the terrorist attacks on America.
13: In just over 100 minutes, 175,000 tons of steel and concrete were reduced to ruin and 3,000 lives were extinguished.
12: 412 first responders died at Ground Zero. The U.S. confirms it struck multiple Iranian tankers. In a post, U.S. Central Command says forces destroyed five Iranian crude oil carriers after the Islamic Revolutionary Guard Corps targeted a U.S. Navy warship with ballistic missiles twice over the past 2 days. The statement goes on to say the U.S. warship successfully evaded the attempted Iranian attacks and continued to patrol regional waters. Americans tend to see domestic terrorist attacks as a larger threat than foreign ones. Chris Caraggio reports.
14: That's according to a new Reuters Ipsos poll in which a third of respondents said domestic terrorism

0: is the most significant threat to the average American safety. Just 20% said the same of foreign terrorist attacks. 42% said they believe the largest threats are random violent acts like mass shootings. I'm Chris Caraggio.
1: The Supreme Court is rejecting Missouri Republicans' emergency request to use a new congressional map for the midterm elections. On Tuesday, the High Court left in place a previous Missouri Supreme Court ruling that said the map could not be used while a ballot initiative that could veto the map moves forward. The new map would have eliminated one of the state's two Democratic-held seats. The state currently has six Republican-held seats and two Democrat-held seats. And the NFL regular season kicks off with a Super Bowl 60 rematch on Wednesday. The Seahawks raise their championship banner against the runner-up Patriots from Seattle. The Hawks trounced the Pats 29-13 in a lopsided victory to hoist the Lombardi Trophy last season. You are listening to the latest from NBC News Radio. President Trump's health secretary says they're pumping nearly $250 million into the federal Head Start program, which provides free or low-cost services to preschoolers.
2: It's been probably the most important program in the war on poverty.
1: Robert F. Kennedy Jr. made the announcement while visiting a Head Start program in the Texas coastal Bend town of Alice. The cash, he says, will go towards upgrading facilities with a focus on nutrition. He says that kids in the programs are being fed highly processed foods, and that needs to change. It's primary day in Rhode Island. Voters head to the polls to decide who moves forward in the races for the Senate, House, and governor. The Democratic primary for governor is turning out to be the one to watch. Incumbent Governor Dan McKee is trying to fight off a strong challenge from businesswoman Helena Foulkes. McKee defeated Foulkes in a five-way primary 4 years ago. Fake search engine ads are at the center of a big international bank fraud case. Scott Carr has details.
3: The DOJ said Tuesday 36-year-old Sergei Filimonov was extradited from the Republic of Georgia and pled not guilty in Atlanta. Prosecutors say the Russian web developer warehoused more than 5,000 stolen logins gathered from fake bank ads on Google and Bing. The FBI ties the ring to $15 million in stolen funds and roughly $28 million in attempted transfers. Two of the victims are local companies. Filimonov remains behind bars in the custody of U.S. Marshals. I'm Scott Carr.
1: Israeli Prime Minister Benjamin Netanyahu denying a report that he was warned ahead of time about the deadly October 7, 2023 Hamas attack on Israel. The report was published in the newspaper Haaretz and said Netanyahu was told Hamas was planning a major operation by the president of the United Arab Emirates. About 1,200 people were killed in the attack and hundreds taken hostage. Netanyahu's office rejects the report, calling it an absolute lie. And Hunter Biden says he's launching a new meme coin called Slaptop, a nod to the long-running political controversy surrounding his personal laptop. The token will launch today. Mark Mayfield, NBC News Radio.
4: Canada's new tariffs on billions of dollars in American goods are now in effect, escalating the trade fight with the U.S. NBC's Alice Barr reports the tariffs range from 15 to 50%, covering some $27 billion in U.S. imports.
5: On the new list, American steel, dairy, appliances, and electronics. Though Canada did remove fish over concerns about harming Canadian businesses.
4: She reports most U.S. consumers will soon be feeling the effects.
5: While President Trump aims to drive businesses to U.S. soil with his tariffs, American companies that import Canadian goods are paying higher prices at the border and often then pass costs on to consumers.
4: OpenAI has admitted some of its AI agents escaped from a testing environment and then hijacked an obscure German forum. Tammy Trujillo explains.
6: Reuters was first to report that the AI agents turned the wiki forum into a message board for other AI agents. OpenAI knew about the attack weeks ago. Now they're calling for a consistent standard for reporting similar incidents.
4: And Amazon's facing a proposed nationwide class action lawsuit filed by four former warehouse employees who accused the company of systematically discriminating against pregnant workers. The suit was filed Tuesday in federal court in New York. One plaintiff says she was hospitalized during a high-risk pregnancy after experiencing severe abdominal pain at work. The lawsuit alleges she was fired just days later after the absence was counted against her attendance record. It's time, Star Wars fans getting the chance to celebrate the franchise's 50th anniversary on the biggest movie screens possible. IMAX announced both Star Wars, A New Hope, and the new film Starfighter with Ryan Gosling will get 70mm releases next week, the format that's seen a massive surge in popularity ever since The Odyssey. The re-release of the original Star Wars film will hit theaters February 19th. Starfighter will premiere May 28th, 50 years to the day after Star Wars debuted. I'm Monica Nelson with your consumer and business news.
7: The NFL kicks off a new season tonight with the Patriots visiting the Seahawks in a Super Bowl rematch. match. New England without running back Travion Henderson. He's out with an ankle injury. The Buccaneers and quarterback Baker Mayfield have agreed on a new contract, a three-year extension worth $165 million. College football, Ohio State remains number one in the new coaches poll. Georgia is second with Texas third. The number one Buckeyes visit the Longhorns Saturday in this weekend's marquee matchup. Baseball last night, the Yankees beat the Rockies 5-3. The headline there, Aaron Judge back in the Yanks lineup, returning after missing 3 months with a rib injury.
8: I was excited that the wait is over, and excited to play back in front of these fans, the best fans in the game, and they were on their feet from the jump, which was pretty cool and special. But at the end of the day, just happy we got a win.
7: Judge went 0-3 in his return. Also in New York, tennis's U.S. Open included American Ben Shelton upsetting Carlos Alcaraz in 5 sets, advancing to the semifinals. That match didn't end till after 3 a.m. I'm Matt McCoy.
6: Starting in the plains, there's dangerous heat continuing from Texas and Oklahoma into the lower Mississippi Valley, where highs will reach near 100 degrees. Storms developing along a front could bring strong winds and locally heavy rain from the central plains toward the Midwest and Northeast. The South and Gulf Coast stay hot and humid with scattered thunderstorms and locally heavy downpours. In the Southwest, the extreme heat continues as temperatures top 107. Monsoonal moisture will trigger storms across Arizona and New Mexico. Some of those could produce flash flooding. California is starting to move back into the sunshine with temperatures in the 70s and 80s along the coast, the 90s inland, and triple digits in the deserts. The Northwest turns cooler as showers are possible from Washington and Oregon into the northern Rockies. And in Hawaii, the focus is shifting to recovery after Hurricane Lowell. Heavy rain, flooding, dangerous surf, and strong winds could continue, especially across the western islands, even as Lowell pulls away. That's your national forecast. I'm Tammy Trujillo.
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10: The Ottawa Water Department flushing schedule moves to another Northside neighborhood today. Flushing will affect Bellevue Avenue and all intersecting streets and all of Gracefield Subdivision. That flushing stirs up sediment in the water mains and may cause water from the tap to become discolored for a short period of time. LaSalle and Utica first responders reported on the scene Tuesday to a semi-trailer rollover on I-80 at mile marker 78. That crash occurred shortly after 1:30 yesterday afternoon. Didn't result in any injuries to the driver. Firefighters from LaSalle, Utica, and Oglesby Fire, along with Illinois State Police, responded to the scene. LaSalle County Sheriff's Office reporting 67 citations and arrests during its Labor Day safety campaign. Deputies issued 33 occupant restraint citations, 15 speeding tickets, 14 other traffic citations, as well as 3 electronic device violations. Officers also made 1 traffic arrest for driving with a suspended license and 1 warrant-related criminal arrest. The department participated with other law enforcement agencies and highway safety partners statewide in the Drive Sober or Get Pulled Over, Drive High, Get a DUI, and Click It or Ticket initiatives. Well, the LaSalle County Grand Jury convened this week cases involving allegations ranging from unlawful possession of controlled substances and cannabis to aggravated battery, driving while a license was suspended, violations of the sex offender registry. Among those listed were 51-year-old Timothy A. Danielson of Marseilles, accused of violating the sex offender registry, 45-year-old Brian W. Steele of Oglesby, charged with 2 counts of threatening a public official, 39-year-old Andrew J. Ostring of Streeter, charged with unlawful possession of a controlled substance, and 28-year-old Cassandra L. York of Streeter, charged with 2 counts of unlawful possession of a controlled substance, Anna M. Cervantes, charged with 2 counts of aggravated battery toward a minor. Other Ottawa defendants included Amber V. Flack, Ronald L. Calloway, and Serena R. Swabert, all facing various drug or battery-related charges. The schedule also included defendants from Mendota and some other communities in the region. The First National Bank of Ottawa and its parent First Ottawa Bank shares have earned top national and state rankings for financial performance. American Commercial Bank and Trust, the bank's affiliated institution, ranked 3rd in Illinois and 60th nationally among banks with $2 billion to $10 billion in assets, according to American Banker. First Ottawa Bank shares ranked 1st in Illinois and 28th nationally among companies with less than $5 billion in assets, according to the bank director's third quarter quarter 2026 rankings. Illinois Valley Public Action to deliver shelter, better known as Ivy Pads, will host an open house in celebration from 4:30 to 7 p.m. on Thursday, October 1st at the new shelter in Ottawa at 1120 Canal Street. The event will include tours, information about services for individuals and families, as well as light refreshments. Ivy Pads also reminds residents of its ongoing needs list, which includes kitchen and cleaning supplies, transportation assistance, personal care items, and restaurant gift cards. The Illinois Department of Employment Security and the Illinois Department of Human Services will host a job fair next Tuesday on September 15th from 10 a.m. to 12 noon in Southtown Mall at 1560 First Avenue in Ottawa. Resume writing experts will be on hand to assist job seekers. Potential employers will be in attendance, and attendees can take the work style quiz to assess their strengths and weaknesses. The Ottawa Historic Preservation Commission will meet at 1 o'clock tomorrow afternoon in the Lincoln Conference Room at Ottawa City Hall. The agenda includes approval of the August 13th minutes, public comment time, as well as new business concerning looking for Lincoln signage and some new windows for a building at 615 East Main Street. The commission members will also discuss Charles Lindbergh signage at Ottawa City Hall. The October 8th meeting is canceled. The next meeting scheduled for November the 12th. Central Illinois Regional Airport has received a $12.09 million Federal Aviation Administration grant to fund the second phase of its Runway 1129 rehabilitation project. That work will include pavement reconstruction, new lights, signs, and cabling, as well as runway guard lights to improve safety. The FAA will cover 95% of the cost, with Illinois and Central Illinois Regional Airport each contributing 2.5%. Construction is expected to begin in May 2027 and wrap up by November of that year. More news after this.
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10: 38th District State Senator Sue Resin being named Illinois Optometric Association's 2026 Legislator of the Year for her advocacy supporting patients and eye care professionals. The award was presented during the Illinois Optometric Association's annual meeting, recognizing the Morris Republicans' work to improve access to quality vision care and the support of independent optometry practices. The organization highlighted her backing of Senate Bill 3707, which seeks greater transparency and accountability in the vision benefit manager industry while protecting patients and providers. Illinois Legislative Inspector General Mike McCuskey is leaving his job after backlash over the investigation into Representative Harry Benton of Plainfield. Benton resigned in July after an ethics investigation into alleged sexual harassment involving the Democrat. During that investigation, McCuskey was found to have acted unprofessionally and was reportedly unwilling to help Benton's female accusers. The Legislative Ethics Commission announced it will be taking applications for McCuskey's vacancy through the end of October. A federal judge heard arguments last Friday over whether to block implementation of Illinois' end-of-life options for Terminally Ill Patients Act, which is scheduled to take effect on September the 12th. That law would allow terminally ill adults with a prognosis of less than 6 months to seek lethal medication under specific criteria. Opponents, including religious and disability rights groups, have sued, alleging the law discriminates against disabled people and could expose them to physician bias or coercion to end their lives. Homewood Flossmoor High School says its athletes reported a second incident of alleged racial harassment involving Lincoln Way East students and coaches, this time at a girls' cross-country meet. Three HF athletes say they heard racially offensive comments from a Lincoln Way East coach, while Lincoln Way officials say remarks about a section of the course were misunderstood. Homewood Flossmoor says they plan to pursue legal action following those incidents. A Mattoon School District employee on administrative leave after a social media comment caused significant concerns in the words of the school district. Mantoon Community Unit School District 2 posting on Facebook yesterday acknowledging the post and the employee's suspension, but did not specify either. The district said they became aware of the comment in question last Friday, September 4th, and in the words of the district, took immediate action. Yesterday's post from the Mattoon School District added the employee's comments were, quote, entirely inconsistent with the values, standards, and expectations of the Mattoon School District. Kankakee County Sheriff's Office and the U.S. Marshals Great Lakes Regional Fugitive Task Force arresting 34-year-old Jacob D. Clark of Chabance Tuesday morning in rural Chabance. Clark wanted on multiple warrants out of Florida involving alleged sex-related offenses, as well as an outstanding Will County warrant. Charges include use of a child in a sexual performance, witness tampering, transmission of material harmful to minors, and unlawful use of a two-way communications device. Clark was taken into custody without incident and is in jail pending extradition hearings. Two people facing charges after the report of an armed person inside a dorm at the U of I at Urbana-Champaign. Police responded to Bousfield Hall around 11:15 Monday night after the two were reportedly knocking on doors, threatening residents. Both suspects were found to already have no trespass notices against them issued by University Police. They were apprehended without further incident shortly after officers arrived. Mendota police cited 36-year-old Emily P. Gomez of Dixon with driving on a suspended license after a traffic stop Monday afternoon at U.S. 34 and East 525th Road. Gomez was released with a notice to appear in LaSalle County Court. Ottawa police arrested 63-year-old Norman Barnes of Marseilles Tuesday at 312 Locust Street on an outstanding Lee County warrant for battery. Or for burglary, that is. A homeless Mendota man arrested by Mendota police Friday evening shortly before 7:30 at Main and Jefferson Streets. 41-year-old John P. Henry charged with driving on a revoked license. He was released with a court date. No injuries and one citation issued in an accident last Thursday at West North Drive and Chestnut Street in Ottawa. A Republic Services garbage truck was westbound on US 6 at Chestnut when it was cut off by another vehicle changing lanes as the traffic light changed to yellow. A third vehicle driven by 23-year-old Brandon M. Herzog of Ottawa was traveling westbound with emergency lights activated, causing the second vehicle to change the lane abruptly. Herzog was cited for disobeying a traffic control device. 25-year-old Charlie Chavez Perez of Sublette arrested for driving under the influence after a Mendota police traffic stop Sunday just after 4 a.m. at U.S. 52 and North 44th Road. Perez was released with a court date. Still ahead, obituaries, sports, and weather.
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13: 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A visitation for Max will be held at Osborne Nielsen Funeral Home in Seneca from 4 until 7 p.m. today. A funeral service will take place at 7 p.m. Services have been entrusted to the Osborne Nielsen Funeral Home. Cindy Williams, age 53, of Ottawa, passed away Tuesday, September 1st at OSF St. Elizabeth Medical Center in Ottawa. A visitation for Cindy will begin at 11 a.m. on Saturday, September 12th, followed by a celebration of life service at 1 p.m. at Glenfilter Redker Funeral Home. Marlene Brock passed away peacefully at home on September 2nd. There'll be no services for Marlene. Ottawa Funeral Home is handling the arrangements for the family. Steve West of Ottawa passed away peacefully Wednesday morning on September 2nd at Ottawa Pavilion with his loving wife Mary Ellen at his side, the age of 78. Cremation rites were accorded and no visitations or services will be held for Steve. Arrangements have been entrusted to the Mueller Funeral Home in Ottawa. Ruth Deffenbaugh, 77, of Ottawa, passed away at her home on Saturday, September 5th, surrounded by family. There will be no services for Ruth. Ottawa Funeral Home is assisting the family. You can find full obituaries on our website at 1430wcmy.com. You'll also find them on the 1430wcmy Facebook page.
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15: 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We'll join us on Friday night from our Kent Crusader football as they take on the Leroy Panthers live from Gould Stadium with Hunter O'Dell on the play-by-play for you with a 6:55 pregame and a 7 p.m. kickoff right here on your official Crusader station for over 25 years, WCMY. In other sports from yesterday in volleyball, Seneca defeating Marquette at Seneca. The Irish earned the Tri-County Conference victory over the Crusaders. In boys golf, it was Rochelle and Ottawa at the Fairways Golf Course. The Pirates fell in the Interstate Conference duel to the host Hubs. It was Dwight Watsika and Marquette at Dwight Country Club. The Trojans topped the Warriors and the Crusaders. In girls golf, was Ottawa and Sycamore at the Sycamore Golf Club. The Lady Pirates topped the Spartans in the I-8 duel. In cross country yesterday on the girls' side, Seneca got the win at Ottawa's Nautical Mile Relay at Cantlin Park. Ottawa's Ocean Flower and Cameron Lasha finished second. The Pirates' duel of Allie Harstead and Sophia Hart got third. On the boys' race side, Ottawa's Connor Medea and Aries Brown were second. The Pirates' Tucker Clemens and Atlas Brown were third. In boys' soccer, the Streeter Bulldogs got the 5-0 victory over Ottawa Pirates in Tuesday at the James Street Recreation Area pitch. And in girls tennis at Tuesday's Interstate 8 Conference tennis opener at LP High School, the match came down to the only match to go three sets as Ottawa's number one double team secured a 3-2 victory for the Pirates. Going on today for the Ottawa Pirates, another full slate of sports. Girls varsity tennis is away at Lincoln Way Central High. Girls varsity volleyball is away at Sandwich. Boys varsity golf is away at the IVC Invite. And boys soccer is at home. They'll be taking on Morris. That is a 6 p.m. start to that match. Going on today for the Marquette, the only sport going on will be girls varsity golf. They'll be away at Henry. In pro sports, the Chicago White Sox lost 9-3 to the Pittsburgh Pirates as starter Sean Burke allowed 7 runs on 8 hits in just 1 1/3 innings. Pittsburgh finished with 18 hits while Cleveland cut Chicago's lead in the AL Central to 2 games with the win over Baltimore. The White Sox remain in a strong playoff position but are trying to hold off the Guardians with less than 3 weeks left of the regular season. We'll have another 6 p.m. pregame today and a 6:40 first pitch with Len Casper and Darren Jackson on your official White Sox station, WCMY. In more White Sox news, several political leaders in Chicago's Bridgeport neighborhood are denouncing a plan to build a new stadium in the city's South Loop. Alderwoman Nicole Lee called the proposal from the Sox minority owner Justin Ishma a betrayal to the area residents. She says her constituents work at Rayfield and some residents have spent their hard-earned money on season tickets and her community feels disrespected. The White Sox lease at Rayfield is set to expire in 2029. The Cubs got walked off by the Brewers 4-3 in 10 innings. Carson Kelly clubbed a pitch hit double to score 2 runs in the top of the ninth for Chicago, which has dropped 3 in a row. The series continues tonight. And week 1 of the NFL season kicks off tonight. The Seattle Seahawks raise their championship banner against the runner-up Patriots from Seattle. Elsewhere, the Bears get ready for the Panthers on Sunday, and the Chiefs will host the Broncos on Monday Night Football. In other Bears news, they're hoping to have one of their top playmakers available for week 1. Head coach Ben Johnson said yesterday that wide receiver Roma Dunze is considered day-to-day with a foot injury. The 24-year-old was hurt last week. And in collegiate sports, Ohio State remains atop the college football coaches poll after week 1, with Georgia, Texas, Notre Dame, and Indiana each moving up one spot after their weekend wins. Oregon dropped from 2nd to 6th, followed by a close victory over Boise State, while LSU gained 6 spots to number 13 after a decisive win against Clemson, which is falling out of the rankings. Virginia and Florida made their way into the poll after starting unranked. And where do the Illinois teams sit? Northwestern Wildcats are tied for number 14, while the Illinois Fighting Illini are unranked but receive 45 votes, just missing the top 25. And that is your Wednesday Sports Report.
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15: Here is your LaSalle County weather forecast for your Wednesday and a quick look through Thursday night. Get ready for wet start showers and maybe a rumble of thunder moving through the area before 11 this morning, with more scattered showers possible in the early afternoon. We'll have a high of 79 degrees with a light breeze out of the west to southwest at around 5 to 10 miles per hour. We're looking at about an 80% chance of rain today, and folks could see a quarter to half an inch of rainfall. Your night tonight, skies will be mostly cloudy overnight with a low around 64, light winds out of the west at around 5 miles an hour. Your Thursday, much better looking day, mostly sunny with a high near 79. We'll have clear skies overnight under Thursday night, dropping to a low of 53. And that is your LaSalle County weather forecast for your Wednesday.
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Well, I'm moving a little faster than I have been. I got here in time, right? It's just a few seconds shy of 7:29 as we roll on here on this short holiday week because of the Labor Day holiday on Monday. I'm Jay Lusorne. As you heard, we come to you from Studio 1 here at 93.5 1430 WCMY, sponsored by the First National Bank of Ottawa. And a happy Wednesday to you on this 9th of September, 2026. Guess what? It's a Route 6 Pro Wash Wednesday. I have two car wash packages to give away this morning. I have both of them, both coupons, in my right hand. One of them is for a regular size vehicle, so that means passenger car. It's a full car wash package, $19 value there. And then this other coupon here is stamped as oversized. So we're talking about an SUV, pickup truck, minivan, a full car wash value here at $21. Thank you, Route 6 Pro Wash at LaSalle Street and Norris Drive in Ottawa, for the goodies on Route 6 Pro Wash Wednesday. We'll do our first Route 6 Pro Wash Wednesday giveaway at about 8:40 this morning. We'll do our second Route 6 Pro Wash Wednesday giveaway at around 9:55 a.m. today. And since you're here early, you have that information. It will not be repeated. Also up ahead this morning, we're going to visit with Miss Elizabeth, the Youth Services Librarian at Reddick Public Library in Ottawa. She'll join us around 10 to 9 this morning. After 9 o'clock, we'll visit with Amanda Carter from the LaSalle County Historical Society. After 10 o'clock, we'll talk about an event coming up on Friday at the... the Abbey, one of the venues for the Ottawa Center for the Arts. Anyway, there's a presentation, a documentary that's going to be presented on Friday evening titled Nasty. It's the story of Lieutenant Colonel Daniel Nash and his experience and then the aftermath of the events of 9/11. And we'll have his brother, Brendan Nash, And Daniel Nash is an Ottawa native, and his brother Brendan Nash will join us. Also, the producer of the documentary will join us by phone, John Scaletta, and it is quite a compelling 9/11 story that we'll learn about this morning. That'll be after 9 o'clock, and then you can see that presentation this weekend. Also, around 10:40 this morning, the old Starved Rock storyteller Bill Myers is scheduled to drop by here. So that's what's up today. The phone number is 815-433-1430. The text line is 815-617-9351. Even if you just want to say hi, good morning, whatever, we love to hear from you. And the email link for the general mailbox here at the station can be accessed if you go to the homepage of the free website, 1430wcmy.com. That goes to everybody in the building. If you'd like to get an email just to me, click on the Morning Show tab there at 1430wcmy.com. This September the 9th is National Teddy Bear Day. It's National Wiener Schnitzel Day. And we've got two meals on the calendar. It's National Grilled Chicken Day today. Wiener Schnitzel. You know what? That's another way of saying a Polonsk tenderloin, I think. Right? With some other stuff, but anyway. Yum, yum. I don't know what to have today now. I may lean toward the Wiener Schnitzel because I'm not a big chicken person. I'll eat my share of chicken, but it's not one of my favorites. By the way, speaking of foods, the Girl Scouts are out with their announcement of the new additions to their cookie line, and I'll tell you about that coming up here in just a little bit. We got a little rain out there. They thought we might get a thunderstorm, but you know what? The radar right now shows all the heavy weather is off to the southwest of us and moving off to the southwest for the most part. We've had just some light rain around here, but it is showing signs of moving a little bit to the north, and I'm referring to that heavier weather that's out in parts of far western Illinois and into northern and northwest Missouri right now. So we'll keep an eye on that. So we could still have a little rumble of thunder or a flash of lightning maybe later this morning. But for right now, it's all just been kind of light stuff.
And that's what we're going to have for most of the day. As far as the rainfall totals, it looks like we may get about a half inch or so. We've got a nice weather forecast all the way up into and through the weekend, and we'll go through it in detail for you coming up here in about 12, 13 minutes or so. Dollars and cents headlines and markets and commodities will be coming up. Meantime, here at 7:34, it's 71 degrees, time and temp. 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

0: Super hits of the 60s, 70s, and 80s. That's 93.5, 1430 WCMY. The Spinners there. Could it be I'm falling in love? It's 22 before 8 o'clock.
1: 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SOCU, the Central Illinois Regional Airport, and OSB Community Bank.
0: And the White Sox and the Pittsburgh Pirates will go at it again tonight at Reed Field. 6:40 first pitch. Sox pregame starts at 6 on air at 93.5 and 1430 WCMY. It's 21 before 8, 7:39 here. Temperature's at 72. It's kind of bouncing back between 72 and 73. We go for a high of 79 today. We'll have a detailed look at weather coming up in just a bit. Dollars and cents headlines for you on Wednesday morning here. Americans have spent over $100 billion more on fuel since the start of the Iran war. That's according to Brown University's Iran War Energy Cost Tracker that has looked at fuel prices since the conflict started on February 28th. The total comes out to just over an additional $770 per household on a nationwide average. A little more than $55 billion of that total is from gasoline, while just over $45 billion has been spent on diesel. This is as Goldman Sachs, one of the big financial houses on Wall Street, has warned the price of a barrel of oil could surge past $120. On the consumer front as well, Apple preparing to roll out some new devices today. The event, which is called Surprise and Shine, will start at 10 a.m. Pacific time, so noontime here. It's expected to feature the long-awaited debut of a foldable iPhone. Oh, the flip phone's coming back. Could be a big moment as well for the brand-new CEO at Apple, John Chernus. It's his first launch event after he took over in the front office from Tim Cook. Wall Street getting ready for the opening bell here in about 50 minutes. After stocks closed in the red beginning the holiday shortened trading week yesterday, rising oil prices pressured stocks ahead of a key inflation reading that's coming later this week. Renewed trade tensions with China, or with Canada, also in the focus ahead of the Federal Reserve's policy meeting next week. Yesterday's closing bell saw the Dow Jones Industrial Average down 628 points. At 52,786, that's where it'll start this morning. The S&P 500 was down 45 to open this morning at 7,673. And the NASDAQ sunk 85 yesterday. It'll start this morning 26,421. We'll get to the commodities in a minute.
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0: All righty. Well, we don't have anybody available this morning to take a look at the commodities and see where we are. So I'll just remind you that we'll have full agribusiness for you at noontime. And, oh, wait a minute. We do have somebody, I think, here. Let me just... Hold on. We'll get to the weather in just a couple of minutes here. We will have agribusiness at the noon hour and also after 4 o'clock with the close.
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0: All right, 744 WCMY. We are going to get a look at where the commodities are this morning. Logan Kimmel's on the line with us from Roach Ag Marketing in Naperville. Hey, good morning. How's the screen looking today?
9: Hey, good morning. Thanks for having me. We're a little bit lower here today, and I think to begin the month of September, we're starting to see some harvest pressure set into this market, especially in the corn with folks in the southern to southwest part of the Corn Belt really getting moving here on harvest in the corn especially. So, added a little selling pressure this morning.
0: It was Labor Day Monday up near Serena, so getting into the northern half of LaSalle County. I saw somebody taking in a few outside rows of corn. I don't know if they were just maybe doing a little test run to check on moisture levels or whatever, but with this heat we've had, I guess that corn's been drying itself pretty well, huh?
9: Yeah, it has, especially on some of these shorter dated corn, earlier planted, guys are getting in and seeing what's out there. Some areas still a little wet, but they want to get in and pull it out and see what they're working with.
0: Yeah.
9: So I think as we look here in the next couple of weeks, you're going to start to see a lot of that, and then a lot of guys selling off the combine. That's going to be added pressure in a market that's actually better prices than we've seen for this time of the year. The last 3 years. So guys are pretty excited, pretty anxious to get out there and start harvest.
0: We had that crop tour that got wrapped up last month. Do you think that those were real numbers that they were putting out for us or not?
9: Yeah, I think that's going to be a debate here going forward on this USDA report on Friday. So they might be on the lower end on yield, it appears, just from other surveys, other analysts, but Friday's report from the USDA is going to give us a better picture here on an updated yield.
0: Is that one of those reports that will come mid-session, or will they wait till the close?
9: Yeah, so that's going to be the USDA report at 11 a.m.
0: Central on
9: Friday.
0: Right. Yeah.
9: Update their balance sheets, and the big numbers to look for is what do they do with the yield? How does that adjust the total size of the crop? They'll probably make more adjustments as the year goes on, but 11 a.m. Central on Friday.
0: And the computers will react a lot quicker before you even have time to digest anything, I guess. So.
9: Yep, that'll be an auto-traded report at 11 a.m. Central, so it'll be busy.
0: It's like, whoa, why'd these numbers change all of a sudden? Early call for today, how you feeling?
9: I think you're still going to see some weakness here in the markets. I think you've had a nice run in the corn and the beans and the wheat, but I think farmers are going to be sellers here as they get in the field. You might see a little more weakness here throughout today's session.
0: What's your contact information for everybody?
9: Yeah, we're at Roachag, roachag.com, 630-968-5494.
0: All right, Logan, thank you. Appreciate it.
9: Thanks.
0: All right, talk to you tomorrow. Logan Kimmel with Roachag Marketing in the Naperville. We will have that agribusiness, as I promised, at the noontime, and again about 4:10 or so, the closing numbers for you after the news and obituaries and sports and weather, which is up next for us here at 7:47.
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0: All All right, here at 748 WCMY's LaSalle County weather forecast. Mostly cloudy and humid today. Showers, possibly even a thunderstorm sometime this morning. We're keeping an eye on some big boomers out in far western Illinois leaking back into parts of northeast Missouri. And it's on a track now to the east northeast. Rainfall amounts today, about a half an inch of new rainfall can't be ruled out. Southwest winds this afternoon at 5 to 10 miles an hour. We go for a high of 79. Then slow to clearing skies tonight. A west wind to around 5 miles an hour. We'll have a low tomorrow morning of around 64. And for the daytime on Thursday, sunny, less humid. A north wind tomorrow, 5 to 10, and a high of about 79. 53 for a low come Friday morning. Friday looks like a gem. Sunny, pleasant, the high around 83. Ideal weather for football Friday night. Saturday, partly sunny, more humid, and maybe a shower or an isolated thunderstorm in the afternoon. Saturday's high around 85. The day's not going to be a total washout, though, so keep your outdoor plans. Sunday looks to be partly sunny and a high around 84. A widely scattered afternoon shower can't be ruled out. On the weather calendar for September 9th, an average high and low is 79 and 57. And we're going to be right there today, it looks like, pretty much. 98, the record high, 1933. 40, the record low, and that came in 1995. Sunrise this morning was at 6:30. The sun will set at 7:15 p.m. We're getting closer and closer to having only 12 hours of daylight and 12 hours of darkness here with that first day of autumn just a couple of weeks away. Right now, out there, southwest wind at 3, gusting to 8, humidity 95%, the barometer's at 30 and 400 inches, it's falling. Temperature readings have been dipping a little bit, 70 degrees now at 93.5, 1430 WCMY. It's 10 before 8, 7:50.
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0: 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On the free website there. No paywall. Nothing will get in your way. The Girl Scouts are set to launch two new cookies for their 2027 sales season. And they are going in a brand new direction with a product for your puppy dog. The dog treat is called Patch Pals. It was developed with the dog subscription box company Bark, B-A-R-K. It's described as a soft-baked blueberry muffin-flavored treat. And then for we human beings, there will be a new allergy-friendly cookie that's called Sparkables. It's created with allergy-friendly brand Partake. It's an oatmeal cookie with chocolate chips that avoids the major food allergens like peanuts and eggs and milk. Both of the new treats will be available online only, starting on January the 12th, as the Girl Scouts will start their cookie sales season. And as we've heard on the sports, the football season at the pro level is ready to get cranked up. The NFL regular season kicks off tonight with a Super Bowl 60 rematch. The Seahawks raise their championship banner against the runner-up Patriots. From Seattle, the Hawks trounce the Pats 29-13 in that lopsided victory to hoist the Lombardi Trophy. At the climax of last season, week one will continue Thursday. The Rams and the 49ers will duel from Australia. And more than a dozen games are on the traditional Sunday slate, culminating in an NFC East showdown between the Cowboys and the Giants at the Meadowlands. The Bears will be opening up on the road at Carolina against the Panthers. Tomorrow's Rams 49ers game is on Netflix. And I'm just curious here. Let me just type in something here in the magic box. I'm going to say, where can I watch the Seahawks-Patriots game? And let me see. TV and streaming information. Do-do-do-do-do-do. I can't tell. I guess it's on Peacock. Is that right? So it's not, oh, it's regular NBC. Aha, there it is. Okay. You know what? It's a shame we got to look. Why do we have to look this stuff up every time? Every game. It's nuts. So NFL on NBC and Peacock tonight, and then Netflix for that game that's going to be played down under early Friday morning, Australia time. It'll be Thursday evening, of course, here. And let's see, what else did I want to tell you? Oh, I do have some names in the news today, including Jimmy Kimmel. Two other guys, Juan Mejia and Richard Olenek, Tyler Boebert, Troy Doyle, and then there's an unnamed woman in New Jersey that I'll tell you about. We'll get to all of that coming up after 8:30. It's 5 minutes before 8 o'clock here, 7:55. 14.

Jay and the Americans and Walking in the Rain. I'm Jay Lesore. Good Wednesday morning to you here. We're headed for 8 o'clock. We'll have a whole package of news and information for you, and that includes local and state news, obituaries, sports, a look at the weather forecast. And we'll get there with this 1970 goodie from Mercy.

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1: NBC News Radio, I'm Michael Kastner. The Trump administration is ending deportation protections for more than 170,000 Salvadorans in the U.S. Temporary protected status for El Salvador is scheduled to expire today, meaning those impacted could lose their legal status and work authorization. TPS allows people from countries facing war, natural disasters, or other extraordinary conditions to temporarily live and work legally in the U.S. Transportation officials are providing an update on their investigations into a deadly plane crash at Miami International Airport.

0: Tammy Trujillo with the latest.
1: NTSB Chairwoman Jennifer Homendy said Tuesday that authorities will soon interview the pilots of the Amazon cargo plane.
2: This is certainly very tragic. You would not think riding in a van to clean an airplane that this would happen.
1: Five people were killed and five were hurt on Sunday when the aircraft went off the runway and struck several vehicles. Homendy confirmed there were no hazardous materials aboard the plane. I'm Tammy Trujillo.
0: America's trade war with Canada continues to intensify. Rory O'Neill reports.
3: President Trump is moving to block the importation of some motorcycles, dairy products, and alcohol in response to new tariffs from Canada that went into effect this week. President Trump claims that Canada has been taking advantage of the U.S. for years. The new import ban goes into effect on September 29th. 50% tariffs on other Canadian goods, including steel and aluminum products, furniture, and paper products, go into effect next Tuesday.
0: President Trump is set to speak twice at the Republican National Committee's midterm convention in Dallas. Trump, who is already set to deliver tonight's keynote speech, will also deliver the closing address on tomorrow's night, too. Michael Kastner, NBC News Radio. The U.S. confirms it has struck multiple Iranian tankers. Jagruti Dave reports.
4: We've had a statement from U.S. CENTCOM, Central Command, and they said that their forces destroyed five Iranian crude oil carriers after the IRGC troops targeted a U.S. Navy warship with ballistic missiles twice over the last 2 days.
0: The statement goes on to say the U.S. warship successfully evaded the attempted Iranian attacks and continued to patrol regional waters. This all comes as the U.S. is applying both military and economic pressure on Iran while peace talks continue to fail. Primary elections are being held today in Rhode Island. Voters head to the polls to decide who moves forward in races for the Senate, House, and governor. Healthy pregnancies rely on more than just good prenatal care. More from Sarah Lee Kessler.
5: During this Infant Mortality Awareness Month, Dr. Tara Walker says,
6: while it is very important that mom attends prenatal care visits, it's truly just a snapshot in time.
5: Walker, a nursing professor at Detroit's Wayne State University, says an optimum pregnancy outcome involves looking at the whole person.
6: If mom doesn't have food and income is about to dwindle in the household, that type of stress will impact not only the mother, but the baby.
5: Walker says healthcare providers need to ask mom what's going on in her life and connect her with the right resources if necessary.
0: The NFL regular season kicks off today with a Super Bowl 60 rematch between the Seahawks and Patriots in Seattle. Outside Lumen Field, the Seahawks fan is excited.
7: It's exhausting because how loud we get during the games, and it's just so fun.
0: The Hawks trounce the Pats 29-13 in a lopsided victory to hoist the Lombardi Trophy last season. Week one continues tomorrow when the Rams and 49ers duel in Australia. Michael Kastner, NBC News Radio.
8: Canada's new tariffs on billions of dollars in American goods are now in effect, escalating the trade fight with the U.S. NBC's Alice Barr reports the tariffs range from 15% to 50%, covering some $27 billion in U.S. imports.
9: On the new list, American steel, dairy, appliances, and electronics, though Canada did remove fish over concerns about harming Canadian businesses.
8: She reports most U.S. consumers will soon be feeling the effects.
9: While President Trump aims to drive businesses to U.S. soil with his tariffs, American companies that import Canadian goods are paying higher prices at the border and often then pass costs on to consumers.
8: OpenAI has admitted some of its AI agents escaped from a testing environment and then hijacked an obscure German forum. Tammy Trujillo explains.
10: Reuters was first to report that the AI agents turned the Wiki forum into a message board for other AI agents. OpenAI knew about the attack weeks ago. Now they're calling for a consistent standard for reporting similar incidents.
8: And Amazon's facing a proposed nationwide class action lawsuit filed by four former warehouse employees who accused the company of systematically discriminating against pregnant workers. The suit was filed Tuesday in federal court in New York. One plaintiff says she was hospitalized during a high-risk pregnancy after experiencing severe abdominal pain at work. The lawsuit alleges she was fired just days later after the absence was counted against her attendance record. It's time, Star Wars fans getting the chance to celebrate the franchise's 50th anniversary on the biggest movie screens possible. IMAX announced both Star Wars A New Hope, and the new film Starfighter with Ryan Gosling will get 70mm releases next week, the format that's seen a massive surge in popularity ever since The Odyssey. The re-release of the original Star Wars film will hit theaters February 19th. Starfighter will premiere May 28th, 50 years to the day after Star Wars debuted. I'm Monica Nelson with your consumer and business news.
11: The NFL kicks off a new season tonight with the Patriots visiting the Seahawks in a Super Bowl rematch in New England without running back Travion Henderson. He's out with an ankle injury. The Buccaneers and quarterback Baker Mayfield have agreed on a new contract, a three-year extension worth $165 million. College football, Ohio State remains number one in the new coaches poll. Georgia is second with Texas third. The number one Buckeyes visit the Longhorns Saturday in this weekend's marquee matchup. Baseball last night, the Yankees beat the Rockies 5-3. The headline there, Aaron Judge back in the Yanks lineup, returning after missing 3 months with a rib injury.
12: I'm excited that the wait is over, and excited to play back in front of these fans, the best fans in the game, and they were on their feet from the jump, which is pretty cool and special. But at the end of the day, just happy we got a win.
11: Judge went 0-3 in his return. Also in New York, tennis's U.S. Open included American Ben Shelton upsetting Carlos Alcaraz in 5 sets, advancing to the semifinals. That match didn't end till after 3 a.m. I'm Matt McCoy.
10: Starting in the plains, there's dangerous heat continuing from Texas and Oklahoma into the lower Mississippi Valley, where highs will reach near 100 degrees. Storms developing along a front could bring strong winds and locally heavy rain from the central plains toward the Midwest and Northeast. The South and Gulf Coast stay hot and humid with scattered thunderstorms and locally heavy downpours. In the Southwest, the extreme heat continues as temperatures top 107. Monsoonal moisture will trigger storms across Arizona and New Mexico. Some of those could produce flash flooding. California is starting to move back into the sunshine with temperatures in the 70s and 80s along the coast, the 90s inland, and triple digits in the deserts. The Northwest turns cooler as showers are possible from Washington and Oregon into the northern Rockies. And in Hawaii, the focus is shifting to recovery after Hurricane Lowell. Heavy rain, flooding, dangerous surf, and strong winds could continue, especially across the western islands, even as Lowell pulls away. That's your national forecast. I'm Tammy Trujillo.
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14: A semi-tractor trailer rollover on Interstate 80 at mile marker 78 on Tuesday afternoon brought first responders from LaSalle and Utica. That crash occurred shortly before 1:30 yesterday afternoon. No injuries to the driver. Firefighters and the EMS from LaSalle, Utica, and Oglesby all responded along with Illinois State Police. Ottawa Water Department flushing schedule moves to another Northside neighborhood today. Flushing will affect Bellevue Avenue and all intersecting streets, as well as all of the Gracefield subdivision. That flushing can stir up sediment in the water mains, causing the water from the tap to become discolored for a short period of time. Just let it run and it should turn clear. The LaSalle County Grand Jury convened yesterday. Cases involving allegations ranging from unlawful possession of controlled substances and cannabis to aggravated battery, driving while license was suspended, and violations of the sex offender registry. Among those listed, 51-year-old Timothy A. Danielson of Marseilles, accused of violating the sex offender registry. 45-year-old Brian W. Steele of Oglesby, charged with 2 counts of threatening a public official. 39-year-old Andrew J. Ostring of Streeter, charged with unlawful possession of a controlled substance. And 28-year-old Cassandra L. York of Streeter, charged with 2 counts of unlawful possession of a controlled substance. Well, the LaSalle County Sheriff's Office reported 67 citations and arrests during its Labor Day safety campaign. Deputies issued 33 occupant restraint citations, 15 speeding citations, and 14 other traffic citations, along with 3 electronic device violations. Officers also made 1 traffic arrest for driving on a suspended license. Another was a warrant-related criminal arrest. The department participated with other law enforcement agencies and highway safety partners statewide in the Drive Sober or Get Pulled Over, Drive High, Get a DUI, and Click It or Ticket initiatives. The First National Bank of Ottawa and its parent First Ottawa Bank shares have earned top national and state rankings for financial performance. American Commercial Bank and Trust, the bank's affiliated institution, ranked 3rd in Illinois and 60th nationally among banks with $2 billion to $10 billion in assets, according to American Banker. First Ottawa Bank shares ranked 1st in Illinois and 28th nationally among companies with less than $5 billion in assets, according to Bank Director's third quarter 2026 rankings. The Illinois Department of Employment Security and the Illinois Department of Human Services will be hosting a job fair next Tuesday on September 15th from 10 a.m. to 12 noon in Southtown Mall at 1560 First Avenue in Ottawa. Resume writing experts will be on hand to assist job seekers. Potential employers will be in attendance, and attendees can take the work style quiz to assess their strengths and their weaknesses. Illinois Valley Public Action to Deliver Shelter, best known as IV Pads, will host an open house in celebration from 4:30 to 7 p.m. on Thursday, October 1st at its new shelter at 1120 Canal Street in Ottawa. The event will include tours, information about services for individuals and families, as well as light refreshments. IV Pads also reminds that they do have an ongoing needs list, which includes kitchen and cleaning supplies, transportation assistance, personal care items, along with restaurant gift cards and even bottled water. Ottawa's Historic Preservation Commission will meet at 1 o'clock tomorrow afternoon in the Lincoln Conference Room at Ottawa City Hall. The agenda includes approval of the August 13th minutes, as well as public comment time and some new business concerning looking for Lincoln signage and new windows for a structure at 615 East Main Street. The commission members will also discuss Charles Lindbergh signage at Ottawa City Hall. The October 8th meeting is canceled. The next meeting is scheduled for November the 12th. More news after this.
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2: Central Illinois Regional Airport at Bloomington has received a $12.09 million Federal Aviation Administration grant to fund the second phase of its Runway 1129 rehabilitation project. That work will include pavement reconstruction, new lights, signs, and cabling, as well as runway guard lights to improve safety. The FAA will cover 95% of costs, with Illinois and Central Illinois Regional Airport each contributing about 2.5%. Construction is expected to begin in May of 2027 and ramp up by November of next year. 38th District State Senator Sue Resin, named the Illinois Optometric Association's 2026 Legislator of the Year for her advocacy supporting patients and eye care professionals. The award was presented during the Illinois Optometric Association's annual meeting, recognizing the Morris Republicans' work to improve access to quality vision care and support independent optometry practices. The organization highlighted her backing of Senate Bill 3707, which seeks greater transparency and accountability in the vision benefit manager industry while protecting patients as well as providers. Federal judge heard arguments on Friday over whether to block implementation of Illinois' end-of-life options for terminally ill patients act. It's scheduled to take effect on September the 12th. That law allows terminally ill adults with a prognosis of less than 6 months to seek lethal medication, that is, under specific criteria. Opponents, including religious and disability rights groups, have sued, alleging that the law discriminates against disabled people and could expose them to physician bias or coercion to end their lives. Illinois Legislative Inspector General Mike McCuskey leaving his job after backlash over the investigation into Democratic Representative Harry Benton. The Plainfield Democrat resigned in July after an ethics investigation into alleged sexual harassment. During that investigation, McCuskey was found to have acted unprofessionally and was reportedly unwilling to help Benton's female accusers. The Legislative Ethics Commission announced it'll be taking applications for McCuskey's vacancy through the end of October. A school district employee in Mattoon on administrative leave after a social media comment, what the school district calls, caused significant concern. Mattoon Community Unit School District 2 posted to Facebook yesterday acknowledging the post and the employee's suspension, but did not specify either. The district just said they became aware of the comment in question on Friday, September 4th, and, quote, took immediate action. Yesterday's post from the school district in Mattoon added that the employee's comments were, quote, entirely inconsistent with the values, standards, and expectations of the Mattoon School District. South Suburban Homewood Flossmoor High School says its athletes reported a second incident of alleged racial harassment involving Lincoln Way East students and coaches, this time at a girls' cross-country meet. Three HF athletes say they heard racially offensive comments from a Lincoln Way East coach. Lincoln Way officials say remarks about a section of the course were misunderstood. Homewood Flossmoor says they plan to pursue legal action following those two incidents. And two people are facing charges after a report of an armed person inside a dorm at the U of I Urbana-Champaign campus. Police responded to Boosfield Hall around 11:15 Monday night after the two were reportedly knocking on doors threatening residents. Both suspects were found to already have no trespass notices against them issued by U of I police. They were apprehended without further incident shortly after officers arrived. Kankakee County Sheriff's Office and the U.S. Marshals Great Lakes Regional Fugitive Task Force arresting 34-year-old Jacob D. Clark of Chabance Tuesday morning in rural Chabance. Clark was wanted on multiple Florida warrants involving alleged sex-related offenses, as well as an outstanding Will County warrant. Those charges include use of a child in a sexual performance, witness tampering, transmission of material harmful to minors, and unlawful use of a two-way communications device. Clark was taken into custody. He's being jailed now pending extradition hearings. Mendota police cited 36-year-old Emily P. Gomez of Dixon with driving on a suspended license after a traffic stop Monday afternoon at U.S. 34 and East 525th Road. Gomez was released with a notice to appear in LaSalle County Court. Ottawa police arresting 63-year-old Norman Barnes of Mars Hills Tuesday at 312 Locust Street on an outstanding Lee County warrant for burglary. A homeless Mendota man arrested by Mendota police Friday evening shortly before 7:30 at Main and Jefferson Streets. 41-year-old John P. Henry charged with driving on a revoked license. He has a court date. 25-year-old Charlie Chavez Perez of Sublette arrested for driving under the influence after Mendota police traffic stopped Sunday just after 4 a.m. at U.S. 52 and North 44th Road. Perez was released with a court date and no injuries and one citation. Issued in an accident last Thursday at West Norris Drive and Chestnut Street in Ottawa, a Republic Services garbage truck was westbound on U.S. 6 at Chestnut when it was cut off by another vehicle changing lanes just as the traffic light was changing to yellow. A third vehicle, driven by 23-year-old Brandon M. Harzog of Ottawa, was westbound on the other lane on Norris Drive with emergency lights activated. That caused the second vehicle to change lanes promptly. Herzog was cited for disobeying a traffic control device. Still ahead, obituaries, sports, and weather.
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5: From the 93.5 1430 WCMY obituary page, Max Robertson, age 90, passed away peacefully at his home on August 25th, surrounded by his loving family. A visitation for Max will be held at Osborne Nielsen Funeral Home in Seneca from 4 until 7 p.m. today. A funeral service will take place at 7 p.m. Services have been entrusted to the Osborne Nielsen Funeral Home. Cindy Williams, age 53, of Ottawa, passed away Tuesday, September 1st at OSF St. Elizabeth Medical Center in Ottawa. A visitation for Cindy will begin at 11 a.m. on Saturday, September 12th, followed by a celebration of life service at 1 p.m. at Glenfilter Redker Funeral Home. Marlene Brock passed away peacefully at home on September 2nd. There'll be no services for Marlene. Ottawa Funeral Home is handling the arrangements for the family. Steve West of Ottawa passed away peacefully Wednesday morning on September 2nd at Ottawa Pavilion with his loving wife Mary Ellen at his side, the age of 78. Cremation rites were accorded and no visitations or services will be held for Steve. Arrangements have been entrusted to the Mueller Funeral Home in Ottawa. Ruth Deffenbaugh, 77, of Ottawa, passed away at her home on Saturday, September 5th, surrounded by family. There'll be no services for Ruth. Ottawa Funeral Home is assisting the family. You can find full obituaries on our website at 1430wcmy.com. You'll also find them on the 1430wcmy Facebook page.
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5: 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We'll join us on Friday night from our Kent Crusader football as they take on the Leroy Panthers live from Gould Stadium. We'll have Hunter O'Dell on the play-by-play for you with a 6:55 pregame and a 7 p.m. kickoff right here on your official Crusader station for over 25 years, WCMY. In other sports from yesterday in volleyball, Seneca defeating Marquette at Seneca. The Irish earned the Tri-County Conference victory over the Crusaders. In boys golf, it was Rochelle and Ottawa at the Fairways Golf Course. The Pirates fell in the Interstate Conference duel to the host Hubs. It was Dwight Watsika and Marquette at Dwight Country Club. The Trojans topped the Warriors And the Crusaders in girls golf was Ottawa and Sycamore at the Sycamore Golf Club. The Lady Pirates topped the Spartans in the I-8 duel. In cross country yesterday on the girls' side, Seneca got the win at Ottawa's Nautical Mile Relay at Cantlin Park. Ottawa's Ocean Flower and Cameron Lasha finished second. The Pirates' duel of Allie Harstead and Sophia Hart got third. On the boys' race side, Ottawa's Connor Medea and Aries Brown were second. The Pirates' Tucker Clemens and Atlas Brown were third. In boys' soccer, the Streeter Bulldogs got the 5-0 victory over Ottawa Pirates on Tuesday at the James Street Recreation Area pitch. And in girls tennis at Tuesday's Interstate 8 Conference tennis opener at LP High School, the match came down to the only match to go three sets as Ottawa's number one double team secured a 3-2 victory for the Pirates. Going on today for the Ottawa Pirates, another full slate of sports. Girls varsity tennis is away at Lincoln Way Central High. Girls varsity volleyball is away at Sandwich. Boys varsity golf is away at the IVC Invite. And boys soccer is at home. They'll be taking on Morris. That is a 6 p.m. start to that match. Going on today for the Marquette, the only sport going on will be girls varsity golf. They'll be away at Henry. In pro sports, the Chicago White Sox lost 9-3 to the Pittsburgh Pirates as starter Sean Burke allowed 7 runs on 8 hits in just 1 1/3 innings. Pittsburgh finished with 18 hits while Cleveland cut Chicago's lead in the AL Central to 2 games with the win over Baltimore. The White Sox remain in a strong playoff position but are trying to hold off the Guardians with less than 3 weeks left of the regular season. We'll have another 6 p.m. pregame today and a 6:40 first pitch with Len Casper and Darren Jackson on your official White Sox station, WCMY. In more White Sox news, several political leaders in Chicago's Bridgeport neighborhood are denouncing a plan to build a new stadium in the city's South Loop. Alderwoman Nicole Lee called the proposal from the Sox minority owner Justin Ishma a betrayal to the area residents. She says her constituents work at Rayfield and some residents have spent their hard-earned money on season tickets and her community feels disrespected. The White Sox lease at Rayfield is set to expire in 2029. The Cubs got walked off by the Brewers 4-3 in 10 innings. Carson Kelly clubbed a pitch hit double to score 2 runs in the top of the ninth for Chicago, which has dropped 3 in a row. The series continues tonight. And week 1 of the NFL season kicks off tonight. The Seattle Seahawks raise their championship banner against the runner-up Patriots from Seattle. Elsewhere, the Bears get ready for the Panthers on Sunday, and the Chiefs will host the Broncos on Monday Night Football. In other Bears news, they're hoping to have one of their top playmakers available for week 1. Head coach Ben Johnson said yesterday that wide receiver Roma Dunze is considered day-to-day with a foot injury. The 24-year-old was hurt last week. And in collegiate sports, Ohio State remains atop the college football coaches poll after week 1, with Georgia, Texas, Notre Dame, and Indiana each moving up one spot after their weekend wins. Oregon dropped from 2nd to 6th, followed by a close victory over Boise State, while LSU gained 6 spots to number 13 after a decisive win against Clemson, which is falling out of the rankings. Virginia and Florida made their way into the poll after starting unranked. And where do the Illinois teams sit? Northwestern Wildcats are tied for number 14, while the Illinois Fighting Illini are unranked but received 45 votes, just missing the top 25. And that is your Wednesday Sports Report.
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5: Here is your LaSalle County weather forecast for your Wednesday. And a quick look through Thursday night. Get ready for wet start showers and maybe a rumble of thunder moving through the area before 11 this morning, with more scattered showers possible in the early afternoon. We'll have a high of 79 degrees with a light breeze out of the west to southwest at around 5 to 10 miles per hour. We're looking at about an 80% chance of rain today, and folks could see a quarter to half an inch of rainfall. Your night tonight, skies will be mostly cloudy overnight with a low around 64. Light winds out of the west at around 5 miles an hour. Your Thursday, much better looking day, mostly sunny with a high near 79. We'll have clear skies overnight on your Thursday night, dropping to a low of 53. And that is your LaSalle County weather forecast for your Wednesday.

0: Hello there. It is coming up to 8:28 in 2:01, and there it is, right on the dot, 8:28. I'm Jay Lesort. Good morning to you from the First National Bank of Ottawa studio. Studio 1 here at 93.5, 1430 WCMY. Happy Wednesday to you on this 9th of September, 2026. Thanks for letting us be a part of your day. We're happy you're a part of ours. It's a Route 6 Pro Wash Wednesday. I've got two car wash packages to give away, courtesy of Route 6 Pro Wash at LaSalle Street and Norris Drive in Ottawa, and we have not done one yet. So you never know when it may pop up. Well, if you were here early this morning, I told you when we were going to play. But you just never know when we may do our Route 6 Pro Wash Wednesday giveaway. Coming up here in about 20 minutes, we're going to visit with the Youth Services Librarian at Reddick Public Library in Ottawa. Miss Elizabeth's scheduled to drop by. And then after 9 o'clock, Amanda Carter will be in from the LaSalle County Historical Society. After 10 o'clock, we're going to have a really interesting conversation with Brendan Nash and producer John Scaletta. Brendan will be joining me here in Studio One. We'll have John Scaletta on the phone. We'll talk about the upcoming Friday night showing of a documentary titled Nasty. It's the story of Lieutenant Colonel Daniel Nash and his experience on and after 9/11. And it's going to be presented this weekend, Friday night, at the Ottawa Center for the Arts Performance Venue, known as the Abbey. More about that coming up after 10 o'clock this morning. It's a compelling story, 25 years later. And then around 10:40 or so, we're scheduled for the Starved Rock Storyteller, Bill Myers, to drop by for a little visit here. Phone number is 815-433-1430. The text line is 815-617-9351. And the email link can be found at the homepage, 1430WCMY.com. Some of the birthdays today include those of singer Dee Dee Sharp, who is 81 years old today. She was really the first black female teen idol in the very early 1960s, and she had a big hit song in 1962 called Mashed Potato Time. And she got a big push in her career from Dick Clark. Former NFL quarterback Joe Theismann is 77 years old today. Played a good part of his career with the Washington Redskins. He was drafted out of Notre Dame by the Miami Dolphins, but he decided to play with the Toronto Argonauts of the Canadian Football League when he couldn't work things out with Miami. Had two Pro Bowl careers, and then that career-ending injury in 1985. But his entire NFL career was with the Washington team when it was known as the Redskins. Actor Tom Wopat turned 75 years old today. Luke Duke on the Dukes of Hazzard. Actress Angela Cartwright turned 74 years old today. In the movies, she played Brigitte von Trapp in the 1965 film The Sound of Music. As a little girl, she was on the Danny Thomas sitcom Make Room for Daddy, and then as a teenager, she was on the CBS space drama Lost in Space. David A. Stewart is 74 years old today. He and Annie Lennox comprised the duo of the band Eurythmics. Actor Hugh Grant turned 66 years old today. Lots of movies for him. 9 months, Four Weddings and a Funeral, Bridget Jones' Diary, Mickey Blue Eyes. He was in American Dreams, and that's just part of his filmography. Constance Marie is 61 years old today. She's been on The Tube in the George Lopez Show sitcom. And then in the film Selena, she played Marcella Quintana. Actor Charles Esten is 61 years old today. He was Deacon Claiborne on the primetime show Nashville. Adam Sandler is 60 years old today, a big star on Saturday Night Live in the early 90s. And then he went on to star in a lot of Hollywood movies. Some of them made combined over $2 billion at the box office. The Wedding Singer, Grown Ups, Longest Yard, Waterboy, Happy Gilmore, Billy Madison. That's just some of Adam Sandler's movies. Actor Nathan Lee Graham turns 58 years old today on the big screen in Zoolander. Actor Eric Stone Street turns 55. Cameron Tucker on the ABC mockumentary sitcom Modern Family. He got a couple of Emmy nods for that. Actor Henry Thomas is 55 years old today. He was Elliot in E.T., the extraterrestrial, and then he had a few other movie appearances as he grew up. Actor Goran Visnjic is 54 years old today. Dr. Luka Kovac on ER. He was also on the big screen in some films, including The Girl with the Dragon Tattoo. Singer Michael Bublé turns 51 years old today. Let's see, who else is on the list today? Actress Michelle Williams turns 46. A lot of movies for her. Manchester by the Sea, Brokeback Mountain. She was also on the primetime show Dawson's Creek. She was the character Jen Lindley. From the Netflix series 13 Reasons Why, Timothy Granados is 40 years old today. And who else is in here? From the WNBA, from the Chicago Sky, Gabby Williams turns 30 years old today. If you have a birthday or an anniversary on this 9th of September, hope it's a very happy day for you. Some trivia tidbits on the history calendar today. It was September the 9th in 1776 that the Second Continental Congress officially made the term United States apply, replacing the previous term United Colonies. On this day in 1836 in Springfield, Illinois, Abraham Lincoln received his license to practice law. Happy birthday, California, state number 31 in the Union, joined on this date, 1850. And in 1893, President Grover Cleveland's wife, Frances, gave birth to a daughter. The first time a president's child was born in the White House, Esther Cleveland. Happy birthday, NBC, created by the Radio Corporation of America on this day in 1926. And North Korea became the People's Democratic Republic of Korea on this date in 1948 as its communist government took over. In 1957, the first civil rights bill to pass out of Congress since Reconstruction was signed into law by President Dwight Eisenhower. And on this day in 1979, Tracy Austin, at the age of 16, became the youngest player to win the U.S. Open women's tennis title. And in 1984, Walter Payton of the Bears broke Jim Brown's combined yardage record when he reached 15,517 yards. On this day in 1995, Amtrak's Broadway Limited service made its final run between Chicago and New York City. And in 2014, it's been 12 years, Apple unveiled the iPhone 6, the Apple Watch, and they're going to have another unveil today out in California at another Apple presentation. And there you go. Look at September 9th in years gone by. 8:35 the time on 93.5, 1430 WCMY. 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
0: It is 8:38 at 93.5, 1430 WCMY. 70 degrees, headed for 79. Maybe some showers will be thickening up a little bit. We've had some light rain, but we may get a little rumble of thunder around here come later on mid-morning as we're watching some thunderstorms out in western Illinois move off to the northeast. They've kind of changed direction a little bit. They're still out to the west of Peoria and out toward Monmouth and Macomb, but it's headed our way. If it holds together, we may have some thunder and lightning going a little bit later on this morning. We'll have a detailed look at our weather forecast in just a little bit. We'll also have our mid-morning market update. And don't forget, it's a Route 6 Pro Wash Wednesday. You never know when we're going to give away our car wash coupons here. And I've got two of them. We haven't done a giveaway yet. We got time to roll out a little birthday music for you here. Singer Dee Dee Sharp is 81 years old today.

0: Big song in 1962 went to number one for Dee Dee Sharp, Mashed Potato Time. She was really the first black female teen idol, and boy, was she one of the faces on 16 Magazine. And Dick Clark of American Bandstand really pushed her career along. Dee Dee Sharp, one of the birthday people today, 81 years old. It's 841 on 93.5 1430 WCMY, and it is a Route 6 Pro Wash Wednesday, and we're going to do our first Route 6 Pro Wash Wednesday giveaway of the morning right now. 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We'll do this one on the phone, so we'll go to the third caller right now at 815-433-1430. Third caller will be our winner, and the first one today on Route 6 Pro Wash Wednesday. So here we go. There's caller number one. Thanks. We appreciate you ringing in here. And we'll jump over here and grab caller number two and say thank you. We appreciate the listening. And here we go. The next light that pops up is going to be number three. And here they are. We've got number three on the line, and you're on the air. Good morning.
1: Good morning.
0: You're the winner.
1: Thank you.
0: Is it a surprise?
1: Yeah.
0: Have you tried this before?
1: Yeah.
0: Well, you made it today. How's that?
1: Good.
0: It's your lucky day. What's your first name?
1: Lynn.
0: Lynn, L-Y-N-N?
1: Yep.
0: And last initial?
1: R.
0: R. I'm going to put Lynn R on this Route 6 Pro Wash coupon here. Come by WCMY and pick it up.
1: Thank you.
0: You're welcome. Thanks for listening. All right. Appreciate you. Mm-hmm. Have a good day. Bye.
1: You too. Bye.
0: And we'll do it again sometime before 11 o'clock. It's Route 6 Pro Wash Wednesday here. It's 8:44.
2: 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It's Karen from the Second Cup. I'll be taking a short break. Can't wait to see you all again right here on WCMY.
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0: 8:45 at 93.5, 1430 WCMY, the mid-morning market update looks like this. President Trump is ratcheting up the trade war with Canada, looking to block some imports of motorcycles, dairy products, and alcohol. The Trump administration says it's in response to the new tariffs from Canada that went into effect yesterday. That's a response to the U.S. tariffs. The import ban goes into effect on September the 29th. Other 50% tariffs on Canadian goods, including steel and aluminum products, furniture and paper products, will go into effect on September 15th. Meta has a new artificial intelligence agent that is designed to be a personal assistant. Muse is its name. It's being powered by the company's AI model, Muse Spark. Comes at a time when Meta is struggling to convince consumers and the courts that it can be trusted with sensitive personal data. Wall Street opening up with stocks in the red this morning. It comes as oil prices have been rising amid the escalated tensions between the U.S. and Iran. That's fueled fears of energy supply disruption. Futures for Brent crude adding more than 2%. It has broken over the $100 a barrel mark. Brent crude, the international trade. As the opening bell this morning, all three of the major averages, the Dow, the S&P 500, and the NASDAQ in the red again today. We'll look at weather next.
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0: And here at 8:47, let's get into WCMY's LaSalle County weather forecast. Mostly cloudy, humid with showers, possibly even a thunderstorm this morning, and we are looking at some thunderstorms out in far western Illinois. It's all to the west of Peoria and pretty much south of the Quad Cities, and then it stretches back to the Quincy area and on into northeast Missouri. It's all moving off to the northeast at about 30 miles an hour. Rainfall amounts, if we get under some of the heavier rain today, could add another half inch or so of new rainfall. Southwest wind this afternoon coming in at 5 to 10 miles an hour. We will have a dry period later on. We go for a high of 79. Then slow clearing tonight, a west wind to around 5 miles an hour. We'll have a low tomorrow morning of 64. And then for the daytime on Thursday, sunny, less humid, a north wind at 5 to 10 and a high of 79. 53 will be the low. Friday morning, you may want to throw the house open Thursday night. Sunny and pleasant. Friday looks like a gem with a high of around 83. Here's your weekend. Saturday, partly sunny, more humid. A chance for a shower or an isolated thunderstorm in the afternoon and a high of 85. Sunday, partly sunny, a high around 84. There could be some widely scattered showers on Sunday afternoon. West-southwest wind out there, 3, gusting to 7 miles an hour, 92% humidity. The barometer at 30 and 6 hundredths inches, and it's holding steady. It's 72 degrees at 93.5, 1430 WCMY. 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
0: 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And joining us from Reddick Public Library in Ottawa is the Youth Services Librarian, Miss Elizabeth. Good morning.
10: Good morning.
0: Just had to walk down the street here, huh?
10: Yeah, it wasn't too bad.
0: Good. Yeah, you told me you didn't need an umbrella.
10: Just, yeah, it's kind of drizzling. Yeah. It feels silly.
0: Yeah, there's some heavier stuff coming, so
10: okay.
0: If you have to venture out later, you may need an umbrella.
10: Good to know.
0: Well, everybody's back to school,
10: yes.
0: But that doesn't slow things down at the library on the young people's
10: Not
0: side.
10: Really.
0: Yeah, good. What's happening?
10: Well, as always, we have our story times. Those run all year long. Every Tuesday, we do a story time for the 3 to 5 year olds. And every Wednesday, we do story time for the 3 and under crew. We also have our story time at Nell's Woodland coming up. And that's for all ages. We do ask that you register ahead of time just in case I get sick and I can't make it. We want to make sure you're not going to make the drive all the way out there. And
0: well, we're getting close to that time of year when it's going to be really nice when the fall colors kick in.
10: Yes, it's always really nice walking around and you see the busy squirrels collecting their nuts for the winter and all kinds of wildlife activity. So that'll be next Monday, September 14th, and we'll be there from 10:30 to 11:30. So we do story time, a quick craft, and then we go for a walk out in the woodlands. Coming up for our kindergarten through third grade, we have our World Travelers Book Club. So this month we're visiting Australia. We have Diary of a Wombat ready to check out in the children's department. So you pick that up, read the book, and then we'll meet up and talk about the book and then make an Aboriginal dot painting. So that's Thursday, September 24th from 4:30 to 5:15. We're going to be at the Woodlands for our grades 3 through 6 on Wednesday, September 16th, 4:30 to 5. We're going to do a nature scavenger hunt walk. So that's another one where you're going to want to register ahead of time just in case we can't make it out for one reason or another so we can let you know. We also have a special event coming up at the library on Sunday, September 20th. It's our mural unveiling ceremony. We've had six local artists working on murals in our green space off of Fulton Street. So we'll have snacks and an unveiling ceremony to show off our new murals
0: and
10: on the building.
0: That really looks good. Dresses up that side of the building
10: a
0: lot.
10: It really does. Yeah,
0: it's neat.
10: For our all ages, we have an Escape the Study Room going on right now, a history mystery. So that one, it started on September 1st and it's going all the way through September 19th. So that's anytime during open hours you stop in, let us know you want to do the escape room and we'll get you all set up. It usually takes maybe 45 minutes to solve all the puzzles. We also have Lego Club coming up for all ages. That's on Tuesday, September 22nd from 6 to 7. We provide the Legos. You come and do a build, and then it gets to be on display for the rest of the time until the next Lego Club. So you get to show off whenever you visit the library. And then we also have our homeschool art coming up on Monday, September 28th from 10 to 11. So that one, we're going to make fall mosaics. So that'll be fun. And then we also, just to mention for the ages 12 and up, we have a puzzle tournament coming up on Sunday, September 27th from 1:30 to 3:30. That one you're going to want to register ahead of time. So, going to be put in groups of 1 to 5 players, and you'll have an hour to complete a 300-piece puzzle for a chance to win a gift card prize. So that should be fun. We're also going to be doing a Halloween costume exchange next month on October 10th. So this entire month, if you want to bring in any Halloween costumes that you'd like to contribute to that, you can stop by the children's department with those.
0: That'll be a lot of fun.
10: Yeah. Kids grow so fast.
0: Sure.
10: It's nice to be able to trade for something they'll actually be able to fit in this year. So.
0: Whatever they wore last year at age 5 does not probably fit when they're 6.
10: So, it's crazy. You think.
0: Yeah. Yeah. I think back to the baby clothes days and, some outfits maybe they wore once.
10: Right.
0: It was,
10: Go to put them on and their feet don't fit anymore.
0: Yep. That happens. Yeah, it'll be Halloween time before you know it here.
10: Sneaking up.
0: Yeah, well, you got a lot going on, even with back-to-school time still.
10: Yeah.
0: So. And then the new hours kicked in after Labor Day, did they not?
10: That is correct. So we'll be open Monday through Thursday, 9 to 8, and then Friday, 9 to 6, Saturday, 9 to 5, And we're open Sundays again now, so we'll be there from 1 to 5 on Sundays.
0: And that's going to stay year-round?
10: Yes, the only thing that'll change is no Sundays in the summer.
0: Okay.
10: So, but the rest of the hours will stay the
0: okay,
10: same.
0: Right.
10: So.
0: And everything's online if you go to Riddick, I got it bookmarked over here. It's RiddickLibrary.org, isn't it? Yeah.
10: Yes.
0: But the word public isn't in there.
10: No.
0: But on your social media, I think it does say Riddick Public Library, doesn't it?
10: Yeah.
0: Yeah. Okay. So follow along on Facebook, though, because you put up

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3: 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And we'll work our way for 9 o'clock in the news break with Elvis

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1: NBC News Radio, I'm Michael Kastner. President Trump is set to speak both nights of the Republican National Committee's first ever midterm convention in Dallas. He's already set to deliver tonight's keynote speech, but he'll also deliver the closing address tomorrow night.
2: This midterm convention was President Trump's idea to replicate the fanfare we typically see every 4 years, with midterm elections historically tough for the party in power. The president has been pushing for voter turnout, telling supporters to pretend he's on the ballot.
1: That's Alice Barr reporting. The program features more than 100 items, including a showcase of candidates in key swing districts and sessions on banning stock trades by lawmakers, federal immigration enforcement, and contrast between Republican and Democratic policy agendas. This comes as voters in Rhode Island are heading to the polls for today's primaries. The Democratic primary.

0: for governor is drawing the most attention, with incumbent Dan McKee facing businesswoman Helena Foulkes in a rematch of the primary McKee won 4 years ago. Iran says it captured a U.S. uncrewed submarine drone in the Strait of Hormuz. It's designed to counteract mines and gather intelligence, among other things. The Pentagon says the drone was surveying regional waters and had malfunctioned, adding it was not carrying any sensitive data or classified equipment. Jagruti Dave reports the U.S. Central Command says American forces destroyed 5 Iranian crude oil carriers after the IRGC targeted a U.S. Navy warship with ballistic missiles.
1: They say the U.S. warship successfully evaded the attempted Iranian attacks and continue to patrol regional waters. And they said no American personnel were harmed.
0: And the Trump administration is ending deportation protections for more than 170,000 Salvadorans here in the U.S. Those protections will expire today. Michael Kastner, NBC News Radio.
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3: Here is your LaSalle County weather forecast for your Wednesday and a quick look through Thursday night. Get ready for wet start showers and maybe a rumble of thunder moving through the area before 11 this morning, with more scattered showers possible in the early afternoon. We'll have a high of 79 degrees with a light breeze out of the west to southwest at around 5 to 10 miles per hour. We're looking at about an 80% chance of rain today, and folks could see a quarter to half an inch of rainfall. Your night tonight, skies will be mostly cloudy overnight with a low around 64, light winds out of the west at around 5 miles an hour. Your Thursday, much better looking day, mostly sunny with a high near 79. We'll have clear skies overnight on your Thursday night, dropping to a low of 53. And that is your LaSalle County weather forecast for your Wednesday.
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5: With children back in school now, health officials say it's the start of respiratory virus season.
6: Amy Pridemore at Auburn University's College of Nursing says expect a wave of sickness from children who are back in the classroom.
7: When you put all of these children that carry germs, and they are all still developing their immune systems, and so the younger they are, the more likely they are to get sick.
6: She recommends taking a home flu or COVID-19 test if your child feels ill, and recommends the flu vaccine. Frequent hand washing, avoid sharing drinks, and disinfecting high-touch surfaces often. I'm Scott Pringle.
5: A skin fungus that causes ringworm and doesn't respond to standard treatment is spreading to more countries every year. That's according to a new CDC study. Ringworm is a common fungal infection that spreads through skin-to-skin contact and contaminated items. It causes a circular rash on the skin. It's now been identified in 29 countries, with most of the cases in Europe. Health update, I'm Sarah Lee Kessler.
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0: 9:07 the time here on 93.5, 1430 WCMY. And as you heard, we come to you from Studio One here, sponsored by the First National Bank of Ottawa. I'm Jay Lesor. It's a Wednesday already, a short week here with Labor Day on Monday. And it's September the 9th. And I just looked, I was looking at the calendar a little bit ago. Not that I'm really excited about getting up to fall, but we're less than 2 weeks away from the arrival of fall, and sunrise this morning was at 6:30, which we didn't see, and the sunset will be at 7:15, which we might see. So we've got 12 hours and 15 minutes of daylight, and then we've got about 2 weeks to go till fall arrives, and we're going to lose about a minute a day, which means by then it'll be about 12 hours of day and night. So here we are.
1: Yes.
0: You like fall?
1: Oh, I love fall. I love fall.
0: That's your favorite season?
1: Yes, yes. It's perfect weather. You know, the leaves are beautiful. But you know what's coming right around the corner.
0: See, that's Amanda Carter's here from the LaSalle County Historical Society, by the way. See, that's me. Fall has fabulous weather.
1: Yes.
0: Because it's still mostly in the 70s. You get some of those days when it's the 60s. The nights are really comfortable.
1: Yes.
0: Yep. Most of the bugs are done with being annoying.
1: Yeah.
0: And the colors do get pretty, but everything dies.
1: Yes.
0: And I just, by November, I'm just not.
1: You know what's coming.
0: Yeah. And I just want to get it over with.
1: Yes.
0: But, you know, that's usually when we're sitting and planning our getaway in February.
1: See, so you have something to look forward to.
0: Yeah. Yeah. Getting away for, you know, 10 days or whatever does make the winter be a little shorter.
1: It does. Well, you get through the holidays, yeah. And then after the holidays, if you have something to look forward to, that's always nice.
0: Because I'm not a cold and snow person. I know people that go to Colorado to ski. They go up to Wisconsin, Michigan. I'll go the other direction. I'll drive 8-9 hours to the south.
1: To the sun and the beach.
0: Have a lot better weather than, you know, heading up toward the Northwoods or whatever in the wintertime. So anyway, well, here we are, and I've been keeping an eye on, mainly on social media, Facebook.
1: Yeah.
0: You've had all kinds of things going on.
1: I know. I'm keeping myself out of, we're keeping busy and out of trouble.
0: And we're a month away.
1: We are from the big weekend from Burgoo. And of course, you know, we've got some stuff coming up prior to this weekend. We are helping with the Star Rock Powwow.
0: Is that this weekend?
1: That is this weekend, yes. Saturday, September 12th.
0: Wow.
1: And we're going to, this is the powwow that the Sign family started in 1962. They held it out at Starved Rock. The first ceremony was actually a naming ceremony for Gerald Savage. He is the grandson of Chief Walks with the Wind. So they had that first ceremony out in Starved Rock in 62. There were tens of thousands of people that came to see the naming ceremony and be a part of the powwow. And they did host them out there for quite a few years out at Starved Rock. But unfortunately, they went away. And Gerald is the president of the Illinois Valley Intertribal. And the last couple of years, he's been trying to get this event going again. And last year was our first year hosting it in downtown Utica. We had it in November, and we had it at the Village Hall, so we were indoors. So this year, we're actually going to be out at the Cary Memorial Park, out in the Ball Diamond. And we'll have the powwow. We've got a lot of fun things going on. The event itself is from 11 to 5. 11 to 1, basically, we have like a craft tent where you can do drum making, bead making. We have face painting, a couple of other activities in there. We are going to have quite a few Native vendors. So they're actually Native Americans that are coming in and selling maybe some moccasins. They've got drums. They've got some handmade crafts. And then we do have two Native American food vendors as well down at the park. So if you like Indian fry bread, this is your chance.
0: Yes.
1: to come down and get some Indian fried bread.
0: I have not had Indian fried bread since, we went to see some, because I got some cousins that live in Arizona. Some are down in the valley, and some are up top at Lakewood and Pine Top.
1: Okay.
0: Up near Fort Apache, or old Fort Apache up there. And it was 2 years ago now. I had...
1: Oh, it's delicious.
0: We stopped. My cousin said, hey, this is the best stand up here.
1: Yes.
0: We'd gone to some lake up, and we're up at 9,000 feet or whatever.
1: Mm-hmm.
0: And she said, hey, this is the best stand for fried bread.
1: And it was delicious.
0: She said, oh, was it ever?
1: Did you go with the sweet version or the savory version? Because I know last year they had one vendor and they had options for both.
0: I tasted a little. She got both because there was some that had like powdered sugar on it or something. Or some kind of honey and
1: cinnamon
0: sweet.
1: And sugar. Sometimes they do. Yeah.
0: Yeah. It was almost like, kind of like when you do cinnamon toast or something.
1: Yes. Yep.
0: And then the other one did have a little flavor to it.
1: Yes. Yep. So we'll have those.
0: Cool.
1: I
0: may have to have fried bread again because I haven't had fried bread.
1: So the vendors will be set up from 11. At 1 o'clock, they do a grand entry. And this is something that if you ever want to experience Native American culture, it's a great way. You can join in on their dances. They have like an MC. They kind of tell you, they explain what they're doing. They explain their regalia. They invite the public in for some of the dances so you can actually participate in it. And there is, so we will have a check-in point. There is a $10 donation fee that goes to the Illinois Valley Intertribal, and they do, at the museum, they're helping us get together a Native exhibit. So they are doing some outreach as well. Plus, it kind of covers some of the costs for the powwow because it does cost a little bit to put it on. But $10 for adults, 12 to 6 is $5, and under 5 is free. But you get the bracelet making, the face painting, that's all stuff that's you can do while you're there. We will have 4 Native drums that are going to come in and do some drumming. It's really, really cool. Last year was the first time I've ever gotten to see one, and it's quite an experience.
0: And these are the drums where they've got the animal skin that's pulled taut and then stitched.
1: In fact, we're going to do some 50-50, so we're going to have cash 50-50s, but we're also doing 50-50s to raffle off. We do have a Native-made drum. We have a couple Native flutes that we're going to be giving away with the 50-50. But all in all, it's just going to be a really great experience. You're going to have a lot to do down at Cary Memorial Park.
0: Cool. And how neat. I mean, this is original things that have been handed down.
1: Yes, yeah.
0: From a direct tribal connection.
1: Many centuries, before we were even here.
0: But even to us, it's been handed down.
1: Yes, and it's just so, we're so glad that Gerald decided to get a hold of us and start this off because, it was such a big thing here in the 60s and 70s to go for, local people to go out and check out a powwow. That was something totally different. And to be able to bring that back to the area is really exciting for us.
0: Where did they do it back then? Because you had the old entrance to the park off of...
1: I think it was down by the river.
0: Did they do it at the lower lot down there?
1: Yeah, I think it was down by the river.
0: Okay. So a lot of folks would have come in off the 178 entrance.
1: Know
0: the low entrance.
1: Yes. After I leave here, I'm actually going to stop at the Scouting Museum because Molly found a video of one of the first powwows.
0: Really?
1: Yes. So I'm
0: Somebody
1: stopping
0: had
1: there.
0: A home movie?
1: Yes. So I'm going to stop by there and see if we can't get that up on the Facebook page
0: cool.
1: prior to. So you can kind of see what it looked like. But they had so many people. I think they estimated about 10,000 people for the first one.
0: Wow.
1: Which is crazy.
0: That is.
1: To even think about that. But yeah, so we've got that going on. The 17th, we're having Dr. Dennis Doyle down. That's a Thursday evening at 7 p.m. He's going to be giving a program on World War II in Northern Illinois, how they helped with the war effort. And obviously here in LaSalle County, we have quite a few, West Clocks. They were helping with making a lot of the machinery and stuff for World War II.
0: And they did the instrument dials.
1: Yeah, with the light-up dials.
0: Yeah.
1: And the big one, I always think, is the LSTs out in Seneca.
0: Mm-hmm.
1: The Streeter Canteen. So yeah. He's going to go through a lot of different efforts we had here on the home front during World War II. So that should be an interesting one. That is free to members, and we do ask for a $5 donation for non-members. But he gave a program last year on the Civil War, which was really interesting. So I'm excited to hear his program on World War II.
0: Yeah, you know, and it'd be interesting to find out. Maybe he's got the, you know, did LOF switch, you know, they weren't making windshields there for a while because they weren't making any cars.
1: Yeah.
0: Did they make the windshields for some of the aircraft and that kind of thing?
1: Mm-hmm.
0: Or what did Owens do?
1: Everybody was, once the war started, I mean, even people around here, the milk pods, they were collecting milk pods to make the flotation device
0: mm-hmm,
1: vests.
0: Mm-hmm, mm-hmm.
1: You had victory gardens. I mean, when we were in World War II, the home front really came together to get us through those hard and trying times. So.
0: Yeah, I got a picture of my grandmother in Peoria, and she was very proud of her victory garden.
1: Oh, yeah,
0: She was can't remember if it was a Gold Star mother, because my father was in the service, so what were they? They were Blue Star mothers.
1: Okay.
0: If you had somebody in service, and then if you lost somebody,
1: then you were a Gold Star.
0: Then it was a Gold Star, I think.
1: Okay. Yeah, and I mean, like, just look at Seneca. I mean, it went from a sleepy little town, and they ramped it up so much.
0: And then the DuPont munitions on the Grundy County side over there.
1: Mm-hmm. Yeah, so there's a lot Northern Illinois did for the for World War II. So it should be a pretty good presentation.
0: That'll be neat.
1: And if you haven't been, we've only got till the end of the month for our Mother Goose Gardens and our State Parks of LaSalle County exhibit. That's going on upstairs. Once that exhibit is over, we take a little bit of a break. But this year, we're going to introduce a new exhibit that we are hopefully going to put out year to year. It's going to be a veterans exhibit. Utica does such a great veterans parade every year that this year we're going to honor a lot of LaSalle County veterans and have a complete exhibit in the second story of our Heritage Center. And that's going to open November 1st. So if you have a family member, if you have, you know, something that you would want to display, this is a kind of a short-term display that will be up till the end of January. Get a hold of us. I mean, we'd love to tell all the stories of as many veterans as we can up in that exhibit. So, and then obviously the one I kind of skipped over is Burgoo.
0: Well, and what's the date for Burgoo?
1: October 10th and 11th.
0: Okay. Because you're back in here with me. I don't think it's till after.
1: No, it's...
0: Is it before?
1: It is before.
0: Is it?
1: Yep.
0: I'm just looking at my planner here.
1: I think it's the second Wednesday, so it
0: would be the 14th.
1: Oh, is it the 14th?
0: Yeah. Well, maybe we'll move that.
1: Yeah, maybe we probably need to because I'm not quite ready to talk all about Burgoo. But, at this point, we've got a lot of planning going on.
0: Before you leave, maybe we'll move you up a week.
1: Okay.
0: How's that?
1: That sounds good.
0: Maybe to the 8th.
1: You want to see me pretty frazzled because that's what I'm going to look like.
0: Last year, I remember you came in here and you said, I'm hiding out for a while.
1: Yeah.
0: So anyway, we'll look. We'll reset next month.
1: That's usually what I do. I have to come in here to take take a seat.
0: Sorry. Before, media time.
1: Yeah. Can't answer all your questions.
0: Somebody else take care of things for a while.
1: Yes.
0: I'm going to be away.
1: Yep. But, I mean, that's right around the corner. I mean, at this point, we still have a couple of sponsorship opportunities available. And what we're getting ready to do now is kind of start placing volunteers. So if there's anyone who is wanting to come down and volunteer for Burgoo, get a hold of us. Give us a call at 815-667-4861. Leave a message. We'll certainly get back to you. I mean, some of the perks of being a volunteer is you get great upfront parking. All of our volunteers get to park at the Northern Partners lot, which is right in the middle of town. And if you've ever been down to Bergu, parking is a scarcity.
0: Oh, yeah. Yeah, no, no. Park over at the Union Hall and take the shuttle bus.
1: Yes, and we do have a shuttle bus this year. Thank you to NCAT. So they will be doing that again. That gets you in and gets you out.
0: Yeah.
1: But if you want to volunteer.
0: Somebody has to stir that pot at 2 o'clock in the
1: that's
0: morning.
1: That's right. Stirring the pot, vendor setup. I mean, we have over 400 vendors that we have to get in a very short amount of time. That's a great one, too, because you come in early Saturday morning and then you kind of get the first crack at the shopping because you're done once the festival, right when the festival starts, and you kind of get to walk around and kind of see. But we've got some really neat vendors, a lot of different varieties of items, and luckily we're close enough to Christmas you can start your Christmas shopping.
0: So they lay out at the north end at the new little hut area, right? And then do they fill in Mill Street? Everything gets choked off, doesn't it?
1: Yeah, so like Friday night we start.
0: Except for 178 stays open?
1: 178 does stay open, yes. Okay. But we do, right at 178, Canal Street, Church Street, those all shut down right there.
0: Okay.
1: And then Mill Street that comes to the bridge, that's all shut down. So basically that whole downtown area up into like where our Canal Market is there. And then the uptown where the library is, that's kind of where the other cutoff point is there.
0: Okay.
1: But that's all filled with vendors, all the streets.
0: 400 some. That's amazing.
1: Yes. Yeah. It's quite a feat to get them all in. But once they're in, it's, you know, it's smooth sailing from there. But this year we've got, you know, we've got some great entertainment. We've got, you know, we have our live blacksmithing demos. We're going to have like a little cowboy camp set up with some of our reenactors. I know you met some of them.
0: Yes. We had some fun with that.
1: Yeah, but we're going to have like a little history area set up. I'm working on getting Father Marquette to come back down and kind of talk about. We've got some people doing lace point and some spinning. So we are going to have some, you know, old-time things.
0: They're going to spin yarn or whatever they did.
1: Yep, they're going to do some spinning with the spinning wheel. So you can come down and see that. But it's just a perfect blend of, you know, modern, but then we really highlight, you know, yesteryear. Being a museum, I think that's pretty important. We've got Abe Lincoln that's going to be strolling around the festival. In fact, last year we saw Abe running. He's a runner, the guy that we get to play Abe Lincoln. So it's always kind of funny when we're setting up the vendors. You see the Abe Lincoln with the beard running around getting his jog in before, you know, he's got to come down and entertain the crowd. So,
0: well, he was here just a couple of weeks ago across the street.
1: Oh, yeah.
0: But I didn't see him running. He was...
1: Oh, we get a different. It's a different Abe. This one's a runner. This one's a runner.
0: Okay, all right. Because I was gonna say, I wasn't sure. You know, there's a few out there.
1: Yes. Kevin Wood is the one we get year to year. He's really good. He comes in on Saturday and Sunday and does a little bit of a presentation each day.
0: Cool.
1: On Abraham Lincoln and his time in LaSalle County, and he takes questions. But last year, he just roams the festival, and somehow, some way, he found a gentleman with a Ford's Theater One Star Would Not Recommend T-shirt and got a picture with him. So,
0: now, is it a myth or a fact that Lincoln may have stayed at the halfway house on D. Bennett Road when he was riding the circuit, maybe?
1: From what I've heard, it's a no.
0: Okay.
1: It's definitely a myth. There is no solid proof that ever happened.
0: But he would have passed through when he was
1: absolutely
0: circuit riding lawyer.
1: In fact, when they did the Lincoln-Douglas debates, Lincoln stayed here in Ottawa. Douglas stayed in Peru, and they would have went on that road to come over here to the Lincoln-Douglas debate. So Douglas would have passed it on his way over here. But as far as we can tell, and I mean, there might still be something out there. You know, that's the thing with history is you find a little piece of something, and it could change exactly how we think things happen, and I know that happens all the time. So,
0: but that was a place. I mean, the halfway house.
1: Yeah, that was built in 1850. It was the Sulphur Springs Hotel. That only went, I think it was less than 10 years. It was, by the time the Civil War started, that had kind of went under, and then it became a home. It was a home, and at one point they had one of the people that lived there was a school teacher, so they had school about turn of the century. The Zimmermans were the one that owned it once the... in the 1940s when they started doing archaeological digs. So that's why that's known as the Zimmerman site.
0: Because that's how they discovered the Kaskaskia village.
1: Yep. Well, they knew it was somewhere.
0: On that side of the river?
1: On that side of the river,
0: On the flat side.
1: On the flat side, yep. And, I mean, you think of a lot of, you know, reasons that they were able to discover that. Louis Joliet did maps, but unfortunately when he went back up to Canada, his canoe overtipped, lost all the maps. But Father Marquette had kept a journal and described a lot of that. So that was a firsthand account, and they were able to kind of piece together what the area looked like and what was going on from...
0: There was a village of several thousand people.
1: 2,000 people, yep. And in fact, after they came through in 1673, they came back 1675, that village grew exponentially because they knew that that was a mission and a trading post. So a lot more natives came to that area to be able to take advantage of the trading there.
0: Well, you said about the Sulphur Springs Hotel, the halfway house that was built 1850. You said.
1: 1850, yep.
0: So that would be in the window with the I&M Canal getting done, and then the Rock Island Railroad tracks would have been.
1: There was a lot of development there.
0: And that would have pulled traffic away from what was the old sort of Chicago to Peoria.
1: The stagecoach line.
0: Stagecoach, right.
1: Yeah, and in fact, over by where the Sulphur Springs Hotel was, just a little bit further, almost kind of where Buffalo Rock was. They had planted the town of Gibraltar, but that never went off. So there's plats, 1840s, 1850s, with a plat map of Gibraltar, but that never went anywhere.
0: And that's in the Buffalo Rock area?
1: Yes.
0: I'll be darned. I had never heard of that.
1: Yeah.
0: That's a new one.
1: Yep, Gibraltar, and then Science. Science is the what predated the village in North Utica, but that was the settlement on the same side, but closer to the river, and that kind of got kind of swept under the rug. It kind of went away. It had flooding, but the town moved up because of the Illinois-Michigan Canal. So that Illinois-Michigan Canal has dictated a lot of what happened around here. I mean, obviously they had surveyors in there to survey the area. And then after that, a lot of those towns got platted with the surveying. So.
0: Cool.
1: A lot of moving and shaking in
0: the 1850s. Well, and you know, if somebody wanted to build a mill and you wanted to move your product out easily, you'd want to be close to a transportation source and... What better way than on a canal boat?
1: Yeah, and I mean, the railroads kind of mirror right along with the canal.
0: Well, yeah, the Rock Island tracks, you know, as we know through most of LaSalle County, the Rock Island tracks are right there adjacent to the I&M Canal.
1: Yep. Which, I mean, that's when they were talking about that. That was one of the things. Were they going to build the canal or were they going to build the railroads? And Lincoln was a big, he wanted the canal. That was kind of his baby. But
0: then he was also in bed with the Illinois Central.
1: He was. But really, he was the one that got the canal pushed through. But then they realized that, you know, the new wave of the future was going to be the railroads. It wasn't. It wasn't going to be the canal. And really, you had transportation, like public transportation on the canal, did not last that long. Once the railroads were up and running, that's where people kind of migrated, because the canal from here to Chicago, I think it was a 24-hour trip. But on the railroads, it was much quicker. And much, I mean, could you imagine being out on the canal on an open boat I think it only ran like May to August, or even, you know, sometimes mm-hmm. into September. But the mosquitoes on that thing, you know.
0: No, right.
1: And it wasn't comfortable. I mean, people stood the entire time. You really didn't have anywhere to lay down. But if you were going to Chicago, it took you a full 24 hours to get there.
0: Not a quick journey.
1: And no.
0: We gripe about the fact that it takes us 90 minutes to get to Lakeshore Drive.
1: That's right. That's right. Much better. Yeah. I mean, you got air conditioning in your car, so you're already up a leg there.
0: Amanda Carter's here from the LaSalle County Historical Society. So, got some things in the next 3 or 4 weekends before Burgoo hits.
1: Yep.
0: And you said there's this, well, it's powwow weekend coming up.
1: It's powwow weekend, okay. Yep. And again, that's just on Saturday. If you want to come over on Sunday, I believe the village is doing a Crosley car show in and around that area mm-hmm. that we're doing the powwow. That's going to be Sunday. And okay. then we've got 3 weekends left. We have 3 weekends left of our canal market. That'll go till the end of September. And then next weekend down in Utica, we also have Vintage Illinois, which is one of the bigger wine festivals. I think there's about 30 or 35 wine vendors, that are from Illinois.
0: Mm-hmm.
1: That one you can go, if you want, go to Explore. Go to Vintage Illinois, and you could use the code Explore Utica to get a little bit of a discount off your tickets. But that one's a nice one. That's the 19th and 20th. If you want to, you purchase one ticket, it's good for both days. So if weather's not great on one, or you've got plans on Saturday but can come Sunday or vice versa. Okay. But they've got live music. They've got all the vendors.
0: Is that in town?
1: Yep, that's at Cary Memorial Park,
0: okay.
1: too.
0: Okay, right.
1: Yeah. Yeah, we like to stack all these events right before Burgoo, and then we do the Witch's Walk the Friday after. So they keep me busy for this month and next.
0: I was going to say September and October are not your downtimes.
1: No, no, really it's not until kind of after the Veterans Parade and stuff we mm-hmm. have a little bit of a breather, and then it's back at it again.
0: And the holidays hit you.
1: Yep.
0: And you're probably laying out 2027 already.
1: We are,
0: for a lot of things.
1: Yeah, we've got our dates for a lot of our festivals coming up. I think the whole village down there in Utica, we've got every date of what's going on next year. So already talking about that, it's crazy. Crazy to see we're thinking that far ahead, but it definitely helps out when you're doing stuff.
0: Is there room to fit in any other festivals or anything, or is that ever a conversation?
1: Every month I feel like we have something. January's Eagle Watch weekend. Mm-hmm. February we have Winter Wine Walk. March, we're starting to kind of build back up our St. Patrick's Day event, or St. Patrick's event.
0: Mm-hmm.
1: So that's beginning of March. And then April, it's off to the races because we start, we've got our Antiquing weekend. We've got the Sweet Stroll and then Wild Bill Days. And then we're just into it again. Wow. So.
0: And the Wild Bill Days is really taking off.
1: Oh, yes. Oh, it's such a great, and that's what we're trying to do here at the LaSalle County Historical Society, is get people involved and interested in their history. And Wild Bill's an easy one. I mean, he's got such a fascinating life and such a fascinating character. And who doesn't want to go down to, you know, to an old cowboy town, a boom town, and hang out with cowboys
0: sure.
1: and see horse tricks and Annie Oakley and all that other stuff. So we figured, you know, the earlier we can get them hooked on history, you know, the better it is for us in the long run. So,
0: well, before we let you go, we should talk about the advantages of membership.
1: Yes.
0: To the LaSalle County Historical Society, and how you do that.
1: Yep. So online, you can go to our website, which is LaSalleCountyHistoricalSociety.org. There is a membership tab. And membership, I mean, it's very cheap for $25 individual, $30 for a family. If you want to do a one and done, we've got a $250 lifetime membership, so you only do it once. And then you're a member for the rest of your life. But Some of the perks, we got 10% off on our gift shop. We've got a quarterly newsletter that you can either have mailed or emailed. We have like the programmings. We do at least 4 to 5 programs, sometimes more, depending on what comes up. So the programs are always free to you, the ones that are in-house there. And, I mean, it's just, if you haven't been to our facilities, I highly recommend you come down. We've got 4 facilities that we operate year-round. We do have a new blacksmith in our blacksmith shop that operates as well, so that's kind of exciting. But the money for your membership goes to helping us preserve all of these local artifacts we have, and we have some very significant ones. We have a lot on the Radium Girls, a lot of firsthand accounts. We have taped interviews. We've got, you just did the Lincoln Douglas days or the debate days, but we've got the carriage Lincoln rode in. So we have some very significant items within our archives that, I mean, it takes money to get them and keep them in their present state so they don't deteriorate anymore. Another perk of it is our online database, which I think now we're pushing close to 20,000 items.
0: No kidding.
1: Yes, wow. Items. We also have a lot of research materials. So if you are interested in local history, it's a great way to be able to go on there and explore what we have in our archives.
0: Well, it's great that you've got all those original items, but they don't need to be handled as much because you can digitize
1: them. We can digitize them, and that's the beauty of it. I mean, that's one of the perks of technology today is you can get on. You don't even have to come down and see us. You can go online and see what we have within our archives by becoming a member. So
0: it's the LaSalle County Historical Society, and it's online on social media. And
1: yep. And if you don't want to do the online sign up for membership, give us a call. We've got 1 phone, so you might not get us because we have about 6 buildings. But go ahead, leave a message. We check them daily. We'll give you a call back and get you all signed up. So.
0: And you'll find the LaSalle County Historical Society campus right there at the south end of the downtown area.
1: Yes. We cover a lot of ground down
0: there. You do.
1: People don't realize that. I feel like we're half the downtown area with all the property we have.
0: Well, at that end, yeah.
1: Yeah.
0: I mean, you really are.
1: Yeah, and I mean, that's another thing your membership pays for. All those buildings are historic, mm-hmm. and I'm sure with people, when you're owning a home, you know that buildings and upkeep on those, that's not cheap. So,
0: and you butt up against the canal.
1: There, we do.
0: You're right there. Yeah, okay. Well, appreciate you coming in. Thank you so much.
1: Thanks for having me. We'll see you before Burgoo.
0: Well,
1: I'll get you some more information.
0: You and
1: that.
0: I will get together, and we'll anchor a date here in October. Thanks for coming in. It's Amanda Carter from the LaSalle County Historical Society. It's 20 minutes before 10 o'clock, 9:40 here.
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0: Neil Sedaka's Laughter in the Rain here at 16 before 10, 944 at 93.5, 1430 WCMY. Super hits of the 60s, 70s, and the 80s right here. And I have some names in the news today that I want to pass along in just a moment. And that list includes names like Jimmy Kimmel, Nicolas Cage, Juan Mejia, and Richard Olenek, Tyler Bobert, Troy Doyle, and then I have an unnamed woman in New Jersey who just has sort of an interesting little story that got shared. We here in the Midwest, over the next few weeks, are likely to see an influx of monarch butterflies. Millions of the orange and black insects are in the midst of their annual migration from Canada to Mexico, and it peaks during the first few weeks of September, and we here in the Midwest are just about halfway for their journey. Experts say residents in the Midwest can help monarchs on their journey in the future by growing native flowering plants around your home, in your garden. Monarch butterflies average about 50 miles per day as they make their way south for the winter.
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0: It's 13 minutes here before 10 o'clock, 947 at 93.5, 1430 WCMY. We'll have off and on rain today, cloudy skies, and we'll get to about 79 degrees as we get into the afternoon when the skies will begin to brighten up a little bit, but it'll be 3, 4 o'clock before we get there. 72 right now, headed for a high of 79, and we still got some rain inbound from out to the southwest of us, even though it's beginning to take a little more of a southerly track. The thunderstorms, some thunder and lightning, the leading edge of it right now is right between Peoria and the Quad Cities, and this whole thing is moving off more to the east now than the northeast, but we may get the top end of this little area of some showers and thunderstorms around lunchtime. So don't be surprised if we get a little thunder and lightning through LaSalle County, maybe lunchtime or a little after. So stay tuned. We'll have a weather forecast for you after the news coming up at 10 o'clock here. And look at the markets, of course. So let's get to this list of names today. We'll start with Jimmy Kimmel, ABC, disputing a report that the comedian will exit the network after 2027, pushing back on claims that his long-running late-night show is ending. The website Page Six said yesterday the current 24th season of Jimmy Kimmel Live will be the last, citing a source who said that Kimmel's contract, quote, is not getting extended. The tabloid said he typically signs one-year deals with the Disney-owned network and has hosted that show since 2003. ABC Entertainment rejecting the account. They told The Hill in the editions this morning that the report is, in the words of ABC, inaccurate, and that any discussion of the show's future remains, quoting again, purely speculative. Next name on the list is actor Nicolas Cage, owner of a severely damaged beachfront Malibu home, according to multiple outlets out in Tinseltown. After days of pounding waves, a sinkhole formed yesterday in the driveway of the home. The 30-by-30-foot collapse also ruptured a gas main. It appears to be the result of coastal erosion after the remnants of Hurricane Marie pushed waves up into the beaches of Southern California. The house was not occupied at the time of the damage. Then we've got two co-workers in New Jersey who are getting credit for helping flight attendants duct tape a man to his seat on a flight to Newark, New Jersey last week after the man was accused of punching and trying to bite passengers. You may have seen this in your social media newsfeed. NJ.com says that a former police officer in Weehawken, New Jersey, Juan Mejia, and a gun range owner from Woodland Park, New Jersey, by the name of Richard Olenek, held down the 67-year-old man who was a realtor from Arizona. It was on board an American Airlines flight. Olenek told this website, NewJersey.com, that they first stopped the man from hitting others until flight attendants came with the duct tape, which they keep on board for this very purpose. The man was restrained for about 20 minutes before the flight diverted to BWI Airport, Baltimore, Washington. Police there took the man into custody, and then about 2 hours later, the flight took off and got to its final destination of Newark International. Next name on the list is a son of Colorado Congresswoman Lauren Boebert, Tyler Boebert, who has been sentenced to 20 days in jail on child abuse charges. Tyler Boebert's toddler son wandered out of the family home in early 2024. Now, Boebert has had other encounters with police. He was arrested a couple of years ago in Rifle, Colorado, in connection with a string of vehicle break-ins. He was also charged with the making and sharing of a video of a sexual encounter with a 17-year-old girl. He was 18 at the time. Congresswoman Boebert has not commented on her son's legal issues. Then we've got a man in the St. Louis suburb of Ferguson, Missouri, Troy Doyle. He's the police chief in Ferguson, Missouri, a north suburb of St. Louis. He's apologizing after calling someone stupid on the department's Facebook page. He used that word. The exchange happened Sunday night after a multi-car crash in Ferguson. A resident made a critical remark about police efforts to prevent crashes, and whomever was running the Ferguson PD page at the time replied, calling the person stupid. Those comments were later deleted. Police Chief Troy Doyle issued an apology, saying the insult was the result, quote, of a speech-to-text accident. So somebody was, you know, they hit the little microphone thing. Regardless, Chief Doyle says the exchange, in his words, were disrespectful, completely unacceptable. He said the incident is under internal review with the Ferguson, Missouri Police Department. Then we've got a woman in New Jersey, unnamed here. She is suing a psychic, claiming that she was told her late husband's spirit was cursed and needed to be cleansed at a cost of tens of thousands of dollars. The lawsuit alleges the woman ultimately gave the psychic about $78,000 plus personal belongings and inherited money after being told that the spirit was the spirit was cursed and then could infect her. She says she became suspicious when the psychic allegedly demanded another $52,000. The psychic's attorney denies the allegations, says the lawsuit is meritless. This whole thing happening at a psychic's office in Hackensack, New Jersey. There you go. Some names in the news on September the 9th of 2026. It's 9:54, 6 minutes before 10 o'clock.
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0: It's about 4 minutes here before 10 o'clock on WCMY. We'll have some news headlines for you, plus weather and the Chicago Board of Trade opening quotations. And then coming up in the next hour, around 10:10 or so, joining me will be, I got to get my plan in front of me. I was looking at the October because I was working with Amanda Carter on restructuring when she was going to be coming in. Brendan Nash will be here shortly, around 10:10 or so. The brother of Daniel Nash, who is the focus of a new documentary out titled Nasty. And it's the story of Lieutenant Colonel Daniel Nash on 9/11, when he was called as a member of the Air Force to scramble, if you will, and get into the air, and then what came afterward. It's a compelling story of 9/11 and the after effects of the terrorist attacks of 25 years ago. Producer John Scaletta will also be joining us by phone. The Ottawa Center for the Arts will be presenting Nasty this weekend, and we'll get all the details to you coming up here in the next hour. Storm Drunk Storyteller Bill Myers will drop by around 10:40 or so, and then I've got some 9/11 things, including something that's going to be on the MLB network that focuses on baseball's role on that day and after 9/11. Also,

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1: Here is your LaSalle County weather forecast for your Wednesday. And a quick look through Thursday night. Get ready for wet start showers and maybe a rumble of thunder moving through the area before 11 this morning, with more scattered showers possible in the early afternoon. We'll have a high of 79 degrees with a light breeze out of the west to southwest at around 5 to 10 miles per hour. We're looking at about an 80% chance of rain today, and folks could see a quarter to half an inch of rainfall. Your night tonight, skies will be mostly cloudy overnight with a low around 64. Light winds out of the west at around 5 miles an hour. Your Thursday, much better looking day, mostly sunny with a high near 79. We'll have clear skies overnight on your Thursday night, dropping to a low of 53. And that is your LaSalle County weather forecast for your Wednesday.
2: Soybeans, corn, cattle, and hogs are lower. I'm John Perkins with a Brownfield Market Update. When it comes to short-stature corn, it all started with Stein. For decades, they've been focused on unique hybrids that deliver top yields. Stein invented short-stature corn, then they perfected it. Soybeans are lower this morning as they continue to watch weather and get ready for the USDA numbers out on Friday. Demand solid. China and unknown both want more new crop U.S. soybeans ahead of the open. Late developments ahead of average in the USDA's national crop rating did hold over the past week. November beans are down 9 1/4 at 13.07 1/4. January's 9 1/4 lower at 13.22 3/4. October meals down $2.30 at 3.41, and October bean oil's down 26 points, 69.96. Corn is lower at 5% of U.S. corn's harvested, just ahead of average, and crop ratings are less of a factor right now. There's a wide range of corn yield estimates out of Friday's report. December's down 4 1/4 at 5.29 1/4. March is 4 1/4 lower at 5.44 3/4. And wheat's down, mixed, mostly lower. The harvest, spring wheat harvest is nearing completion as winter wheat planting gets underway. Black Sea export issues are ongoing, but U.S. prices are not currently competitive. December Chicago's 11 lower at 736. Taking an opposite tack, looking oversold, December cotton's up 75 at 8707, and November rice is up 16.5 at 1610. Cattle are down on profit taken as they wait for widespread direct business. October live's down 145 at 215.57, and December's 105 lower to 1817. October feeders are down $1.70 at 323.75. And hogs are pressured by profit taking and yesterday's lower move in pork. October's down 155 at 82.70. December's 97 lower at 74.07. The Dow's down about 300 points. Crude oil's up about $3 a barrel. John Perkins, Brownfield.
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0: 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I'm Jay LaSueur. We come to you from Studio One, sponsored by the First National Bank of Ottawa. And we're going to talk about a little documentary that's going to be shown at the Ottawa Center for the Arts this weekend, and we'll get to that in a few minutes. Also, later on in the hour, the Strong Rock storyteller Bill Myers is scheduled to drop by for a little bit. I ran long last hour. Shame on me. Those of you who were with me real early this morning when I laid out our plans for Route 6 Pro Wash Wednesday today, I told you we would play at about 9:55, and we didn't, obviously. So we're going to play our second Route 6 Pro Wash Wednesday giveaway of the morning right now. And I can also let you know that Miss Billy from Route 6 Pro Wash dropped by more coupons. So we're going to keep going with Route 6 Pro Wash Wednesday for several weeks, it looks like here. Plus, I got some more over in the office. So let's do our second Route 6 Pro Wash Wednesday of the morning giveaway here. Thank you to Miss Billy and Chris at Route 6 Pro Wash, LaSalle Street and Norris Drive in Ottawa. This one is for a regular size vehicle. So this is a passenger car. It's a full car wash package, a $19 value from Route 6 Pro Wash. And keep in mind, our only restriction is one winner per household or office every 30 days in any of our giveaways here on WCMY. That all being said, we'll do this on the phone, and we'll go to the third caller right now at 815-433-1430. Caller number three, 815-433-1430. And the third call will be our second winner this morning on Route 6 Pro Wash Wednesday. So here we go. There's caller number one. We thank you. Next one that lights up. There's caller number two. Thanks a lot. And here we go. Caller number three is right here, and you're on the air, and you're the winner. Hello there.
1: Hello.
0: How are you doing?
1: Good.
0: What's your name?
1: Julie.
0: Julie. Last initial?
1: B.
0: B as in boy?
1: Mm-hmm.
0: All right. I'm going to put Julie B on this Route 6 Pro Wash coupon. You can come by WCMY and pick it up.
1: Thank you.
0: You're welcome. Thanks for bringing in. We appreciate you. Thanks for listening. And thanks to Route 6 Pro Wash at LaSalle Street and Norris Drive in Ottawa for the goodies on Route 6 Pro Wash Wednesday, plus the prize on Mondays when we do the birthday club drawing. It's 10:10 on WCMY, and we'll talk about something titled Nasty in just about 2 minutes here. Don't go away.

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6: All right, 10:11 is our time here on 93.5, 1430 WCMY. And there's an event coming up, not just one. Is it Friday? Is that what it is?
7: Friday 9/11.
6: It is Friday. Okay, at the Ottawa Center for the Arts. It's the Abbey, the performance venue at the north end of the block there on Columbus Street, right across just across the park and down one block from us here at WCMY, the Ottawa Center for the Arts. And it's a showing of a documentary titled "Nasty," and it's the story of Lieutenant Colonel Daniel Nash, an F-15 pilot who was scrambled from his base at supersonic speed on the morning of September the 11th, 2001, 25 years ago this Friday, to intercept what was believed to be a hijacked commercial airliner. Although the attacks ended that day, the story goes on, and we're going to find out what this documentary is all about with Lieutenant Colonel Daniel Nash's brother, Brendan Nash.
7: Yep.
6: He's here with me this morning.
7: Nice to be here.
6: So you both are Ottawa natives?
7: I'm an Ottawa native now. Yeah, we moved here 5 years ago.
6: Oh, okay.
7: Yes.
6: All right.
7: Yes.
6: All right. And is he your older brother?
7: Yes, Dan's two years older than me. Okay. Yeah, we grew up in LaGrange.
6: Okay. Yeah. So southwest suburbs.
7: Yeah.
6: So this area is
7: not too far away.
6: Not strange to you. Was he a lifetime Air Force?
7: Yes, he flew Air Force for 16 years and then flew Air National Guard for Massachusetts, and that's where he flew out of that morning.
6: Okay, so he at the Otis Air National Guard base.
7: Yeah.
6: And
7: right there at the Cape.
6: But the story goes on after 9/11.
7: Well, significantly, and that's really what this movie is about. It obviously has a lot of the drama about that day, but it's the impact of that day that makes the storyline of the movie itself.
6: So how did this come? And I want to tell everybody, because I did plug that we were going to be talking to the producer, right?
7: The director, John Scaletta.
6: The director, John Scaletta, who will be here Friday.
7: Yes.
6: Because there'll be some give and take with the audience.
7: Yeah, it's a short film. The documentary was made 42 minutes long in case they wanted to ever put it on broadcast. But John is also from LaGrange. He'll be coming down to present the film, and then we're going to have a little bit of a dialogue, interview, Q&A session afterwards.
6: So let's talk about the subject of the documentary a little bit here.
7: Sure.
6: And the Lieutenant Colonel's story.
7: Well, as you might
6: expect, a lot of people in the Air Force were called to get in the air that morning.
7: Well, not that many, turns out.
6: No kidding, really?
7: not as many as you would think. Well, first of all, there aren't that many F-15 pilots. So once you have that gig, you're pretty much one of just a few.
6: Mm-hmm.
7: That morning, as if you want me to go that deep into the story, they got a call from Boston Airport, Logan Airport, saying they can't find one of the planes. So they were sort of pre-alerted before the actual alert came. So they had actually started their jets thinking something's going on, we might have to go.
6: Mm-hmm.
7: So they were, and it takes a while typically to get the jets kind of warmed up and ready. So that was a convenience, but the obviously inconvenience was that it was still too late. So they knew that one plane was hijacked. They took off from Otis, flew towards Manhattan because they assumed that that's where it was headed. And then that's when they got notice when they were about 60 miles out. They saw the second plane hit, and that's when they heard over their headphones that, second plane hit. And they were like, what second airplane? So they had no idea. They thought they were just chasing after one.
6: And the Pentagon flight was still...
7: That hadn't even happened yet.
6: The plane that crashed in Pennsylvania
7: yep.
6: was the final one.
7: Yep, correct.
6: And they think that was probably headed...
7: Probably headed back towards Washington,
6: the White House or the Capitol or something. Yep. So then let's go past that day. That day comes to an end.
7: That day came to an end for us. And I will tell everybody that while we were all shocked and stunned and were watching, glued to the TV, watching CNN, trying to get as much information as we could, try to make sense out of what was happening, my poor brother and his commander were the only two that were scrambled and flying over New York City. Well, they spent the next...
6: Only two aircraft.
7: Two F-15s that just ended up protecting our airways, circling over the city of Manhattan, or around Manhattan, for the next 6.5 hours.
6: Because as I recall, because as I mentioned to you before we came on the air, I was in Janesville, Wisconsin that morning at a broadcaster's get-together, and of course that ended rather quickly, about 9 o'clock in the morning or whatever, and we all went back. But I remember listening to the radio, driving back to Ottawa here, that there was still, I remember Peter Jennings on, they were carrying ABC on WGN at the time, and Peter Jennings said, there's still one plane that we don't know where it's at, and that was the Shanksville, Pennsylvania plane, I think. But in the meantime, I remember them saying, every airliner that was in flight
7: everybody
6: was ordered to go to the next nearest airport and...
7: Everybody was grounded. And, of course, they're in New York City, so there's also planes that are coming
6: in. So you got Newark, you got JFK.
7: Coming in from overseas, too.
6: Right.
7: Mm-hmm. So they spent the next 6 hours, and my point of this is that while we were all being as informed as we could, they heard nothing. They didn't get any bit of news.
6: So they didn't know about the Pentagon then?
7: They wouldn't have known about those other
6: Or Shanksville.
7: Planes.
6: Okay.
7: No. All they know is that they saw two commercial jets now fly into buildings. And my brother assumed this was the start of World War III. They're not on alert anymore. They're in basically combat duty, and they're protecting our airwaves above New York City anyway.
6: So they would have seen the towers fall couple of hours,
7: and in a devastating fashion. So, you know, it didn't take very long for them to get from Otis Air Base into New York City. Probably 13 minutes.
6: Mm-hmm.
7: 60 miles out is when they saw the second plane hit, and that's when they recognized at that point that it's a commercial airline, and now they've seen two. So our private citizens have been killed into two iconic buildings, and they were stuck in their own heads. My brother certainly was, flying over New York City for the next 6.5 hours, trying to understand what he just witnessed. And this
6: meantime, he's watching the skies. Right?
7: Oh, sure. I mean, because then they've got to keep.
6: Know.
7: I mean, they are there to protect
6: any
7: other planes that might be coming in,
6: yeah.
7: And obviously, New York City is a massive population to protect. So he in the movie even declares he thought it was the start of World War III. So he really feels like, and this is what has transpired, you know, from that day for the rest of his life. What more could I have done? How could I have stopped that from happening? And then, obviously, lo and behold, he sees the buildings collapse. And our father worked in the Sears Tower and knows that that's a huge building, right? So he assumed when he saw this building collapse, Dan was right over the top of Tower 2 when it fell. He thought he had no idea if anybody got out. I'm sure he had seen people tragically jumping. He saw the fires, people at the top of the roof.
6: Mm-hmm.
7: He thought he saw, like, 30,000 people die, just like that. And he carried that with him, even though he knew later on that that wasn't the case, that many people did get out. He assumed the worst, of course, and blamed himself.
6: So this then had a long-lasting impact.
7: Many of our military go through with this burden of... suffering, taking responsibility,
6: mm-hmm.
7: not sharing how they feel. And Dan suffered PTSD tremendously.
6: I was going to say, what we know is PTSD.
7: Yeah.
6: Which can, you know, carry on for
7: Well, carried on for the rest of his life.
6: Yeah, I mean, I remember as a young boy, my father, who was in the B-24 in World War II, if there were loud, almost gunshot kind of noises, he, you know, even when he was in his 40s, was jumpy, you know. And he was 19 years old.
7: Yeah, and you can't imagine what is the trigger for it. But he spent the rest of his life trying to get it out of his head, and it didn't work.
6: It didn't work.
7: No. He, no surprise, the military, you know, they're trained well, insanely well, and they are prepared to die for us.
6: But it's not something that he's just let wash off.
7: Right, no. But my point of saying they're prepared to die is, like, there's nobody braver. They're willing to end their life for our lives. Mm-hmm. And that with that bravery comes a bullishness to suggest that there's no way I could be a person that suffers with something that I shouldn't suffer from. Mm-hmm. So he would never admit it. Even after he was diagnosed, he wouldn't admit it.
6: So he carried that with him all the way?
7: Until he passed, yeah.
6: How long ago has he been gone?
7: He died just before the 20th anniversary, June of 2021.
6: Okay, so we're coming up to 25 here.
7: Yeah. Yeah. So, and like many people with that disease, he fell into another addiction and disease. His addiction was alcohol. And it ate up his body. No surprise.
6: Because
7: he had
6: the searches for that escape. Or that relief or something.
7: Absolutely is an escape to try to get away from it.
6: Yeah, which is an all too familiar story for every veteran that we hear about.
7: And it obviously impacts many of them differently. Mm-hmm. At Dan's funeral, we had a wonderful ceremony out on the East Coast at the National Cemetery right outside of Otis Air Base. And Tim Duffy was his commander, so he flew with Dan that day. Not a year would go by where they would touch base, have a little conversation, and Colonel Duffy came up to me and my family and said, "I'm so sorry that I could never have done anything further for your brother, but I've got to tell you how deeply he struggled with this." We would talk once a year at least, and every phone call started with, "What could we have done differently?" And he doesn't suffer from it whatsoever. He's perfectly fine and stable.
6: So it really is a unique experience. Individual. Meantime, your hometown, LaGrange.
7: LaGrange
6: stepped up to remember.
7: Yes, the lighter aspect of the film is the very very touching, beautiful documentary that Dan's friend John put together. Growing up in LaGrange, high school friends, he tells a beautiful story of a tribute to Dan after he passed away, with their celebration of his life with a LaGrange pet parade. So there's some levity brought into the storytelling, because these characters built a float in his honor of an F-15. They carried it in an antique car. They pulled it in front of the house we grew up in. Our house was on LaGrange Road, right where the pet parade goes past. And that year was the 75th anniversary of the pet parade. So these things all kind of lined up, and John and his buddies put this thing together. And it's actually amazing when you see the documentary how quickly they engineered this contraption to represent an F-15 very well. It was very, very well done.
6: Nasty, a documentary film telling the story of Lieutenant Colonel Daniel Nash. It's going to be shown this Friday evening on September the 11th.
7: 25th anniversary.
6: 25th anniversary at 7 o'clock at the Abbey, just down Lafayette Street from us here at the Lafayette and the Columbus Street, which is one of the performance venues for the Ottawa Center for the Arts. And I think they're asking for a $10 donation or something.
7: Yeah, just a donation.
6: At the door. But there will be some discussion time.
7: John, the director, and I will be up on stage, hopefully, you know, for 15, 20, 30 minutes afterwards, and just answer a couple questions or tell a little bit more to the story.
6: And I think my friend John Williams from WGN is going to be there.
7: John Williams will also be
6: the MC a little bit that night. What an incredible story.
7: Thank you, yes.
6: I'm just reading some of the other liner notes here, because it says, and maybe you mentioned it a bit ago, they really didn't know if they were going to have to shoot somebody down.
7: Oh yeah.
6: Knowing that it was, were they told that it was civilian aircraft that crashed in?
7: Yeah,
6: they knew that fact.
7: They knew it was the commercial jet.
6: They just didn't know how many.
7: No, no, but they were. Their orders were rules of engagement. Whatever you would need to do to deter that jet from hurting civilians.
6: Wow.
7: Yeah, a pretty punishing head trip that would be.
6: Because yeah, we really didn't know that day.
7: No.
6: You know, would they go after high rises in other big cities? You mentioned the Sears Tower and Hancock, or just New York. I mean, you know, once the Twin Towers were gone there in Lower Manhattan, you still got the Empire State Building, Rockefeller Center. I mean, the list goes on and on.
7: Icons all over the place. Sure.
6: Wow. What a story. And again, in an F-15, and essentially, he had one partner. His commander was
7: the other one.
6: But
7: that's it.
6: And they were just circling. Yep. And in communication with each other,
7: Just speaking to each other, very limited radio information detail about the others, for sure. They didn't hear about those.
6: Because they were just watching.
7: Yep. Crazy.
6: Not knowing what was going on.
7: No, not at all.
6: I mean, you know, they couldn't have news radio on someplace in their cat.
7: There's no AM radio there.
6: Yep. Yeah. Again, this will be a performance or a presentation on Friday night at the Abbey. Doors open at 6:30, and the program will run from about 7 to 9. You said the documentary is about 45 minutes?
7: Film's 42 minutes. Yes, we'll have a little bit. I'm sure we'll try to start on time, but John likes to give a little bit of a lead into the story before we show it.
6: Yeah. It needs a little bit of a setup. Yeah. But.
7: And I do want to say that it is a finalist for the Oak Park Film Fest.
6: Is it?
7: And it is playing next weekend, Sunday morning at 10 o'clock in Oak Park.
6: Okay. Well, there you go. If you can't make it Friday night, because, you know, you might have a football game to go to.
7: Yes, I know there's a lot of that, unfortunately.
6: But you will have an opportunity, and it may show up on WTTW maybe at some point. You're hoping,
7: PBS
6: will pick it up.
7: Yeah, so John is using any proceeds that he gets from the showings to enter into some of these film fests. It's been in about 30 some right now.
6: Okay.
7: Once it gets past those festivals, he's going to find a way to bring it to VA hospitals, vet centers, and the like, and libraries, universities, etc.
6: Nasty, a documentary, a film telling the story of Lieutenant Colonel Daniel Nash, Friday night at the Abbey, 7 o'clock, and it's presented by the Ottawa Center for the Arts. It's produced by John Scaletta.
7: John Scaletta, yep.
6: Who was going to be with us today, but he will be there Friday night.
7: He'll be there Friday night, yes.
6: To talk about the production of the documentary. And again, it's presented by the Ottawa Center for the Arts. Well, I appreciate you coming in.
7: Thank you,
6: Brendan Nash here. And I can't be there Friday night, but I hope to
7: see it. We'll see if we can sneak you a showing.
6: hopefully it'll show up before too long. On
7: it's an important day.
6: On maybe PBS or
7: someplace.
6: And this is just one of, you know, thousands of stories of that day. We still hear the stories from the firefighters and the people that worked. I had a family member that worked in Lower Manhattan, and, you know, there's a scary few hours. You know, they couldn't get a phone call out.
7: Oh, no.
6: You know, and I mean, they got out, but and they weren't that many blocks from the center. But it took till about 5 or 6 o'clock that evening for them to finally be able to get a phone call out, and then that sense of relief that okay, you know,
7: tragic day,
6: and 25 years. But it's one of those things everybody can remember, probably. Where were you?
7: No question. I was actually supposed to fly to New York City myself that day. I had my bags packed on my way to work when I heard about it. I was downtown Chicago.
6: You hadn't gotten to the airport yet.
7: I was going to put a few hours in the office before I headed to the airport later.
6: Wow.
7: That got canceled.
6: I imagine so. Yeah. Thanks for coming in.
7: Thanks, Jay.
6: 10:30 on WCMY, Community, Music, and You. 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
6: At 10:32, our time here on WCMY, and how appropriate that we had the promotional announcement there for the Sunday morning program Away With Words, when we get the Star Trek storyteller and retired English teacher Bill Myers coming in here, who had a way with words for a long time. And you still do.
15: Oh, I'm pretty shy with words. Yeah.
6: Now, as a teacher
15: of 43 years...
6: And in your later years, you had more of a literature kind of class, right?
15: I had creative writing and American literature, yeah, basically.
6: Yeah, yeah. But in your early years, did you not have to teach English and
15: grammar,
6: instruct syntax and
15: absolutely
6: and grammar and
15: oh,
6: you know,
15: I had to do
6: and
15: that
6: you could probably scratch a hole in your head.
15: I had to do that. I loved teaching grammar.
6: Did you really?
15: Oh, I did, and. I had a system of analyzing sentences, and kids would go up.
6: I remember diagramming sentences.
15: Yeah, I didn't diagram. I didn't like the
6: The adjective went down, the adverb went up.
15: Yeah, I know, and then the little thing.
6: Phrase
15: and all
6: and
15: that.
6: And then you lose track of what the heck the sentence was in the first place.
15: I would write a sentence out, and then they would have to analyze it. They'd have to put the part of speech above each word. They'd have to underline the subject once.
6: The article and the adverb and everything.
15: They'd have to underline the verb twice, put parentheses around prepositional phrases, brackets around subordinate clauses, and then they'd have to analyze. And they'd fight to get up on the board. They loved doing it.
6: No kidding.
15: Oh, they, well.
6: Well, that sounds like
15: some of them. Some were trying to duck under the desk and not be called on. And those are the ones that say, "Get your butt up there, buddy."
6: Yeah. Go grab the piece of chalk and.
15: That's right.
6: On the blackboard. How you been? Because I missed you last month because, I was.
15: You were laid up.
6: Laid up for a little bit, yeah.
15: Yes,
6: literally laid up. But anyway.
15: I think, did I give a card to you or a little.
6: Yes, you did.
15: Well, I thought I did.
6: I appreciate
15: that. I should
6: have. Yeah. I appreciate that.
15: And I just came from the Y. I go there on Wednesdays and Fridays with my oldest son, Bump, and do some walking and everything.
6: Well, when I get back to my yoga class, I'll see your bride there sometimes.
15: Yeah. So, yeah. Well, I was taken aback today because one of my best students, best friends, and fellow teachers that we lost a few years ago, and I spoke at his funeral, but I looked over, and it was a clone of Ryan Nevins. I thought it was Ryan Nevins. I did a double take, and I had to look twice, but he was one of my dearest friends and students and everything. And but that just kind of freaked me out for
6: sure.
15: a moment.
6: Sure. Yeah. Well, they say everybody's got a doppelganger
15: yeah,
6: or whatever.
15: Right.
6: So.
15: Right.
6: So we'll see. Well, so you asked me before we got going here if you could have a little extra time to tell a football coach.
15: Well, I don't know if I need the extra time. I'll try to hurry it up.
6: Well, I've got a blank canvas here for 25 minutes. So, but
15: I can tell a football coaching story.
6: Yeah, yeah, yeah. I just want to. Did you see the Western Michigan game at all? The
15: just
6: Palisade?
15: Read about it a little
6: okay.
15: bit.
6: Okay, all right.
15: It was kind of controversial?
6: Just a little.
15: That's what I understand.
6: Yeah, yeah. Magically, there was time left on the clock. But anyway, that's Western Michigan won the game. Anyway, okay.
15: Well,
6: that's got to be tough for what as a coach, what do you say to the guys when you get back in the locker room when you've had that kind of thing happen to you? Well, not necessarily what happened in that game, but if you lose with a last minute touchdown or a field goal or something. I mean, when you've either team could have won the game and you just came up short.
15: Now you got me going. I'm going to tell a.
6: That's probably a tough. That's a tough thing to.
15: Oh Lordy, yes. And I have a few scars on my back from coaching football, believe me. But I loved it, and I asked permission to tell a football coaching mm-hmm. story, if you don't mind.
6: Mm-hmm.
15: When I coached for 20-some years football, and I started up when Earlville still had football. I coached there, and then when Gary Steinbeck became head football coach after Bill Novick here, he called me up and asked me to come. I was teaching English over at Davenport Central High School, but I came over and started coaching football. And in the fall of 1985, first I was a varsity assistant for a couple of years. Then I was head freshman coach for, I don't know, 12, 14 years, head sophomore coach for 5 years. And in the fall of 1985, the varsity job had opened up, and a couple of school board members came to me and wanted me to jump up to be the varsity head coach. So I did. And the running back on our team was a young man who stood 5'7" tall, weighed 145 pounds, jet black hair, dark brown eyes. He could run like the wind, and he loved the game of football.
6: But not a big guy.
15: Not at all for a running back in the NCIC conference at all. His name was Cheng Hang. And Cheng Hang was born in the country of Laos during the Vietnam War days. And when he was 2 years old, the Communist Viet Cong Army took over his whole country of Laos. And his mother and father did not want their children to grow up under communist rule. So they were crossing the Cambodian River to get to freedom when the Viet Cong Communist Army opened fire on their group, killing some of Cheng Hang's family members. And Cheng Hang, at 2 years old, caught two Viet Cong bullets that he carries in his body to this day. He did not tell me that. His teammates told me that. But so our first game was against Morris, Illinois. And we went over there, and they had just won the 4A championship, state champs. So my first game as head coach, and Cheng Hang's first game as a running back on the team.
6: And you're at Morris.
15: At Morris.
6: Road game.
15: The state champs. Well, we went over there the first half. We were playing tough football. I think we were down 14-7 at the halftime. And then the second half, we got our butts kicked. And we got beat something like 30-something to 7. And on the weekend, on Sunday, the coaching staff has to grade out the game films. And I was the backfield coach, so I was grading out Cheng Hang on every play that I could see him. I gave him a grade of 10. And when I totaled it up, Cheng Hang had rushed for over 120 yards against the state champs, number one defense in the state. He had carried out his fake so well that two or three players would tackle him, Morris players would tackle him, even though he didn't have the ball. He blocked defensive ends who were 6'2", you know, twice his size. You know, so at practice Monday, I called the team together and take a knee on the 50-yard line at King Field, take their hats, their helmets off, And I'm talking to them, trying to build up their confidence after we got beat so bad. And finally I said, Chang Hang, stand up. And he stood up at attention, looking me in the eye. I said, Chang Hang, you had over 120 yards rushing against the state champs. I said, you carried out your fix. You blocked defensive ends twice your size. I said, you played one tremendous football game, young man. It is my duty, Mr. Myers. It is my duty. That's the way he approached the game. So our next game was against Riverside Brookfield, big suburban high school right next to the Brookfield Zoo parking lot. And they don't have lights to play Friday night under the lights.
6: I remember we used to be a Saturday game sometimes.
15: Right, Saturday afternoon. So that meant we had practice on Friday. Chang Hang wasn't in school, didn't come to practice, hadn't phoned in, AWOL, unexcused.
6: Hadn't called 200 to be
15: absent? Hadn't called
6: to
15: school or
6: nothing.
15: Anything. Okay. And I had a rule, if you were AWOL and unexcused, you don't play. And our best football player was AWOL. So Saturday morning when we're getting ready to load the bus, I'm sitting in the coach's office, and I told Fred Engel, who one of my assistant coaches, he'd been a drill instructor in the Marine Corps, and he kept his time on task. And I said, Fred, I said, if Chang Hang shows up in that locker room, you send his rear end in here. I want to talk to him right now. In a heartbeat, Chang's standing at attention in front of my desk. You want to see me, Mr. Myers? I said, Chang, you missed school yesterday. You missed practice unexcused. I apologize, Mr. Myers. It's my responsibility. I am truly sorry. I apologize to you. I will apologize to my teammates. I said, Chang, I said, you know the rules. He said, I cannot play today. I understand. I am so sorry, Mr. Myers. And my Irish temper just freaked. I went berserk, pounding on the desk. I said, Chang Hang, you're our best football player, and you don't even have enough common courtesy and respect for a telephone call. You know, I demand an explanation. Blood vessels were popping and spit was flying. My Irish temper. He stood at attention, looked me in the eye. He said, yesterday, Mr. Myers, 4 o'clock in the morning, my mother waked me and my brothers and sisters up. Get dressed, best clothes, suit and tie. He said, it's too early to call you, Mr. Myers. He said, nobody in the school at that time. Yesterday, Mr. Myers, my mother and father, sisters and brothers and I, we drove into downtown Chicago, and we were all sworn in as American citizens. I had just ripped that young man a new one, if you know what I mean. Mm-hmm. And I felt about that high as a human being. I got up and I walked around that desk, sticking out my hand. I said, Chang Hang, I am so proud to have you as a fellow American citizen. He said, thank you, Mr. Myers. We shook hands and then we threw our arms around each other and we hugged each other hard. Then I stepped back and I grabbed him by the chin. And I said, Chang Hang, I said, we have a football game to play at Riverside Brookfield. I said, you're playing in that football game. You're starting at running back. Are there any problems with that? No, sir, Mr. Myers. I said, now hurry up and get your equipment. We're running behind schedule. So everybody else was on the bus waiting for us. Chang Hang and I climbed under the bus, and Fred Engel, my assistant coach, in the back of the bus, he kept his time on task. He yelled at the bus driver, get this bus in gear and step on it. We're 10 minutes behind schedule. I said, take this bus out of gear. We're not going anyplace till we talk things over as a football team. So Chang Hang and I are standing at the front of the bus facing the whole team and the coaches. And I am explaining the situation to them. And I got all done, and I am looking into the eyes. I said, what does that mean? First I said, you know, Chang missed school, missed practice, didn't call in. What does that mean? Our quarterback was a dear friend of mine to this day, Richie Gama. He had transferred over from Marquette, and a heck of a football player and a good friend of mine today. But he was an outlaw. He broke every rule in the book, and he knew what the punishment would be if he were caught. And Gamma Ray looks at me, and he said, he don't play, coach. He don't play. That's the rule. I said, Gamma Ray, that's right. That's the rule.
6: Was he a captain? Was he one of your captains? Or
15: he might have been. Yeah. No, I don't think so. But he was
6: a team leader anyway.
15: He was a quarterback. Yeah. You know, I said that's the rule. I said, but gentlemen, I'm looking into the eyes of Vince Stone, Vince Stone is a second-string running back, senior. He'd been out for football for 4 years at Ottawa High School, and he had never started a football game, even on the B team. He had never started a game. And at Friday's practice, since Chang was AWOL, we had told him he was going to be the starting running back for the Ottawa Pirates at Riverside Brookfield. So you know how much he had his heart set on it.
6: Mm-hmm.
15: So I'm looking him right in the eye. And I said, gentlemen, I said, Chang Heng is playing in this football game today. He's starting at running back. Are there any problems with that? And Vince Stone stood up in the middle of that bus, and I thought I was going to catch some heat. And probably very rightfully so, because I had told him he was starting.
6: Everybody knew the rules. Yeah.
15: But I thought as a head coach and everything, you had to go in and play to win and play your best players. And Chang, it wasn't his fault he missed. So Vince Stone stands up, and I'm getting ready to take some heat. And all of a sudden, Vince Stone starts clapping. And that whole busload of young men stood up and gave Chang Heng a standing ovation for becoming an American citizen. And that's my proudest moment as a football coach. And all the, I mean, we went on to make the playoffs in the years and won the first playoff game and all that stuff. But that's the story of two of my heroes in life. Chang Heng, because of purity of spirit, and Vince Stone, because of his generosity of heart. And that's my football coaching story.
6: What a story. Do you have that written down somewhere?
15: I do.
6: Okay.
15: I've never tried to publish any of my stories, but I'm going to look for that before they plant me in the sod.
6: Well, there's a whole book there, that I imagine.
15: Well, I got a lot of stories to tell.
6: Yes.
15: And they're all the gospel truth. You know that, don't you, Jay?
6: Okay, Irishman.
15: Well, I enjoy coming in, and I'm glad that you're recovering from your hip surgery.
6: Yeah, we're doing fine.
15: That's good.
6: Doing real well.
15: How's your family?
6: Everybody's great. Grandson's 6 months old.
15: Grandson?
6: Mm-hmm.
15: Good for you.
6: Yeah, yesterday.
15: I had a grandson that whose birthday was yesterday, or the 7th, which was...
6: Mm-hmm.
15: And it was his birthday, and that happened to be the wedding anniversary of my Barb and me at 18 years old, married right out of high school up at Earlville, and everybody said, they're too young, it'll never last. Well, it lasted for 50 years, and September 7th is a special day for me, and it was just my grandson's birthday, so I got a card into him, and he already called and thanked us.
6: I got another question for you, but we got a call who...
15: Okay.
6: Did you want to talk to Mr. Myers here?
16: Yes, I do. I'm just calling, and congratulations to both of you on your families.
6: Oh, thank you.
16: I want to say that I met Mr. Myers in Washington Park a week ago, spoke to him. My three children, two sons and daughters, still talk about Mr. Myers as a teacher.
15: Uh-oh.
16: They loved him.
15: Well,
16: I wanted to say that to you. Congratulations.
15: Well,
16: I just had to say that.
15: Well,
16: they graduated from Ottawa High School.
15: I loved Ottawa High School, and I love Marquette, and I miss teaching, but I'm too old, I think. If I were teaching...
16: I just turned up the radio loud and listened to your story. I love listening to you. Please come to the Washington Park and tell stories.
15: Well, thank you, and I'm looking... Jay has been talking about the Abbey over there for
16: the
15: an
16: Abbey.
15: Art center, and I'm looking... I was there a week or so ago for the Chris Vallejo concert,
6: mm-hmm.
15: and I might go to this Friday night program you were talking about.
6: Mm-hmm.
16: There you go.
15: Yeah.
16: Enjoy.
15: But, well, thank you.
16: Well, you've been a trademark teacher in Ottawa to my two sons and daughter, so
15: well,
16: thank you very much.
15: You tell your two sons and daughter that old... Myers, old
16: oh,
15: Myers,
16: no.
15: wishes them to live a good life.
6: Have a good life.
16: Well, you
15: live
16: too,
15: a good
16: Matt.
15: Life, you people.
16: You,
15: I tell that
16: to
15: every class.
16: Too. Thank you so much.
6: Thanks for the
15: call. Calling in.
6: Bye-bye. Appreciate it. Thank you. Friday is 25 years of 9/11. Where were you that day?
15: Sitting.
6: In class?
15: To the, no,
6: no. Were you retired by then? How long have you been retired?
15: Well, from Ottawa, 2002.
6: Oh, well, this is... 2001. So you would have been, you retired from Ottawa
15: in 20 2002, and then I taught 10 years. I was on the road storytelling for 2 years, but I didn't like living out of a suitcase.
6: Right.
15: And I missed teaching, and Ron
6: Spanis. And then you were at Marquette for a while.
15: Ron Spanis had gone from Ottawa to Marquette.
6: Right, yeah, he had been at OHS.
15: And he got me to teach at Ottawa, or Marquette for 10 years.
6: So you would have been at Ottawa High then 25 years ago, Friday.
15: Yes. Mm-hmm. Jay.
6: Because it's just one of those things everybody remembers kind of where they were. When.
15: Yeah. Now, I want you to tell Mary Beth here to say hello to her from me.
6: I will.
15: And give her my deepest sympathy.
6: I
15: you got the message, buddy.
6: Well, it's been 40, however long it's been.
15: I've married 50 years to Barb, and now I've been married over 12 years to Marty. So, I've been married most of my life.
6: Yeah, and you're even working your way back toward Earlville now. So, you know.
15: The center of the universe.
6: Yes. Thanks for coming in.
15: Thank you.
6: Good to see you.
15: You live a good life, young man.
6: The Starved Rock Storyteller, Bill Myers, with us, 1051 here on CMY.
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6: 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I'll tell you what's on the planner for tomorrow in just a couple of minutes here. A couple of 9/11 things that I tucked away this morning. The mayor of New York, New York, Zoran Mamdani, is being asked not to attend this week's 9/11 remembrance ceremony by a coalition of family members impacted by that day's events. The controversy surrounds Mamdani's appointment of Ramzai Kasem as the chief legal counsel for the city of New York. Kasem previously represented a convicted Al-Qaeda member who was the brother-in-law of one of the terrorists who hijacked the plane that struck the Pentagon on September 11, 2001. A petition circulated by some 9/11 victims' families urging Mamdani to reconsider has drawn over 100,000 signatures. Meantime, the MLB Network, Major League Baseball, is set to premiere an original documentary commemorating the 25th anniversary of 9/11. It's titled When America Took the Field. It will debut tomorrow. It takes a deep dive into how baseball brought Americans together following one of the darkest days in the nation's history. The two-hour documentary will include exclusive interviews with several baseball legends, including Hall of Famers Ken Griffey Jr. and Joe Torre, former Mets manager Bobby Valentine, former New York Yankee Roger Clemens, and many more. Defining moments during that time, such as President George W. Bush's ceremonial first pitch before Game 3 of the 2001 World Series at Yankee Stadium, will be explored as the documentary looks at how the game of baseball turned into an embodiment of resilience. It will also showcase how the tragedy impacted communities and clubhouses nationwide. Jack Buck, then the play-by-play voice for the St. Louis Cardinals, gave a stirring speech at Old Busch Stadium. And then there's this. TSA is, that's the Transportation Security Administration. They're now allowing non-ticketed visitors into terminals at several U.S. airports. As the 25th anniversary of the September 11th terrorist attacks approaches, 13 airports across the country will begin allowing those who already have pre-check or known traveler numbers to apply for a pass on the TSA website between 1 and 3 days before arriving. That practice was common before 9/11, when visitors could walk through airport security to greet or say goodbye to friends and family at their gate. Remember those days? The new gateside passes, as they're being called now, may have limited availability during peak travel times. Interesting thing from the TSA. And then I have one more thing to pass along. Tomorrow marks the one-year anniversary of the murder of conservative activist Charlie Kirk, shot to death during a public speaking event on the campus of Utah Valley University. The 31-year-old left behind a wife, Erica, who's now CEO of his Turning Point USA organization, and their two children. Reflecting on this week's anniversary in an essay that was published in the New York Times, Erica Kirk notes, quote, "The grief is there, always." But then she writes that she's learning that mourning and, quote, "living life at the same time are part of the rhythm of grief." President Trump mourned at Charlie Kirk's passing at the time. He called the incident, quote, "a dark moment for America." He said his voice had now, quote, "become bigger and grander than ever before." Tyler Robinson, the man charged with Kirk's murder, has pleaded not guilty. All righty. Tomorrow morning, let's see, let me get the planner in front of me, and I can tell you what's on tap for September the 10th. We'll talk to Mindy McConaughey at Marquette Academy just after 8:30 tomorrow morning. And we'll talk some investment strategy with Mark Platt of Edward Jones Investments in Ottawa. He'll be with us around 8:50. And then after 9 o'clock, Dale Wolf will be in here from the Ottawa Concert Association, and we'll also have joining us, I believe on the phone, an Oglesby native, and one of the performers at the next Ottawa Concert Association presentation.

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1: Here is your LaSalle County weather forecast for your Wednesday and a quick look through Thursday night. Get ready for wet start showers and maybe a rumble of thunder moving through the area before 11 this morning, with more scattered showers possible in the early afternoon. We'll have a high of 79 degrees with a light breeze out of the west to southwest at around 5 to 10 miles per hour. We're looking at about an 80% chance of rain today, and folks could see a quarter to half an inch of rainfall. Your night tonight, skies will be mostly cloudy overnight with a low around 64, light winds out of the west at around 5 miles an hour. Your Thursday, much better looking day, mostly sunny with a high near 79. We'll have clear skies overnight on your Thursday night, dropping to a low of 53. And that is your LaSalle County weather forecast for your Wednesday.

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0: bottle's empty, you got to put something in there. Time. It's Jim Croce, and this is Bill Knight. Coming up, the Doobie Brothers and what a fool believes.
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1: 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I'm Chris Caraccio.
2: President Trump is set to deliver remarks at both nights of the Republican National Committee's first ever midterm convention. Vice President J.D. Vance will headline the second night's keynote. Crude oil prices are topping $100 for the first time since July. NBC's Gabe Gutierrez reports it comes as fighting between the U.S. and Iran ramps up in the Persian Gulf.
3: The U.S. attacking five Iranian oil tankers in the Gulf of Oman, according to Central Command, which posted video showing one of the tankers sinking into sea. It's a response, the U.S. says, to Iranian attacks on an American warship.
2: That ship evaded the Iranian attack with none killed. But the escalation of the conflict is raising the risk of oil prices surging above $120 a barrel as attacks on shipping intensify. That according to a Goldman Sachs research head. Voters across Rhode Island are heading to the polls to decide who moves forward in races for the Senate, House, and governor. The Democratic primary for governor is turning out to be the one to watch. Incumbent Governor Dan McKee is trying to fight off a strong challenge from businesswoman Helena Foulkes. McKee defeated Foulkes in a five-way primary 4 years ago. Kauai residents are cleaning up after Hurricane Lowell battered the island overnight, NBC's Liz Kreutz reports.
4: The monster Category 2 hurricane downgraded overnight to a tropical storm, but not before ravaging homes across Kauai with 90-mile-per-hour winds, knocking out power to almost the entire island and uprooting massive trees.
2: Officials say all of the people who had been reported missing or unaccounted for have now been located. Crews are now assessing damage, clearing debris, and restoring critical infrastructure across the island. The controversial ending to this past weekend's Michigan-Western Michigan football game has led the NCAA to create a standard timing protocol. From now on, the official time for all college football games will be what's displayed on the in-stadium clock, with the television broadcast's embedded clock used in replay challenges. I'm Chris Caraccio, NBC News Radio. America's trade war with Canada continues to intensify. Rory O'Neill reports.
5: President Trump is moving to block the importation of some motorcycles, dairy products, and alcohol in response to new tariffs from Canada that went into effect this week. President Trump claims that Canada has been taking advantage of the U.S. for years. The new import ban goes into effect on September 29th. 50% tariffs on other Canadian goods, including steel and aluminum products, furniture and paper products go into effect next Tuesday.
2: Americans have spent over $100 billion more on fuel since the start of the Iran war. That's according to Brown University's Iran War Energy Cost Tracker that has looked at fuel prices since the conflict started on February 28th. That total comes out to just over an additional $770 per household. Lindsey Clancy's ex-husband is warning conspiracy theorists to knock it off or face consequences. Online theories have been spreading that Patrick Clancy was somehow involved in the 2023 deaths of the couple's three children. His wife admitted to killing them, blaming postpartum psychosis, but her Massachusetts murder trial ended in a hung jury last week. Patrick Clancy issued a statement yesterday saying that the spread of blatant and baseless falsehoods must stop. His attorney is threatening legal action. Meta has a new AI agent that's designed to be a personal assistant, Tammy Trujillo reports.
6: Muse is being powered by the company's AI model, Muse Spark. It comes at a time when Meta is struggling to convince consumers and courts that it can be trusted with sensitive personal data.
2: ABC is disputing a report that comedian Jimmy Kimmel will exit the network after 2027. Page Six reported yesterday that the current 24th season of Jimmy Kimmel Live will be the last, citing a source who said Kimmel's contract is not getting extended. ABC Entertainment rejected that account, telling The Hill that the report is inaccurate and that any discussion of the show's future remains purely speculative.

0: speculative. Kimmel returned to the show last night after a summer vacation.
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4: I'm Joe Miller in the WCMY newsroom. Ottawa Water Department flushing schedule moves to another Northside neighborhood today. Flushing will affect Bellevue Avenue and all intersecting streets and all of Gracefield subdivision. The flushing stirs up sediment in the water mains and may cause water from the tap to become discolored for a short period of time. LaSalle and Utica first responders Tuesday, they came to a semi-rollover on Interstate 80 at mile marker 78. It occurred just before 1:30 p.m. No injuries to the driver. Firefighters from LaSalle, Utica, and Oglesby all responded, assisting. LaSalle County Sheriff's Office reporting 67 citations and arrests during its Labor Day safety campaign. Deputies issued 33 occupant restraint citations, 15 speeding citations, 14 other traffic citations, and 3 electronic device violations. LaSalle County Grand Jury convened yesterday with cases involving allegations ranging from unlawful possession of controlled substances and cannabis to aggravated battery, driving while license suspended, and violations of the sex offender registry. Among those listed were 51-year-old Tim Danielson of Marseilles, accused of violating the sex offender registry. 45-year-old Brian Steele of Oglesby, charged with 2 counts of threatening a public official. 39-year-old Andrew Ostring of Streeter, charged with unlawful possession of a controlled substance. First National Bank of Ottawa and its parent First Ottawa Bank shares earning top national and state rankings for financial performance. American Commercial Bank and Trust, the bank's affiliated institution, ranked 3rd in Illinois and 60th nationally among banks with $2 billion to $10 billion in assets. Illinois Valley Public Action to deliver shelter will host an open house in celebration 4:30 to 7 p.m. Thursday, October 1st at its new shelter at 1120 Canal Street in Ottawa. Illinois Department of Employment Security and the Illinois Department of Human Services hosting a job fair next Tuesday, September 15, 10 a.m. to noon in Southtown Mall at 1560 First Avenue in Ottawa. I'm Joe Miller in the WCMY Newsroom.
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12: From the 93.5 1430 WCMY obituary page, Max Robertson, age 90, passed away peacefully at his home on August 25th, surrounded by his loving family. A visitation for Max will be held at Osborne Nielsen Funeral Home in Seneca from 4 until 7 p.m. today. A funeral service will take place at 7 p.m., services have been entrusted to the Osborne Nielsen Funeral Home. Cindy Williams, age 53, of Ottawa, passed away Tuesday, September 1st at OSF St. Elizabeth Medical Center in Ottawa. A visitation for Cindy will begin at 11 a.m. on Saturday, September 12th, followed by a celebration of life service at 1 p.m. at Glenfilter Redker Funeral Home. Marlene Brock passed away peacefully at home on September 2nd. There'll be no services for Marlene. Ottawa Funeral Home is handling the arrangements for the family. Steve West of Ottawa passed away peacefully Wednesday morning on September 2nd at Ottawa Pavilion with his loving wife Mary Ellen at his side, the age of 78. Cremation rites were accorded and no visitations or services will be held for Steve. Arrangements have been entrusted to the Mueller Funeral Home in Ottawa. Ruth Deffenbaugh, 77, of Ottawa, passed away at her home on Saturday, September 5th, surrounded by family. There will be no services for Ruth. Ottawa Funeral Home is assisting the family. You can find full obituaries on our website at 1430wcmy.com. You'll also find them on the 1430wcmy Facebook page.
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12: It's time for the 93.5 1430 WCMY Sports Report for your Wednesday. We'll join us on Friday night from our Kent Crusader football as they take on the Leroy Panthers live from Gould Stadium. We'll have Hunter Odell on the play-by-play for you with a 6:55 pregame and a 7 p.m. kickoff right here on your official Crusader station for over 25 years, WCMY. In other sports from yesterday in volleyball, Seneca defeating Marquette at Seneca. The Irish earned the Tri-County Conference victory over the Crusaders. In boys golf, it was Rochelle and Ottawa at the Fairways Golf Course. The Pirates fell in the Interstate Conference duel to the host Hubs. It was Dwight Watsika and Marquette at Dwight Country Club. The Trojans topped the Warriors And the Crusaders and Girls Golf was Ottawa and Sycamore at the Sycamore Golf Club. The Lady Pirates topped the Spartans in the I-8 duel. In cross country yesterday on the girls' side, Seneca got the win at Ottawa's Nautical Mile Relay at Cantlin Park. Ottawa's Ocean Flower and Cameron Lasha finished second. The Pirates' duel of Allie Harstead and Sophia Hart got third. On the boys' race side, Ottawa's Connor Medea and Aries Brown were second. The Pirates' Tucker Clemens and Atlas Brown were third. In boys' soccer, the Streeter Bulldogs got the 5-0 victory over Ottawa Pirates in Tuesday at the James Street Recreation Area pitch. And in girls' tennis at Tuesday's Interstate 8 Conference tennis opener at LP High School, the match came down to the only match to go three sets as Ottawa's number one double team secured a 3-2 victory for the Pirates. Going on today for the Ottawa Pirates, another full slate of sports. Girls varsity tennis is away at Lincoln Way Central High. Girls varsity volleyball is away at Sandwich. Boys varsity golf is away at the IVC Invite. And boys soccer is at home. They'll be taking on Morris. That is a 6 p.m. start to that match. Going on today for the Marquette, the only sport going on will be girls varsity golf. They'll be away at Henry. In pro sports, the Chicago White Sox lost 9-3 to the Pittsburgh Pirates as starter Sean Burke allowed 7 runs on 8 hits in just 1 1/3 innings. Pittsburgh finished with 18 hits while Cleveland cut Chicago's lead in the AL Central to 2 games with the win over Baltimore. The White Sox remain in a strong playoff position but are trying to hold off the Guardians with less than 3 weeks left of the regular season. We'll have another 6 p.m. pregame today and a 6:40 first pitch with Len Casper and Darren Jackson on your official White Sox station, WCMY. In more White Sox news, several political leaders in Chicago's Bridgeport neighborhood are denouncing a plan to build a new stadium in the city's South Loop. Alderwoman Nicole Lee called the proposal from the Sox minority owner Justin Ishma a betrayal to the area residents. She says her constituents work at Rayfield and some residents have spent their hard-earned money on season tickets and her community feels disrespected. The White Sox lease at Rayfield is set to expire in 2029. The Cubs got walked off by the Brewers 4-3 in 10 innings. Carson Kelly clubbed a pitch hit double to score 2 runs in the top of the 9th for Chicago, which has dropped 3 in a row. The series continues tonight. And week 1 of the NFL season kicks off tonight. The Seattle Seahawks raise their championship banner against the runner-up Patriots from Seattle. Elsewhere, the Bears get ready for the Panthers on Sunday, and the Chiefs will host the Broncos on Monday Night Football. In other Bears news, they're hoping to have one of their top playmakers available for week 1. Head coach Ben Johnson said yesterday that wide receiver Rome Odunze is considered day-to-day with a foot injury. The 24-year-old was hurt last week. And in collegiate sports, Ohio State remains atop the college football coaches poll after week 1, with Georgia, Texas, Notre Dame, and Indiana each moving up one spot after their weekend wins. Oregon dropped from 2nd to 6th, followed by a close victory over Boise State, while LSU gained 6 spots to number 13 after a decisive win against Clemson, which is falling out of the rankings. Virginia and Florida made their way into the poll after starting unranked. And where do the Illinois teams sit? Northwestern Wildcats are tied for number 14, while the Illinois Fighting Illini are unranked but received 45 votes, just missing the top 25. And that is your Wednesday Sports Report.
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1: Here is your LaSalle County weather forecast. For the remainder of your Wednesday and a quick look through Thursday night, skies will stay mostly cloudy overnight tonight with a low around 64, light winds out of the west at around 5 miles an hour. Much better looking day for your Thursday with mostly sunny skies at a high near 79. We'll drop down to about 53 degrees and clear skies overnight on your Thursday night. And that is your LaSalle County weather forecast for the remainder of your Wednesday.
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4: Another alternative to dairy for those who need it. Hello, I'm Megan Grebner with Healthy Living on Brownfield. The National Institutes of Health estimates that between 30 and 50 million American adults are lactose intolerant. Individuals can actually vary in their degree of intolerance. John Daly is a goat farmer from Mercer County, Illinois.
5: It's definitely an excellent choice for folks who are looking to have an alternative to cow's milks or some of the alternative milks like your soy, oat, almond, hemp, the list goes on. Super high nutrient density, magnesium, calcium, zinc. There's 2 grams more protein, 2 grams less carbs. There's even companies saying they have that A2 cow's milk. Well, goat milk has, for thousands of years, tens of thousands of years, always been A2. It's a strictly A2 milk. And that's why it's a lot easier to digest and why people with lactose issues have a lot of success with it. And the fact that it has smaller sized fat globules, which is easier for our stomachs to digest. It's definitely an interesting product. It's got a definitely unique flavor. 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It's got a unique flavor, but it also has all those nutrient benefits. So, you know, we aren't going to replace cow's milk anytime in the near future, but we certainly want to offer people an alternative.
4: And just like dairy products made from cow's milk, you can find goat cheese, goat milk yogurt, as well as goat milk ice cream. I'm Megan Grebner with Healthy Living on Brownfield.
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8: 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Hello, everyone. I'm Cindy Young with Brownfield, and this is my two cents. 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A small business chooses space, familiarity, and a handshake over traffic and congestion. Living in rural America today comes with many challenges. Wages don't always match housing costs, and housing itself can be very hard to find. 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I'm Cindy Young with Brownfield. 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
11: The Federal Reserve Bank of Kansas City shows ongoing financial challenges are expected for prop producers in 2027. I'm Erin Anderson, and this is Managing for Profit on Brownfield. A senior economist at the Federal Reserve Bank of Kansas City says agricultural credit conditions continue to tighten for many row crop producers. Ty Kreitman says many producers are still facing economic headwinds.
12: A lot of people who are familiar with ag know there are stark differences right now in conditions for the livestock and crop sectors. Specifically in the cattle sector, record low cattle inventories have boosted prices and they've offered a lot of profit opportunities for cow-calf producers. And so within our survey, if we look across states that are most concentrated in cattle, so in our district, in the Kansas City Fed District, that would be, for example, in Oklahoma, some of these indices actually showed much, maybe even a little bit of improvement in farm income. So that's one area where we're showing up. And then if you look at some states that are more concentrated in row crop, corn and soybeans, conditions are weakening at a little bit faster pace. So we're definitely seeing this stark contrast in the crop and livestock sectors show up in some of these measures of credit conditions. You know, we're coming on year three of very tight margins for crop producers. And so 2027 would be year four. And so trying to get a sense for what the outlook for the next 6 months might be. For the most part, and, you know, pending any major changes in commodity markets, things look like they're going to remain tight for crop margins. And so with that in mind, you know, I'm continuing to monitor these indicators that give us a sense for how farm finances might be developing.
11: But he tells Brownfield several factors have helped ease the rate of deterioration in the ag economy.
12: These indicators of farm income and credit conditions continue to show signs of steady deterioration. But in some cases, that deterioration showed signs of slowing. One example of that would be in our indices for farm income. We saw that the pace of decline in that index slowed from previous quarters. And a couple of drivers of this: during the second quarter, we saw a slight increase in crop prices, and we've also seen over the past 6 months, so, you know, coming into, I think, early February and then through the end of April, we saw the distribution of the Farmer Bridge Assistance Program take place. And so I think we're capturing some of those things in this easing of the decline in the farm income index. And then we also saw that pull through to another major index that we monitor in these surveys, which is the farm loan repayment index. And so very similar path as the index for farm income, we saw that the pace of decline in that index of farm loan repayment rates also slowed.
11: Creighton says more than half of the lenders surveyed report weaker financial conditions for smaller operations.
12: If we were to look across different regions, we would actually see that this isn't always the case, but I would say on average, smaller farms are tending to have slightly weaker conditions than large farms.
11: I'm Erin Anderson, and this is Managing for Profit on Brownfield.
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25: 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I'm Jim Taylor. As combines head to the field, harvest permits are now available in Illinois. Rodney Knittle is Associate Director of Transportation and Infrastructure for Illinois Farm Bureau.
33: Yeah, so starting September 1st through December 31st, you can get a harvest permit free of charge on the IDOT ITAP website. We have links to that on our website. I have some informational videos on myifb.org as well that are, I think, very helpful if you're looking to get one. That's a great resource to utilize for our members. You know, these are for state highways only. They do give you 10% over what you legally can haul on your vehicle. Eliminates the bridge law in terms of between axles 2 and 5, which I think is extremely important. So even if, you know, you're loading, trying to load, you know, as close to 80,000 as you can, if you overfill, fill the front part of your hopper bottom, something like that, that kind of gives you some protection. And so, you know, the big things are, again, that they are for state highways. You have to get local jurisdiction's permission as well.
25: For more information, Google search Illinois Farm Bureau Harvest Permit. Better chances for rain in Illinois in the back half of September, says meteorologist Paul Otto with freeze notice weather.
34: Yeah, Jim, especially during that middle part of the month, we're going to see above normal rainfall. Areas north of I-74 might even see well above normal rainfall, and the northwest corner of the state is most susceptible to, getting well above normal rainfall, and could create some flooding after having extremely dry conditions. The rest of the state will have above normal rainfall as well. And after that area rain comes through, we're going to start to see upper 40s start popping up in our low temperatures, and we'll average about 3 to 5 degrees below normal through the rest of that middle part of September. And so therefore, things are starting to look a little bit more fall-like. And in fact, we're going to probably see during this same period maybe about a 30 to 40 degree temperature swing, basically from the northern part of the state to the southern part of the state, if you do traveling for agricultural purposes. And that continues into the long range forecast as a series of cold fronts, especially as we get to about the 21st into the 22nd, everybody's going to cool off as we have temperatures that will only highs in the 60s and 70s. And that's going to be about a good 7 degrees below normal at last by the time we reach the third week of September.
25: Otto says there's one more chance at 90-degree temps in Illinois this month, maybe September 20th. 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
3: 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After 8:30, we'll visit with Mindy McConaughey at Marquette Academy on the Marquette Minute. Then around 10 to 9, we'll talk some investment strategy with Mark Plant of Edward Jones Investments in Ottawa. After 9 o'clock, Dale Wolf, David Mangold will be in from the Ottawa Concert Association. We'll also be joined by Aaron Shields, an Oglesby native, who will be part of the performing group at the next association concert, which will be on September the 24th at Central Intermediate School's Cafeteria. We'll have details and we'll find out about Aaron's musical career. After 10, we'll talk with Virginia Hopley with the Illinois River Valley chapter of the American Red Cross. We'll also take a look at the blood draw calendar and see where it'll have an opportunity over the next couple of weeks to give the gift of life. I'm Jay Lesure. Join me 7 to 11 from the First National Bank of Ottawa studio Thursday on 93.5 1430 WCMY, streaming free at 1430WCMY.com.
25: Comstock Investments, Joe Camp, a lot of attention today on the crude oil market.
4: Up $3 per barrel in the mid to now higher 90s in the WTI futures, above $100 for Brent crude, the European contracts, alike responding to this latest development with the fighting heating up with Iran. You've got now five more Iranian oil tankers destroyed, the U.S. Navy retaliating against Iran for different attacks attempted on U.S. assets, U.S. Navy ships over the weekend, energy infrastructure threatened across the Middle East. So that war risk premium leading the energy space higher, and I would say helping the grains rebound off of their overnight lows, still in the red, but a long session to go. You can see a lack of conviction, really, whether it's from the bulls or the bears. Recently, some profit-taking, I think, overall has ensued. That would make sense as we see positions being squared ahead of the Friday crop report. That's the big waiting game that we have for grain traders now, what the USDA will tell us on corn and soybean yields, the first objective yield surveys to come out in supplement of the farmer surveys. The bias for traders looking for just a touch lower on these revisions, but the ranges are wide. They have some analysts looking for corn yield to be ratcheted back up by as much as a couple bushels per acre. Still the possibility of a record soybean yield above 53 bushels per acre. So somebody's going to be surprised on Friday. We'll see about how that turns out, how it guides us into the rest of the fall harvest when it does then shift into wanting to learn from our farmers what they're experiencing and how it's going on the combine. That'll heat up just as quickly as we can imagine now that the Labor Day holiday is behind us.
25: Comstock Investments, Joe Camp. Paul Otto, freeze notice, weather, some heavy rain in parts of Illinois today.
5: Jim, it has been nearly 3 weeks since the historic nearly 10 inches of rain over 4 days for communities south of the Quad Cities, but including the overnight hours, 3 to 5 inches of total rainfall is expected between I-88 and I-74 as the wall of water makes progress east and a little south this morning, while pockets of flash flooding are likely before it gets handed off to a lesser degree to areas of central Illinois this afternoon and into southern Illinois this evening, where 1 to 2 inches of rain is still likely, as they're likely to see about three distinct waves of moisture come across areas south of I-74 between late this afternoon and Thursday afternoon as well. The intense heat will be gone after sunset today over south-southeast Illinois, with heat advisories therefore ending after this afternoon, with middle to upper 90s today, combining with heat and humidity that's sending heat indices up to 110 degrees. And then by tomorrow, looks like we're going to make that transition back to normal temperatures, and that's how it's going to stay through about Saturday, meaning Friday night lights will be on the most pleasant side, especially for those areas along and north of I-74. We look to see thunderstorms returning to northwest portions of the state late on Friday night and into early Saturday morning. And then, again, it looks like we're going to have more as we go into Monday and also Tuesday, and that's mainly in northern parts of the state. Now the mid-range forecast for the 14th through the 18th. Temperatures do heat back up late this coming weekend, with northern Illinois serving as the last holdout keeping cool with those showers and thunderstorms as they ride along and north of I-80 on Sunday and into early Monday.
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21: 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Direct cash cattle trade activity is quiet again. Bids and asking prices have yet to surface. Packer interest could improve as the day progresses, but significant trade volume could hold out until sometime Thursday or Friday. At the Ozarks Regional Stockyards in Missouri, feeder steers and heifers were steady to $4 higher. Steer and heifer calves weighing less than 700 pounds were steady to $6 higher. The USDA says demand was moderate for a very light supply. Medium and large one feeder steers, 886 pounds, brought $312.25. Feeder steers, 928 pounds, brought $300. Medium and large one feeder heifers, 630 pounds, brought $330. Cash hogs had no comparison at midday, but decent negotiated purchases. Processors have leverage right now and have been able to move numbers at their pace, but it hasn't been consistent. The industry is keeping a close eye on available supplies of market-ready hogs, which have been more than ample, and hog weights in relation to demand. There continues to be bright spots in both global and domestic markets, but there are still lingering concerns about long-term demand strength. Bears and gilts at the National Daily Direct had a weighted average of 87.72. Both the Iowa, Minnesota, and the Western Corn Belt had weighted averages of 88.22. Butcher hog prices at the Midwest cash markets are steady at midday at $62. At Illinois, slaughter sows were steady with moderate demand for light offerings at $43 to $55. Bears and gilts were steady with moderate demand for moderate offerings at $55 to $65. And boars range from $22 to $32 and $10 to $13. Pork values were higher at midday, up $2.28 at $94.10. Bellies jumped more than $14 to start the day. That's a repeat of yesterday. Hams and butts were also higher. Loins, picnics, and ribs were lower. For the latest in market news, go to brownfieldagnews.com. I'm Megan Grebner for Brownfield.
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28: Soybeans, corn, cattle, and hogs are lower. I'm John Perkins with a Brownfield Market Update. Farming's in your DNA and Stein's as well. Stein offers seed genetics developed by farmers for farmers. Stein has yield, live life your way with Stein. Soybeans are down today on profit-taking and technical selling, kind of a path of least resistance type trade overall for ag commodities. Traders continue to watch weather and get ready for the USDA numbers out Friday. China and unknown both bought more U.S. soybeans ahead of the open. November beans are down 4 1/4 at 13.12. January's 4 1/4 lower at 13.27 3/4. October bean meal's up $1.90 at 3.45.20. October bean oil's down 12 points at 70.10. Corn's lower, 5% of the crops harvested, just ahead of average, and crop ratings are less of a factor right now. There is a wide range of corn yield estimates out of Friday's report. December's 2.5 lower at 5.31. March corn's down 2.5 at 5.46.5. And wheat's lower as the spring wheat harvest is nearing completion and winter wheat planting gets underway. Black Sea export issues are ongoing, but U.S. prices are currently not competitive globally. December Chicago's down 14 1/4 at 7.32.5. December Kansas City's down 9 1/4 at 8.09 3/4. December Minneapolis wheat's 2 lower at 7.52. Live and feeder cattle are lower ahead of this week's direct trade. Outside of a few asking prices at 2.25 live, things are quiet. Choice box beef sharply higher at midday select this week. October live's down $2 at 215.02 and December's 145 lower at 217.77. October feeders are down $1.32 at 324.12. And hogs are lower on profit taking and questions about sustained demand. October's down 137 at 82.87. December 60 cents lower at 74.45. Crude oil continues to trade above 95 a barrel. John Perkins, Brownfield.
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14: I'm Brent Barnett with Ag News Headlines on Brownfield. 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
15: This actually shows that farmers can reap the benefits of the credit. So we're really appreciative of USDA, the Department of Energy, and the Treasury Department for moving decisively to tie the farm practices to the 45Z Clean Fuel Production Credit.
14: A market analyst says he's closely watching USDA's corn and soybean yield estimates in this week's supply and demand report. Jim McCormick with AgMarket.net says the biggest impact could be to local basis levels.
16: If you keep that yield closer to 180, okay, on the higher end of the average trade guesstimate, the fact of the matter is you're still looking at one of the second largest corn crop ever. The bean yield leaving unchanged would leave it the biggest bean crop on ever. And, you know, the fact is the carry number is still pretty stout based on the big crop from a year ago.
14: The report is due out Friday at 12 p.m. Eastern, 11 Central. Two Midwest farmers say they've already locked in fertilizer for next year's crops. South Dakota farmer Bob Metz says writing the check was tough, but fertilizer isn't dramatically more expensive than last year.
17: Just because it was up so much from last year, it's a little bit more on a couple of products, actually a couple dollars less on some others, but you're always nervous with a war going on in the Middle East, you know.
14: Central Missouri farmer Robert Alper says the farm has already purchased some dry fertilizer and anhydrous to apply this fall for next year's crop.
18: It wasn't pretty. Dry wasn't too, you know, compared to last year, but the anhydrous was quite a bit higher.
14: On the Daily Wire, China purchased 340,000 tons of U.S. soybeans. I'm Brent Barnett.
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1: Good morning, I'm Jared White with Agribusiness News on Brownfield. Which corn brand delivers higher yield potential and advanced pest protection with four modes of action? Your field knows the one. Pioneer brand PowerCore Ultra Enlist Corn. An ag economist says the latest escalation between the U.S. and Canada could permanently alter the trade relationship between the two countries. Ian Sheldon with Ohio State University tells Brownfield.
2: Canada has discriminated against the U.S. in favor of the EU getting a slightly larger portion of the cheese import quota.
1: Canada's 15 to 50% retaliatory tariffs targeting U.S. dairy, agricultural equipment, and other industries went into effect on Tuesday. Sheldon says dairy market access continues to be one of the key sticking points in trade negotiations.
2: I think this has really hurt those ongoing negotiations and potentially the future of USMCA.
1: Sheldon says Canada has been exploring trade agreements with different countries which could impact the future of U.S. agricultural trade. Canada is the second largest export market for U.S. ag goods. The cattle industry is divided over the role and future of mandatory country of origin labeling. Bill Bullard, CEO of RCAF USA, says the National McCool Coalition's recently launched Label Our Beef petition is proof that there is nationwide momentum behind the movement.
3: There's been about 7,000 signers in just 72 hours.
1: Last Friday, President Trump signed an executive order instructing the Secretary of Agriculture to review country of origin labeling for beef products. Jerry Moran, a U.S. senator from Kansas, tells Brownfield.
4: Country of origin labeling is a split thing in many states, and certainly it is in mine.
1: Congress repealed country of origin labeling in 2015 following a ruling from the World Trade Organization that would have allowed Canada and Mexico to impose more than $1 billion in retaliatory tariffs. A southeastern Illinois farmer says corn and soybean harvest is moving at a brisk pace in his area. Jeff Skates, who farms in Gallatin and White counties, says he's harvested a third of his corn and a quarter of his soybeans.
5: We started around that 20th of August, which is at least a week quicker than normal. Yields have been pretty decent overall.
1: He tells Brownfield that the late season heat wave has sped up dry down of both crops.
5: We went from looking for a spot to cut beans to everything's running 9 and 10 now. Corn, we started in 26, 28, and now some of our later planted corn is actually coming out at about 18.
1: Statewide, the USDA says 3% of the corn crop is harvested, with 55% in good to excellent condition, 96% in dough stage, 76% dented, and 29% mature, while 57% of soybeans are in good shape, with 24% dropping leaves. Nationally, USDA says 56% of U.S. corn is in good to excellent shape, with 5% harvested. 58% of soybeans are good to excellent. For these stories and more, visit brownfieldagnews.com. I'm Jared White for Brownfield.
0: A mess. Waking you up, it's Jay LeSueur. 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
28: Soybeans and corn are lower, hogs are down, cattle have turned mixed. I'm John Perkins with a Brownfield market update. Farming's in your DNA and Stein's as well. Stein offers seed genetics developed by farmers for farmers. Stein has yield. Live life your way with Stein. Soybeans are lower today on profit-taking and technical selling. Really, a lot of the activity across grains and oil seeds and ag commodities in general has been path of least resistance type activity. Just kind of taking the trends wherever they're going. Traders continue to watch weather for beans, late development conditions, and get ready for the USDA numbers out on Friday. USDA's national crop rating did hold over the past week and developments ahead of average. China and unknown both bought more U.S. soybeans ahead of the open. November's down 3 1/4 at 13.13. January's 3 1/4 lower at 13.28 3/4. October meals up 2.10 at 3.45.40. October bean oil's 5 points higher at 70.27. Corn's down 5% of the crops harvested, just ahead of average, and crop ratings are less of a factor right now. The USDA's national rating did dip another point, though, over the week. That's well below a year ago. There's also a wide range of corn yield estimates out of Friday's report. That's going to keep traders fairly cautious. December's down 3 1/4 at 5.30 1/4. March is 3 1/4 lower at 5.45 3/4. Chicago and Kansas City wheat are down. Minneapolis is mixed. The spring wheat harvest is nearing completion as winter wheat planting gets underway. Black Sea export issues are ongoing, but U.S. prices are not currently competitive. December Chicago is down 14 1/2 at 7.32 1/2. Cotton's up, watching early harvest activity with December 95 higher at 87.27, but unable to follow through on some early gains. November rice is down 4 at 15.89 1/2. Live cattle are mostly lower and feeders are mixed. Traders get ready for this week's widespread direct cash cattle business. Outside of a few asking prices at 225 live in the south, things seem to be pretty quiet right now. Choice box beef sharply higher at midday, select is weak. October live's down 165 at 215.37. December's $1.25 lower at 217.97. October feeders are 45 lower at 325. November feeder cattle are up 30 at 327.75. And hogs are lower on profit-taking and questions about sustained demand. Pork was higher at midday, but it was lower yesterday afternoon, so the income

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1: Here is your LaSalle County weather forecast for the remainder of your Wednesday and a quick look through Thursday night. Skies will stay mostly cloudy overnight tonight with a low around 64, light winds out of the west at around 5 miles an hour. Much better looking day for your Thursday with mostly sunny skies at a high near 79. We'll drop down to about 53 degrees and clear skies overnight on your Thursday night. And that is your LaSalle County weather forecast for the remainder of your Wednesday.

0: Looking everywhere, high and low for it, the feeling that you lost. Those are the Righteous Brothers, and this is Bill Knight. Coming up, Johnny Rivers. We're going to Memphis next.
1: Hey, everyone. It's Karen from the Second Cup. I'll be taking a short break. Can't wait to see you all again right here on WCMY.

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0: Can't do it. I can't get next to you. This is Bill Knight. Glad to have you on board and love you for listening today. How about spending Saturday in the park? We got Chicago coming up for us next.
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1: Here is your LaSalle County weather forecast. The remainder of your Wednesday and a quick look through Thursday night. Skies will stay mostly cloudy overnight tonight with a low around 64, light winds out of the west at around 5 miles an hour. Much better looking day for your Thursday with mostly sunny skies at a high near 79. We'll drop down to about 53 degrees and clear skies overnight on your Thursday night. And that is your LaSalle County weather forecast for the remainder of your Wednesday.
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0: Elton John and Tiny Dancer. Good afternoon. It's time for our calendar countdown. We've got 13 days until the first day of fall, 33 days until Columbus Day. That is a federal holiday. And one that I'm sure you're looking forward to. You love your boss, right? 37 days until Boss's Day. We got a taste of honey and much more coming up.
1: It's Riley Green, and I'm here with Boot Barn.
2: When I was growing up in Alabama, we didn't have cowboys. Just small tracts of land, no big open fields. And to me, a cowboy was somebody that was tough, that wasn't scared to work. My dad was kind of a cowboy in my eyes. You know, he built houses his whole life. You have to have a pretty good work ethic to get up every morning and go do construction work in a hot sun in Alabama. And that was our version of a cowboy where I grew up.
1: Riley Green and Boot Barn, sharing a deep respect for the cowboy way.
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0: Ben E. King and Stand By Me. Let's see who's celebrating birthdays today. D.D. Sharp of Mashed Potato Time fame. D.D. is 81. John McPhee of the Doobie Brothers is 76. Tom Wopat, he was in the Dukes of Hazzard, he is 75. Dave Stewart, he was in the Eurythmics with Annie Lennox, he is 74. Hugh Grant is 66. Adam Sandler turns 60. Model Rachel Hunter is 57. Michael Bublé is 51. And born on this day in 1941, Otis Redding. If today is your day, on behalf of all of us here, we wish you a very happy birthday.
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0: T-Rex and Bang a Gong. It's time for Money News. With no Powerball winner Monday night, the estimated jackpot is up to $207 million. 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
1: 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I'm Chris Caraggio.
2: President Trump is set to deliver remarks at both nights of the Republican National Committee's first ever midterm convention. Vice President J.D. Vance will headline the second night's keynote. Crude oil prices are topping $100 for the first time since July. NBC's Gabe Gutierrez reports it comes as fighting between the U.S. and Iran ramps up in the Persian Gulf.
3: The U.S. attacking five Iranian oil tankers in the Gulf of Oman, according to Central Command, which posted video showing one of the tankers sinking into sea. It's a response, the U.S. says, to Iranian attacks on an American warship.
2: That ship evaded the Iranian attack with none killed, but the escalation of the conflict is raising the risk of oil prices surging above $120 a barrel as attacks on shipping intensify. That according to a Goldman Sachs research head. Voters across Rhode Island are heading to the polls to decide who moves forward in races for the Senate, House, and governor. The Democratic primary for governor is turning out to be the one to watch. Incumbent Governor Dan McKee is trying to fight off a strong challenge from businesswoman Helena Foulkes. McKee defeated Foulkes in a five-way primary 4 years ago. Kauai residents are cleaning up after Hurricane Lowell battered the island overnight, NBC's Liz Kreutz reports.
4: The monster Category 2 hurricane downgraded overnight to a tropical storm, but not before ravaging homes across Kauai with 90-mile-per-hour winds, knocking out power to almost the entire island and uprooting massive trees.
2: Officials say all of the people who had been reported missing or unaccounted for have now been located. Crews are now assessing damage, clearing debris, and restoring critical infrastructure across the island. The controversial ending to this past weekend's Michigan-Western Michigan football game has led the NCAA to create a standard timing protocol. From now on, the official time for all college football games will be what's displayed on the in-stadium clock, with the television broadcast's embedded clock used in replay challenges. I'm Chris Caraggio, NBC News Radio. America's trade war with Canada continues to intensify. Rory O'Neill reports.
5: President Trump is moving to block the importation of some motorcycles, dairy products, and alcohol in response to new tariffs from Canada that went into effect this week. President Trump claims that Canada has been taking advantage of the U.S. for years. The new import ban goes into effect on September 29th. 50% tariffs on other Canadian goods, including steel and aluminum products, furniture, and paper products go into effect next Tuesday.
2: Americans have spent over $100 billion more on fuel since the start of the Iran war. That's according to Brown University's Iran War Energy Cost Tracker that has looked at fuel prices since the conflict started on February 28th. That total comes out to just over an additional $770 per household. Lindsay Clancy's ex-husband is warning conspiracy theorists to knock it off or face consequences. Online theories have been spreading that Patrick Clancy was somehow involved in the 2023 deaths of the couple's three children. His wife admitted to killing them, blaming postpartum psychosis, but her Massachusetts murder trial ended in a hung jury last week. Patrick Clancy issued a statement yesterday saying that the spread of blatant and baseless falsehoods must stop. His attorney is threatening legal action. Meta has a new AI agent that's designed to be a personal assistant, Tammy Trujillo reports.
6: Muse is being powered by the company's AI model, Muse Spark. It comes at a time when Meta is struggling to convince consumers and courts that it can be trusted with sensitive personal data.
2: ABC is disputing a report that comedian Jimmy Kimmel will exit the network after 2027. Page Six reported yesterday that the current 24th season of Jimmy Kimmel Live will be the last, citing a source who said Kimmel's contract is not getting extended. ABC Entertainment rejected that account, telling The Hill that the report is inaccurate and that any discussion of the show's future remains purely speculative. Kimmel returned to the show last night after a summer vacation. I'm Chris Caraggio, NBC News Radio.
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0: I'm Joe Miller in the WCMY newsroom. Ottawa Water Department flushing schedule moves to another Northside neighborhood today. Flushing will affect Bellevue Avenue and all intersecting streets and all of Gracefield subdivision. The flushing stirs up sediment in the water mains and may cause water from the tap to become discolored for a short period of time. LaSalle and Utica first responders Tuesday, they came to a semi-rollover on Interstate 80 at mile marker 78. It occurred just before 1:30 p.m. No injuries to the driver. Firefighters from LaSalle, Utica, and Oglesby all responded, assisting. LaSalle County Sheriff's Office reporting 67 citations and arrests during its Labor Day safety campaign. Deputies issued 33 occupant restraint citations, 15 speeding citations, 14 other traffic citations, and 3 electronic device violations. LaSalle County Grand Jury convened yesterday with cases involving allegations ranging from unlawful possession of controlled substances and cannabis to aggravated battery, driving while license suspended, and violations of the sex offender registry. Among those listed were 51-year-old Tim Danielson of Marseilles, accused of violating the sex offender registry. 45-year-old Brian Steele of Oglesby, charged with 2 counts of threatening a public official. 39-year-old Andrew Ostring of Streeter, charged with unlawful possession of a controlled substance. First National Bank of Ottawa and its parent First Ottawa Bank shares earning top national and state rankings for financial performance. American Commercial Bank and Trust, the bank's affiliated institution, ranked 3rd in Illinois and 60th nationally among banks with $2 billion to $10 billion in assets. Illinois Valley Public Action to deliver shelter will host an open house in celebration 4:30 to 7 p.m. Thursday, October 1st at its new shelter at 1120 Canal Street in Ottawa. Illinois Department of Employment Security and the Illinois Department of Human Services hosting a job fair next Tuesday, September 15, 10 a.m. to noon in Southtown Mall at 1560 First Avenue in Ottawa. I'm Joe Miller in the WCMY newsroom.
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3: From the 93.5 1430 WCMY obituary page, Max Robertson, age 90, passed away peacefully at his home on August 25th, surrounded by his loving family. A visitation for Max will be held at Osborne Nielsen Funeral Home in Seneca from 4 until 7 p.m. today. A funeral service will take place at 7 p.m. Services have been entrusted to the Osborne Nielsen Funeral Home. Cindy Williams, age 53, of Ottawa, passed away Tuesday, September 1st at OSF St. Elizabeth Medical Center in Ottawa. A visitation for Cindy will begin at 11 a.m. on Saturday, September 12th, followed by a celebration of life service at 1 p.m. at Glenfilter Redker Funeral Home. Marlene Brock passed away peacefully at home on September 2nd. There'll be no services for Marlene. Ottawa Funeral Home is handling the arrangements for the family. Steve West of Ottawa passed away peacefully Wednesday morning on September 2nd at Ottawa Pavilion with his loving wife Mary Ellen at his side, the age of 78. Cremation rites were accorded and no visitations or services will be held for Steve. Arrangements have been entrusted to the Mueller Funeral Home in Ottawa. Ruth Deffenbaugh, 77, of Ottawa, passed away at her home on Saturday, September 5th, surrounded by family. There will be no services for Ruth. Ottawa Funeral Home is assisting the family. You can find full obituaries on our website at 1430WCMY.com. 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
3: 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We'll join us on Friday night from our Kent Crusader football as they take on the Leroy Panthers live from Gould Stadium. We'll have Hunter Odell on the play-by-play for you with a 6:55 pregame and a 7 p.m. kickoff right here on your official Crusader station for over 25 years, WCMY. In other sports from yesterday in volleyball, Seneca defeating Marquette at Seneca. The Irish earned the Tri-County Conference victory over the Crusaders. In boys golf, it was Rochelle and Ottawa at the Fairways Golf Course. The Pirates fell in the Interstate Conference duel to the host Hubs. It was Dwight, Watsika, and Marquette at Dwight Country Club. The Trojans topped the Warriors and the Crusaders. In girls golf, was Ottawa and Sycamore at the Sycamore Golf Club. The Lady Pirates topped the Spartans in the I-8 duel. In cross country yesterday on the girls' side, Seneca got the win at Ottawa's Nautical Mile Relay at Cantlin Park. Ottawa's Ocean Flower and Cameron Lasha finished second. The Pirates' duel of Allie Harstead and Sophia Hart got third. On the boys' race side, Ottawa's Connor Medea and Aries Brown were second. The Pirates' Tucker Clemens and Atlas Brown were third. In boys' soccer, the Streeter Bulldogs got the 5-0 victory over Ottawa Pirates in Tuesday at the James Street Recreation Area Pitch. And in girls' tennis at Tuesday's Interstate 8 Conference tennis opener at LP High School, the match came down to the only match to go three sets as Ottawa's number one double team secured a 3-2 victory for the Pirates. Going on today for the Ottawa Pirates, another full slate of sports. Girls varsity tennis is away at Lincoln Way Central High. Girls varsity volleyball is away at Sandwich. Boys varsity golf is away at the IVC Invite. And boys soccer is at home. They'll be taking on Morris. That is a 6 p.m. start to that match. Going on today for the Marquette, the only sport going on will be girls varsity golf. They'll be away at Henry. In pro sports, the Chicago White Sox lost 9-3 to the Pittsburgh Pirates as starter Sean Burke allowed 7 runs on 8 hits in just 1 1/3 innings. Pittsburgh finished with 18 hits while Cleveland cut Chicago's lead in the AL Central to 2 games with the win over Baltimore. The White Sox remain in a strong playoff position but are trying to hold off the Guardians with less than 3 weeks left of the regular season. We'll have another 6 p.m. pregame today and a 6:40 first pitch with Lynn Casper and Darren Jackson on your official White Sox station, WCMY. In more White Sox news, several political leaders in Chicago's Bridgeport neighborhood are denouncing a plan to build a new stadium in the city's South Loop. Alderwoman Nicole Lee called the proposal from the Sox minority owner Justin Ishma a betrayal to the area residents. She says her constituents work at Rayfield and some residents have spent their hard-earned money on season tickets and her community feels disrespected. The White Sox lease at Rayfield is set to expire in 2029. The Cubs got walked off by the Brewers 4-3 in 10 innings. Carson Kelly clubbed a pitch hit double to score 2 runs in the top of the ninth for Chicago, which has dropped 3 in a row. The series continues tonight. And week 1 of the NFL season kicks off tonight. The Seattle Seahawks raise their championship banner against the runner-up Patriots from Seattle. Elsewhere, the Bears get ready for the Panthers on Sunday, and the Chiefs will host the Broncos on Monday Night Football. In other Bears news, they're hoping to have one of their top playmakers available for week 1. Head coach Ben Johnson said yesterday that wide receiver Roma Dunze is considered day-to-day with a foot injury. The 24-year-old was hurt last week. And in collegiate sports, Ohio State remains atop the college football coaches poll after week 1, with Georgia, Texas, Notre Dame, and Indiana each moving up one spot after their weekend wins. Oregon dropped from 2nd to 6th, followed by a close victory over Boise State, while LSU gained 6 spots to number 13 after a decisive win against Clemson, which is falling out of the rankings. Virginia and Florida made their way into the poll after starting unranked. And where do the Illinois teams sit? Northwestern Wildcats are tied for number 14, while the Illinois Fighting Illini are unranked but received 45 votes, just missing the top 25. And that is your Wednesday Sports Report.
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3: Here is your LaSalle County weather forecast. For the remainder of your Wednesday and a quick look through Thursday night, skies will stay mostly cloudy overnight tonight with a low around 64, light winds out of the west at around 5 miles an hour. Much better looking day for your Thursday with mostly sunny skies at a high near 79. We'll drop down to about 53 degrees and clear skies overnight on your Thursday night. And that is your LaSalle County weather forecast for the remainder of your Wednesday.
8: Cattle were mixed Wednesday. Hogs, corn, and soybeans finished lower. I'm John Perkins with a Brownfield Market Update. When it comes to short-stature corn, it all started with Stein. For decades, they've been focused on unique hybrids that deliver top yields. Stein invented short-stature corn, then they perfected it. Soybeans and corn saw profit taken as they continue to get ready for Friday's USDA numbers. November beans are down 6 3/4 at 13.09 1/2. January was 6 3/4 lower at 13.25 1/4. December corn was down 5 3/4 at 5.27 3/4. March was 5 3/4 lower at 5.43 1/4. Live cattle were mixed and feeders were up, getting ready for direct trade. October live is down 117 at 215.85. December was 75 lower at 218.47. October feeders were 37 higher at 325.82. And taking profits, October hogs were down 117 at 83.07. December was down 45 at 74.60. Now here's Megan Grebner with your look at cash livestock. Megan?
9: Thanks, John. Direct cash cattle trade activity was quiet again Wednesday. Bids were not floated. Asking prices were noted at $225 live in the south, but were not established in the north. It's more than likely significant trade volumes going to hold out until the end of the week. Estimated cattle slaughter was 109,000 head. That's up 9,000 on the week and down about 11,000 on the year. The cash hog market remains incredibly inconsistent. Processors do have leverage and have been moving needed numbers at their pace, but it really hasn't been at a consistent pace. The industry is keeping a close eye on available supplies of market-ready hogs, which have been more than ample, and hog weights in relation to demand. There are bright spots in both global and domestic markets when it comes to demand for pork, but there are lingering concerns about long-term strength. Estimated hog slaughter was 492,000 head, up 16,000 on the week and about even on the year. With John Perkins, I'm Megan Grebner for Brownfield.
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11: 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After 8:30, we'll visit with Mindy McConaughey at Marquette Academy on the Marquette Minute. Then around 10 to 9, we'll talk some investment strategy with Mark Plant of Edward Jones Investments in Ottawa. After 9 o'clock, Dale Wolf, David Mangold will be in from the Ottawa Concert Association. We'll also be joined by Aaron Shields, an Oglesby native, who will be part of the performing group at the next association concert, which will be on September the 24th at Central Intermediate Schools Cafeteria. We'll we'll have details and we'll find out about Aaron's musical career. After 10, we'll talk with Virginia Hopley with the Illinois River Valley chapter of the American Red Cross. We'll also take a look at the blood draw calendar and see where we'll have an opportunity over the next couple of weeks to give the gift of life. I'm Jay Lesure. 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

0: Elvis Presley and Suspicious Minds. Good afternoon. Here's your fun fact. 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But we've got the perfect music for that. 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
1: Here is your LaSalle County weather forecast. The remainder of your Wednesday and a quick look through Thursday night. Skies will stay mostly cloudy overnight tonight with a low around 64, light winds out of the west at around 5 miles an hour. Much better looking day for your Thursday with mostly sunny skies at a high near 79. We'll drop down to about 53 degrees and clear skies overnight on your Thursday night. And that is your LaSalle County weather forecast for the remainder of your Wednesday.

0: This was yet another big hit for the Four Seasons. Bye Bye Baby reached number 12 on the Billboard Hot 100 in the U.S. It also became a top 10 hit in several other countries.
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0: James Taylor, and you've got a friend. Good afternoon. Let's see who's celebrating birthdays today. D.D. Sharp. She gave us mashed potato time. D.D. is 81. John McPhee of the Doobie Brothers is 76. Tom Wopat. He was on the Dukes of Hazzard, and Tom is 75. Dave Stewart, who was in the Eurythmics with Annie Lennox, is 74. Actor Hugh Grant is 66. Adam Sandler is 60. Model Rachel Hunter is 57. Michael Bublé is 51. And born on this day in 1941, Otis Redding. If today is your day, on behalf of all of us here, we wish you a very happy birthday.
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